0: States. A thing called an atomic rifle, which I had to Google. An atomic rifle is a M28 Davy Crockett weapon system, which was a smoothbore recoilless rifle developed by the United States Army during the Cold War, which, apart from being a rifle, can launch a nuclear warhead. You have to first find your warhead, but this is a delivery device.
1: Well, you know, I mean, so some people have very annoying neighbours, and how else would you deal with that?
0: St Kilda is looking at sending Max King overseas. The troublesome hamstring. This is the last roll of the dice for many with hamstring injuries, isn't it? You go to, is it Germany? And a doctor there works on you with experimental type treatments.
1: That sounds terrific.
0: It does a little bit, but they're considering sending him there because he has been troubled for years by bad hamstrings. That's all there at 11.
1: Thank you, David. 133693 mornings at 3aw.com.au. Now, coming up, we've spoken to him on and off over the past few years. His name is Alistair McGibbon, former National Cybersecurity Advisor. Donald Trump doesn't like Chinese-made electric vehicles going into America because they're worried about the security aspects, that the cars will spy on their owners. Now, currently, Chinese-made EVs are about 25% in terms of new sales of the Australian car market. It's estimated that within a decade, they'll be almost 60%. Should we be concerned about these cars spying on us or maybe refusing to work at an inopportune time? And also, as I mentioned at the start of the program, I want to look at divorce later on. Every year, the number of divorces is about 41.4% of the number of marriages, so not quite 50%. Every divorce is its own tragedy, although some people actually have divorce parties because they're happy to be separated from each other. But why do people get divorced? It's not as simple as you might think. Some people grow apart. Some people get married young and then realise that they're not suited. Some people put so much effort into raising children that when the children grow up and leave home, there's not much left of the relationship. We'll get some expert advice on that. Oh, and also singing. I get criticised endlessly for my singing ability, which is entirely appropriate because I'm a terrible singer. It's interesting in here behind the scenes. Some people in here say, absolutely, if you enjoy singing and it makes you feel good, just do it. Don't worry if you don't do it very well. But one of our producers says, no, no, no. Singing is like any profession. You should only do it if you're good at it, which has sort of been the end of the local karaoke bar. 133693, anything else you'd like to discuss at 25 to 11.
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0: instead of fast-tracking Melbourne Airport Rail. These issues apparently are so important they must be taken before the Cabinet. Are you furiously looking through the paper to see the line? Because the...
1: Oh, I am.
0: Well, no, this is what emerged.
1: This is the top of the Herald Sun article. New Premier Ben Carroll will order a sweeping review of the suburban rail loop.
0: Well, no.
1: No.
0: At this news conference earlier today, he said no, it'll go to Cabinet. Cabinet wants a review. There'll be a review, but he would not put his stamp on that just at this stage. We've mentioned divorces. Yeah, that wasn't that much fun. Australian, and one of Melbourne's iconic restaurants, Stoke House. Have you ever enjoyed a Saturday or a Sunday?
1: Only when someone else was paying.
0: Well, it's been sold. 36-year-old venue on the St Kilda foreshore has been picked up by the restaurant group owned by one of Melbourne's best-known chefs, Andrew McConnell. The owners, the Van Handels, will hand the property over in October. It burnt down decade?
1: Yeah, it's about a decade ago, and it's been rebuilt.
0: In sport, the AFL to finalise the fixture for the last two rounds of the season today. There will be a trio of double headers with the AFLW. So you get two games.
1: That's good.
0: I know.
1: I've been saying this for ages. I had let's call it a debate, but it was an argument with Caroline Wilson about this on air a few years ago, saying the AFLW should play curtain raisers to the men's game. And she said, no, that implies that the women aren't as good or whatever. I said, well, so they're going to have AFLW games ahead of
0: three of them.
1: AFL games.
0: Yep, double headers. All of that at midday.
1: All right, now a bit of breaking news here. The latest inflation figures have just come out, and it's good news. We had a question about this before. Inflation is up 3.8% in the 12 months to May. However, the previous reading was 4.0. So inflation is still rising, but it's rising less fast. The biggest contributions to inflation were housing, food, and recreation. Yeah, read into that what you will. My guess is this means rates remain on hold, which is good news. 133693 mornings at 3aw.com.au. Coming up, your calls, your emails. And should people like me who cannot sing be allowed to do it? At 24 to midday.
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0: Eclipse of the Heart or something like that. So I'm not a good singer. Some people in my family can sing. I'm not one of them. But I do enjoy it. I mean, it's a bit of a cliche, but in the car I will sing along with things. But if I hear a recording of me singing, it sounds terrible. Should I be allowed to do it? You know, upsetting other people. And our guest is a music psychology scholar at James Cook University, Dr. Amanda Krauss. Good morning.
1: Good morning. Thanks for having me.
0: So our senior producer, Michael, says that only people who are good at singing should be allowed to sing. Does that mean I should be banned?
1: No, absolutely not. Everybody has a voice and everybody can sing. Some of us, grew up sort of being told maybe not to sing as loudly as others, and maybe we don't have the confidence, but it's something that all of us can do, and it's really fantastic for our health and well-being.
0: It's interesting. I mean, I don't know about every single human culture, but most cultures have music and have singing, don't they? And people seem to enjoy doing it.
1: Yeah, absolutely. It's all over the world, and it's interesting. In other cultures, there's less of this distinction between a performer and an audience. We have that in our Western cultures. Some cultures don't even have a different word for sort of singing and dancing and music, and that's all blurred together. So I think this is something that's been historically through time around and something that all of our cultures do.
0: Why is it good for us? Like, why do you think, for example, it seems to lower cortisol and therefore lower stress?
1: Yeah, absolutely. Lowering stress is just one of the very many benefits of music engagement. So a bit of research that I did with some colleagues a few years ago, we tried to overview all of the published research around music engagement and well-being. So I pulled all this together, read all the articles, and I found more than 500 different published well-being benefits for being involved in music making. And that could be singing, it could be playing an instrument, as well as even listening to music. So lowering cortisol, helping with our stress, is one thing. We also think about other physical health benefits like singing. A lot of times we can improve our lung capacity, we can improve our speech, but then there's also emotional benefits too. So being able to express emotions, being able to process emotions is a really big one, as well as things for our cognitive health. So keeping us intellectually stimulated, helping us grow those pathways between our neurons and our brain, so making us smarter, healthier. And another big one is the social benefits. So if you're in a choir, in a community group, you also have that community building as well.
0: Yeah, I mean, my grandparents, my father's side, met at their local church and both sang in the choir right up until their 70s, I think. So finally, if I had lessons, could I be a better singer?
1: Absolutely. Lessons are one thing you can do, but there's also a lot of community choirs around the country that you don't need to audition for, that, you can come along. There's even something around the country called pub choir, where people are singing in the pub and you don't need to have any sort of background or expertise or a beautiful voice to do that.
0: And finally, are you a good singer?
1: I am a better instrumentalist than I am a singer, but I definitely also sing along in the car and in the shower quite often.
0: All right, good on you. Dr. Amanda Krauss there, music psychology scholar at James Cook University. See, I never learned to play a musical instrument either, and I so admire people who do. Like, the sort of person who can sit there on a stool with an acoustic guitar and sing a decent song. So playing the music and singing, I just admire that. 133693, mornings at 3aw.com.au. More calls, more emails coming up. We'll have a look ahead to Afternoons with Tony Moclair. Right now, it's 11:45.
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0: It is 12 to 12. 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This is a few weeks ago at around 9 in the morning. A neighbour had the frightening experience of a large Samba deer leap out from the road and severely damage the rear section of his car. Fortunately, there was no passenger. Look, they are a problem. And I don't like animals to be killed just for the sake of it, but let's be honest. We are largely a meat-eating society. We wear leather shoes, you know, we'd quite like it if we have leather seats in our car. Like, all of that stuff has to come from somewhere. And if we've got a feral introduced species like deer or foxes or rabbits pushing out native species that don't exist anywhere else but here in Australia, then we've got to preserve the native species. And on the MCG upgrade, we learnt that the Shane Warne / Southern Stand at the G is going to get a $2 billion upgrade. You could probably add a bit to that because it's going to be half paid by the MCC and half by the Victorian government. Paul says the greedy AFL should pay for most of it. Well, the weird thing is, you see, the AFL doesn't own the MCG. It owns Marvel Stadium, but not the MCG. It is the MCC. And I think a trust that owns the MCG. Weather now for Roth Newton. They're 20 to 30% off sales on now. 20 to 30% off Lazy Boy IMG and Australian made. Nothing has changed in the last hour. Currently, it is still 10 degrees. Now, forecast top remains 13. John, hello.
11: Tom.
0: Yes, Tom.
11: You've got to get over the singing thing, Tom. I've just heard you sing three songs, right? And your wife's not going to pay for singing lessons.
0: No.
11: So I'm going to give you some advice. Hop in the shower, switch on full bore, close the bathroom door, and go for it.
0: So let's say I'm in my own car and the windows are closed. I can do it there, but not where other people can hear it.
11: Exactly. Mate, you can mime. Feel like it's watch you miming from the car next to you, and they'll think you'll sound amazing.
0: Just
11: get over it, Tom.
0: What about karaoke, where people go there expecting to hear people who aren't very good at singing give it a crack? Is that okay?
11: Oh, that is the funniest thing you've ever seen.
0: Yes. It's hugely popular in Japan and South Korea, and weirdly, they lip sync along to English language songs, but most of them don't actually understand English, but they sort of do their best impersonation of it. Julian, good morning. Julian's left us. Steve, hello.
12: Hi, Tom. I'm just wondering if people are worried about the Chinese stopping all these cars, then surely there's hackers around that are working on that as well.
0: Oh, absolutely. Steve, about 6 or 7 years ago, or maybe 8 years ago, it was just before the pandemic, some American hackers were able to take remote control of a Jeep, as in a Jeep-branded SUV, and it was extraordinary what they could do. They could open and close the doors, they could make the car slow down, speed up, and it was surprisingly easy to do. But I guess the point is, Steve, is there's hackers, and then there's a government that we might have a bit of an issue with down the track. And we are talking about they could do this potentially with literally millions of cars on our road. The afternoon's program will be coming up straight after the midday news. Tony Moncler is your host. Tony, good morning.
13: No singing from me, Tom.
0: No.
13: But there will be talk about marathon. Did you realise that tickets are being scalped for the Melbourne Marathon? That's how
0: I do know it's very hard to get into now, which, I mean, I ran one once years ago, and it's like if once was more than enough. Yeah. I've no desire to do it again. But, yes, the Noosa Triathlon, the Melbourne Marathon, I think the Sydney Marathon, the City to Surf, it's insanely competitive to get in.
13: Who's doing it, and why are you not seeking psychiatric help is my big question. Off the top, describe a human behaviour you simply don't understand. We'll also be talking to Ella Hooper from Killing Heidi. Eddie Summerfield has some breaking AFL news that is embargoed between now and midday. Paul Gover will talk motoring and vanilla slices. We want to know where you get the best one, because they're being judged in Merbein next year. Or next month, I should say. And I want you to do this exercise for me. Put a vanilla slice into the plot of your favourite movie. I have some amazing audio of two films that have benefited a lot from vanilla slices being written in.
0: Could it be a sort of a white person's rap video, like Slice, Slice, Baby?
13: He's a very talented artist. It was the Bob Dylan of the 90s.
0: Well, he actually was for a brief while there. Tony Moncler, coming at you straight after the midday news. Nick, hello.
14: Oh, g'day, Tom. Now, with singing up there in Byron Bay, I was recently there, and they have one of the hotels of a night have what they call crappy oaky, which
0: yes.
14: We think you should have, because it's for the deaf, note and pitch deprived, and they welcome people like you to come in and butcher as many as they like. It's absolutely
0: and the crowd's okay with it? They don't sort of throw things at you?
14: Oh, probably. It's probably just like a scene out of the Blues Brothers, but, you know.
0: I haven't been to Byron Bay for a long time, I should say. But what's it like these days?
14: Oh, it's absolutely beautiful up there. It's one of the best parts of Australia.
0: All right. Thank you, Nick. I first went there 31 years ago, 1995, and, you know, you can buy a house on the beach for a couple of $100,000, and some of them are now worth $20, $30, $40 million. Nick, thank you. Crappy Oaky at the pub at Byron Bay. Maybe I should head there at 5 to 12.
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5: Tom Elliott on Gippsland's Gold.
6: Okay, it is coming up to midday. That means news in a moment with Jordan Tunbridge. And Jordan has got his black roll neck jumper on today. He's looking very Melbourne on this shivery, wintry day. In the running for the weekly Word on the Street prize is Trish. Now, Trish told us about Parks Victoria deer culls taking place in places like Bulleen and Templestowe. I couldn't believe it. And apparently the next cull in this area will be on the 10th, 11th and 12th of August. So in about 2 weeks' time, shooting will take place between 5pm and 6am. And the idea of the program is to protect biodiversity. We were talking about that biodiversity along the Yarra River corridor, which a deer did follow and ended up in Alphington, of all places, yesterday. Good on you, Trish. You are the running for the weekly prize, the $1,000 voucher to spend at Imp Jewellery. And if you win that, automatically you'll be in the running for our fabulous yearly prize, $60,000. That's right, 60 grand towards a Mercedes of your choice. Thanks to our great friends at Mercedes-Benz at Brighton, Melbourne's only all-in-one Mercedes-Benz retailer. Have a great afternoon. Talk to you again tomorrow morning at 8:30. Bye for now.
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9: 10 degrees in Melbourne, a shower or two tomorrow, top of 13. It's 12 midday. Good afternoon. I'm Jordan Tunbridge. New Premier Ben Carroll has embarked on his first full day in the top job, where it all began for him at Kmart. Stephanie Wacklerwick reports.
10: More than 7 months after new laws were first announced by Jacinda Allen and 3 months after she promised they'd be introduced, Ben Carroll is finally bringing the legislation to Parliament, giving business owners the power to ban offenders from their stores.
11: Some of my best memories are from working at Kmart, but the truth is I also have memories of being intimidated, being abused, being threatened.
10: Mr Carroll has unveiled retail workplace protection orders at Kmart, where he got his first job. Courts will have the power to ban people who assault or intimidate workers in stores or on public transport for up to 12 months. A breach could cost offenders a $50,000 fine or up to 2 years jail, with the scheme to begin in July next year. The new Premier has also asked the head of Department of Premier and Cabinet to begin work on a royal commission into the construction sector immediately, assuring there will be an exhaustive terms of reference with no stone left unturned. He's also promised the police chief commissioner he will have every resource he needs to tackle community safety, but whether he'll review the suburban rail loop and fast-track Melbourne Airport Rail remains to be seen.
11: These are matters for Cabinet.
10: Stephanie Wacklerwick, State Parliament, Melbourne.
9: Inflation has fallen, the latest figures, driven by drops in transport, clothing and communication costs. The Consumer Price Index was down to 3.8% in the 12 months to June, down from 4% in May. Underlying inflation was unchanged at 3.6%. The figures remain outside the RBA's target band. A man and a woman, allegedly pretending to be doctors, have been charged with trafficking steroids in Melbourne's Bayside. Kiara Parker reports.
0: It's alleged the 32-year-old woman and 39-year-old man have charged more than $20,000 for their services since the start of the year for a series of botched treatments. They're accused of giving injections to a man with a long-term illness. Other treatments contained common ingredients such as vitamins and protein powder. Testosterone, synthetic anabolic steroids, painkillers and human growth hormones were seized when search warrants were executed at two properties in Brighton East and Caulfield North. The man and woman charged with two counts of trafficking steroids and possessing cocaine, a drug of dependence and a Schedule 4 poison, as well as common law assault and obtained property by deception. Further charges are expected to be laid by the National Medical Practitioner Regulator. Kiara Parker, Melbourne.
9: A 59-year-old man has been arrested over a stabbing in Melbourne's east this morning. The victim, a 55-year-old man, was found at Box Hill train station with wounds to his head and torso. He was taken to hospital with serious but non-life-threatening injuries. There are concerns over the safety and data risks of imported Chinese cars. Safety standard loopholes, increased weight and sensors capable of transmitting location and personal data overseas are amongst a growing list of issues being raised by motoring and consumer advocates. Cybersecurity expert Alistair McGibbon has told Tom Elliott the remote access to the car's systems is a cyber threat.
12: All modern vehicles, particularly EVs, are essentially a mobile phone on wheels, and that means the software can either be changed or commands can be sent to the software.
9: One of Melbourne's iconic restaurants, the Stoke House, has been sold. 36-year-old venue on the St Kilda foreshore has been picked up by the restaurant group owned by Melbourne's best-known chefs, Andrew McConnell. The owners, the Van Handels, will hand the property over in October. Checking finance, the All Ordinaries up 106 points, one Australian dollar trading at 69.77 US cents.
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9: Max King could head overseas as he seeks to get his body right for 2027. Eddie Summerfield reports from Moorabbin.
13: Ruled out for the rest of the year after his first game back in more than 2 years, Max King has seen a specialist this morning about his hamstring. Coach Ross Lyon revealing they're considering all options in the off-season to get his body right.
14: You know, you look at Dubai, you look, you know, is it Red Bull over there? There's all of that. Because
13: Rowan Marshall was restricted to a gym session as he looks to overcome a back spasm to play Sydney on Saturday. Cooper Sharman also in doubt as he looks to overcome a calf injury. The Saints focused on the job at hand, knowing a spot in the 10 is far from sealed.
14: Everything's a must-win game from here, and I think most clubs are in that position.
13: Eddie Summerfield, Moorabbin.
9: At the Commonwealth Games, Lachlan Kennedy and Torrey Lewis have broken the Australian records in the 100-metre sprint, winning silver and bronze respectively. It's 12:05. In South Australia, searchers will continue scouring the sea off Port Macdonald today for a missing baby boy. The bodies of his mother and sister were recovered on Monday after plunging off a cliff. A large-scale search and rescue operation is underway after a major earthquake rattled Japan. Nine's foreign correspondent, Reid Butler.
15: The shake came on hard and fast. Japan's meteorological agency registering a 7.1 magnitude earthquake hitting Kyushu Island in the country's south. There was chaos inside supermarkets, and at one shopping centre, a suspected gas explosion caused the collapse of the second floor. Search and rescue crews have remained there through the night looking for survivors. At least 10 are reported missing. There are fears too for workers at a paper factory. Bridges have been destroyed and at least one freight train derailed. Damage everywhere across Japan's second most populous island. Reid Butler, Los Angeles.
9: A landmark report is warning school refusal and disengagement among Victorian Year 8 students will cost the state economy $33 billion over their working lives. The report's author, Stephen Walters, says the problem's widespread and getting worse.
16: It could be kids who are really struggling, not keeping up with the work and therefore stop listening and start daydreaming. It could also be really smart kids. Could be kids who are really ahead of the rest of the class, so they could actually disengage. But it also could be kids who aren't turning up, kids who are absent.
9: Returning to sport, and the Essendon coaching saga rolls on, with the list reportedly down to four names, headlined by club legend James Hird. Current interim coach Dean Solomon is yet to indicate if he'll be part of the process. And Geelong will keep the tagging pressure on Collingwood's Nick Dacos when the two sides face off tomorrow night. That's the latest news and sport.
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18: I'm Daniel Brewer with your local news and sport. Schools across Gippsland are being urged to think twice before posting photos and videos of students online amid warnings artificial intelligence is being used to manipulate the images. Police are investigating the circumstances surrounding a fatal crash in Waiyang yesterday afternoon. Anyone with information is urged to contact Crime Stoppers on 1800 333 000. In sport, mountain biking East Gippsland are holding its annual Mount Taylor Winter Enduro this weekend at the Mount Taylor Mountain Bike Park. President Clint Anderson says it will be a fun day for all.
19: But it's for anyone who wants to just have a go. Encourage all ages as well, and quite welcome parents or older people to ride down with junior riders as well. Yeah, they're available. We'll have young kids getting towed up with e-bikes with their parents, so all riders are welcome as well, and it's a fun day for all.
18: That's the latest in local news and sport.
17: There's more local news online now at gippslandsgold.com.au.
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18: Your four-day forecast for Gippsland and the valley, there's a gale warning for the central and east Gippsland coast and a strong wind warning for the Gippsland lakes, also a sheep graziers warning. Cloudy with a slight chance of a shower continuing through your Wednesday. Overnight temperatures across the region between minus 1 and 6 above 0. Tomorrow, cloudy with a high chance of showers, most likely in the late morning and afternoon 11. Friday, partly cloudy with a chance of showers 14. Saturday morning, fog and frost clearing to a sunny day 16. At the moment, it's 9 degrees.
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We are doing the 70s and 80s lunchbox on your Wednesday hump day, a cold and wet Wednesday across Gippsland. I hope you're staying warm and dry today. Plenty to chat about the AFL season fixture for rounds 23 and 24 will be announced today. We've known the matchups, just not on which day those games are happening. So we'll find that out today. Of course, more sports news with the Commonwealth Games. The medal feast continues, plus a couple of Australian records on the track as well. A new way to fly to Europe or the United States of America without having to stop. Qantas has a new plane in testing as we speak. I'll chat about that today. And I want to talk about local cricket over in England. It has been rocked by a possible cheating scandal, and it is quite a funny story. I'll share that with you today. Plus another winner for Drive Through for Cash and plenty of great music for you as well. The Doobie Brothers, not too far away right now, Foreigner. This is Waiting for a Girl Like You, part of the 70s and 80s lunchbox on Gippsland's Gold. So-

0: The Doobie Brothers. The theme to Street Talk on the Footy Show. It is taking it to the streets. Part of the 70s and 80s lunchbox on Gippsland's Gold. Nader with you this afternoon, and congratulations to the Aussies who continue on their winning ways. I think the medal tally last time I checked was 35 gold medals, 18 silver and 27 bronze is no, which is a fantastic achievement. A couple of the big races, I suppose, in track and field. It's probably one of the most watched race in any Olympics or Commonwealth Games, and that is the 100-metre sprint. And a big congratulations to Lockie Kennedy, who got silver with an Australian record of 9.85. He broke a 64-year medal drought in typical Scottish weather over in Glasgow at the moment. So congratulations to Lockie Kennedy with silver. And in the women's 100 metres, Tori Lewis also broke the national record and picked up a bronze. Congratulations to all the athletes doing so well over in Glasgow.
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0: AC/DC, TNT, wrapping up the 70s and 80s lunchbox on Gippsland's Gold. 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The new Premier of Victoria in his first full day in office. Plus, a nasty earthquake over in Japan. 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
1: 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The Gippsland's Gold Street Team for Harvey Norman Gippsland.
6: Well, there is no doubt about it. 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
14: 11 degrees in Melbourne, a shower or two tomorrow, top of 13. It's 1 o'clock. Good afternoon, I'm Jordan Tunbridge. New Premier Ben Carroll has assured no stone will be left unturned after ordering a royal commission into the construction sector. The probe is Mr. Carroll's first act as Premier. He is also using his first full day in the top job to introduce long-awaited retail workplace protection orders to Parliament. Mr. Carroll says he met with the head of the Department of Premier and Cabinet yesterday and asked him to begin work on the Royal Commission immediately.
15: I said I want exhaustive terms of reference. No stone will left unturned, whether it is top-tier contractors, subcontractors, labour hire, government, unions. These will be exhaustive terms of reference.
14: The Federal Treasurer has welcomed a below-expected inflation rate, but admits there is still work to do in easing cost of living. Headline inflation for the year to May has come in at 3.8%, lower than the predicted 4.8%. The result reduces the chance of an interest rate rise at the next RBA meeting. Jim Chalmers says he won't get carried away with one set of data.
4: People are still under pressure. We know that inflation is still higher than we would like it to be. We know that the war in the Middle East and the uncertain developments, even in the last couple of weeks, risks that outlook as well. But in the circumstances that we find ourselves in, these numbers today are encouraging.
14: A man and a woman allegedly pretending to be doctors have been charged with trafficking steroids in Melbourne's Bayside. They are accused of charging people more than $20,000 for a series of botched treatments. When police raided two properties in Brighton East and Caulfield North, a stash of cocaine, testosterone, synthetic anabolic steroids, painkillers and human growth hormones were seized. Nine teenagers have been charged over 18 carjackings across Melbourne's north. The boys, all aged between 15 and 17, are accused of a total of 61 offences. Well, Australian researchers are growing mini brains in the search for improved drugs to treat multiple sclerosis. More than 37,000 Australians are living with the condition that causes a person's own immune system to attack myelin in the brain. Dr. Samantha Barton says there are currently no therapies available to repair damage caused by MS.
16: And so by being able to make these mini brains and study this myelin, we're hoping to be able to identify ways to preserve the myelin, treat the myelin, and effectively come up with a therapeutic target that we can then translate into the clinic for people living with MS.
14: Finance, the All Ordinaries up 85 points, one Australian dollar trading at 69.77 US cents.
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14: The countdown to the AFL finals will see a barrage of blockbusters with the fixture for rounds 23 and 24 released. A series of double-headed blockbusters will wrap up the run to the finals. The schedule will also see some AFLW matches staged alongside the men's matches. Essendon's coaching job is reportedly down to four names, headlined by club legend James Hird, Fremantle assistant Jamie Graham, Sydney assistant and former Bomber Mark McVeigh, and Adelaide's director of coaching Murray Davis. Current interim Dean Solomon is yet to indicate if he'll be part of the process. Hird telling Footy Classified he remains focused on the process.
17: What I've always said back when the day that Brad Scott left the job is that I just wanted a proper process, and I'm in that process, and that's what they're going through at the moment. So I've got my ideas, I'm sure the other coaches have got their ideas, but at the moment we're right in the meat of the process. It's a lengthy process, it's an in-depth process, and that's all we could ask for.
14: And that's the latest news and sport.
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18: I'm Daniel Brewer with your local news and sport. With Ben Carroll becoming the new Premier of Victoria, the opposition believes that it's only temporary. Member for Morwell, Martin Cameron, says it's time for a fresh start.
19: It does not matter who leads the Labor Party. It is the same old corrupt, incompetent and desperate government. You cannot change the 12 years of destruction left behind. The only way to deliver a change is to make a fresh start, and that begins by electing a National Liberal government in November.
18: The Fifth Quarter Foundation will bring its important message of player well-being, mental health and concussion awareness to East Gippsland tonight, getting underway from 6:30. For more information or to RSVP, contact Kelly Carstairs from Bairnsdale Football Netball Club on 0448 763 124. In sport, Morwell East Football Netball Club will join the North Gippsland Football Netball League from next year. That's the latest local news and sport.
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4: Your four-day forecast for Gippsland and the Valley. There's a gale warning for the central and east Gippsland coast and a strong wind warning for the Gippsland lakes. Also a sheep graziers warning. Cloudy with a slight chance of a shower continuing through your Wednesday. Overnight temperatures across the region between minus one and six above zero. Tomorrow cloudy with a high chance of showers, most likely in the late morning and afternoon 11. Friday partly cloudy with a chance of showers 14. Saturday morning fog and frost clearing to a sunny day 16. At the moment, it's 9 degrees.
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0: ABC and the Sunshine Band, Get Down Tonight. It's Nader with you this afternoon on Gippsland's Gold. A putrid day across Gippsland. It might get you thinking about perhaps a European holiday. Well, very soon you may be able to get to Europe a tad quicker and without having to do a pesky stop along the way. Qantas's A350, the 1000 ULR, I think is the name of this particular plane. ULR stands for Ultra Long Range. It performed its test flight yesterday from Melbourne back to its base, Airbus base in Toulouse in France. 24 hours, 24 minutes after it took, I think, about 19 hours to get over this way. And this is going to be the start. As of 2027, Qantas planning to fly direct from Sydney to London. And that will open the door to direct flights from the east coast of Australia through to New York and to London. So you might be able to get to London in one go. No layover, no stop, no nothing. Now, what do you think about that? Personally, I think it's a great idea if you are without kids, because for me, you just want to rip it off like a Band-Aid, get it done as quick as possible. I always found the stopover, if you've ever traveled over to Europe or something like that where you have a stopover, it's just annoying to get off the plane, wait around for a bit, get back on again when you just I'll chuck another movie on and we'll just power through. So anyway, that's we'll have to wait and see when this one kicks in. But 2027, as I said, so next year, Qantas planning to fly direct to London and New York.
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4: 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There's not a heap we're really celebrating at the moment, but picking up Harley and Dersmer and these guys gives the club a lot of hope.
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0: 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There are just a few days remaining to nominate for Land Care Awards. Residents in the Morwell River Ward by-election are being reminded that votes are to be in the post by Friday, and Bairnsdale Football Netball Club are seeking a senior coach for next year. 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
17: 10 degrees in Melbourne, a shower or two tomorrow, top of 13. It's 2 o'clock. Good afternoon, I'm Jordan Tunbridge. New Premier Ben Carroll has refused to say whether he believes a controversial statue of former Premier Daniel Andrews should go ahead. Sculptors have already begun work on the $134,000 bronze monument, with rumours Mr. Carroll is considering scrapping it. But he has refused to say whether he would cancel the contract.
18: I have nothing to say on that, and that is not a priority of mine. It's not a priority of mine.
17: Meantime, Daniel Andrews has congratulated Ben Carroll on his election to Victorian Labor leader, declaring he believes Mr. Carroll can win the November state election. In a rare public statement, Mr. Andrews says he remembers campaigning shoulder to shoulder with Mr. Carroll in the Nidgeri by-election in 2012, saying he's a great campaigner who will take it up to the Liberal Party and One Nation. A man has been seriously injured after he was stabbed in his head and torso at Box Hill this morning. The 55-year-old was found at Box Hill train station with stab wounds, but police believe he was attacked at an apartment complex on Elland Avenue. A 59-year-old man was arrested at the premises a short time later. The opposition argues Australia's inflation is still too high despite a drop in the headline rate. Underlying inflation, which ignores short-term volatility, remains steady at 3.6%, while the headline figure fell to 3.8% below RBA expectations. Shadow Treasurer Tim Wilson says we shouldn't be focused on the latter figure.
19: Key metric the RBA looks at about whether they're going to increase interest rates or not is underlying inflation, and it has remained stable. The challenge for Australia and our inflation problem now is if you remove the Iran conflict, inflation would persist because government spending is driving Australia's inflation problem.
17: At least 13 people have been killed after a magnitude 6.8 earthquake struck an island in Japan's southwest. The violent quake caused structural collapses, fires and widespread damage. Rescuers are searching for survivors in the worst affected areas. Australian startup airline Koala has confirmed it's negotiating with 10 foreign carriers to provide their passengers arriving in Australia with domestic connections. Koala's strategy is to avoid direct competition with Qantas. In finance, the All Ordinaries up 90 points, one Australian dollar trading at 69.47 US cents.
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17: The AFL fixture for rounds 23 and 24 has been released. Brian Wilson has the rundown.
21: Collingwood face Hawthorn in a Saturday night feature after Richmond and St Kilda do battle. It's part of two games in one day at the MCG. Meanwhile, North Melbourne will host a men's and women's doubleheader at Marvel Stadium, with the men's side taking on Geelong. The Western Bulldogs also host Carlton in the final shaping clash at Marvel Stadium on Sunday, August 16. Round 24 starts with the Pies and Lions under the lights at the MCG, ahead of Carlton and Fremantle on Saturday. Then Geelong is at home to St Kilda, while the Giants and the Crows battle it out in Adelaide. The race for a home qualifying final and a second spot on the ladder could go down to the wire on the final day of the home and away season, with Sydney hosting North Melbourne and Hawthorn going head-to-head with West Coast. The two huge rounds will also help to spotlight the emerging AFLW competition. Brian Wilson reporting.
17: And 17-year-old Cruz Hewitt has won his first match on the ATP Tour, beating veteran Marcos Giron in straight sets in Washington. That's the latest news and sport.
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0: I'm Daniel Brewer with your local news and sport. Landcare Australia Communications Manager Eleanor Slade says time is running out to nominate the individuals and community groups making a lasting contribution to protecting the region's land, water and environment, with entries for the State and Territory Landcare Awards closing on Friday.
2: What we do through these awards is ask people to use this as an opportunity to shine a light on local people and groups making a real difference in the local environment. There are 9 categories ranging from sustainable agriculture to women in land care, First Nations, junior land care, next gen and individual land carers.
0: The Victorian Electoral Commission is reminding voters in the Morwell River ward that they have until 6pm Friday to vote in the postal by-election. In sport, Bairnsdale Football Netball Club have begun the search for a senior football coach for 2027. Further information can be found on the club's Facebook page. That's the latest local news and sport.
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0: Your four-day forecast for Gippsland and the Valley. There's a gale warning for the central and east Gippsland coast and a strong wind warning for the Gippsland lakes, also a sheep graziers warning. Cloudy with a slight chance of a shower continuing through your Wednesday. Overnight temperatures across the region between -1 and 6 above zero. Tomorrow, cloudy with a high chance of showers, most likely in the late morning and afternoon 11. Friday, partly cloudy with a chance of showers 14. Saturday morning, fog and frost clearing to a sunny day 16. At the moment, it's 9 degrees.

0: Nader with you this afternoon, and time to take a look back at what happened on this day. And let's go back to 1907 when we were dibbing for the first time, when Sir Robert Baden-Powell launched the Boy Scouts in England on this day in 1907. Back in 2023, the infamous lunch in Lee and Gaffer took place.
1: She will forever be known as the killer in the kitchen. Erin Patterson wove a tapestry of lies when she served her estranged husband's family a fatal feast.
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And controversy in the world of cricket as we speak. I know we've had some cheating scandals before in cricket, some that we don't want to talk about. But over in the it's not quite the international leagues here. We're talking about Second Division North Yorkshire League over in England. There's been controversy surrounding a team called Saltburn. Now, it has been alleged that one of the fielders for the Saltburn team has been doing something a little bit dodgy. He has been clicking his fingers, and he's been doing it when the bowler has bowled the ball. It has gone past the bat, and as the ball goes past the bat, missing it, he clicks his fingers and tries to...

0: to kid the umpire into paying a court behind decision. Now, this is obviously not the done thing, not something you can do, and there will be a full investigation into this. But already, I love the English press, they've already given this guy a nickname. Clicky Ponting. I'm a fan. Clicky Ponting.
1: 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Boots.

0: Yeah, whether it's the catch of the day from Nitty Gritty Dirt Band or the voice of Australia himself, Slim. You'll hear it all this and every Sunday morning, 6 till 9, Sunday Country on Gippsland's Gold.
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0: Gippsland's Golds. Better music and more of it with the 3 o'clock news, sport and weather coming up next. Karen's going to join you after three. She's got something that I think would be, well, it'd go down quite well on a freezing cold day like today. Some hot chocolates. You also hear from you too. After three on Gippsland's Gold.
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21: 11 degrees in Melbourne, a shower or two tomorrow, top of 13. It's 3 o'clock. Good afternoon, I'm Jordan Tunbridge. Opposition leader Jess Wilson has accused new Premier Ben Carroll of calling a fake royal commission into the construction sector. Mr Carroll met with the head of the Department of Premier and Cabinet yesterday and asked him to begin work on the royal commission immediately. It's still unclear what the terms of reference will be. Ms Wilson says the truth would be damaging to the entire Labor Party.
22: We know that this is a fake royal commission. We know that Labor MPs want this set up so they can control the terms of reference. They're worried about what it is going to expose in terms of their links to the union movement, who knew what when, and how this happened in the first place.
21: Police have charged an alleged fake doctor duo after uncovering steroids, human growth hormones and cocaine in Melbourne's Bayside suburbs. The 32-year-old woman and 39-year-old man are accused of making more than $20,000 from bogus medical treatments, including injections given to a seriously ill man. Qantas has made aviation history after completing what is believed to be the longest non-stop flight on record. The test flight landed in France after flying for more than 24 hours from Melbourne as part of preparations for direct Sydney to London routes. Former Qantas pilot Richard de Crepney says the breakthrough will transform global transit.
23: You can now have a non-stop flight to any point on planet Earth if there's a runway there. And so that changes everything. You know, air travel changes the world economics, and this is going to open up even more trade in people and services.
21: A changing of the guard at one of Melbourne's most famous restaurants, with Andrew McConnell taking over the Stoke House in St Kilda. The Trader House Group will assume control in October, promising to honour its legacy while refreshing the venue. Love and marriage are not necessarily going together, according to the latest data. Brian Wilson explains.
24: The number of people saying I do across Australia continues to fall, with around 119,000 couples tying the knot last year. Meanwhile, the number of divorces jumped by 4.1%. Family law specialist Carolyn Council says financial stress is a common cause, but many older couples are now just expecting more from life.
25: In the hard light of dawn, their soon-to-be former partner doesn't look as attractive.
24: The median age for divorce is 47. Brian Wilson reporting.
21: Finance, the All Ordinaries up 98 points, one Australian dollar trading at 69.47 US cents.
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14: That's better.
21: AFL fans have been given an action-packed blockbuster fixture for the final two rounds of the home and away season announced this afternoon. For the first time, the double and triple header programs will be included in AFLW games. Melbourne are still preparing for a solid challenge from the Gold Coast Suns on Sunday, despite the Suns' nine-game losing streak. Demons coach Stephen King says they're making the most of the nine-day break for preparation and won't be taking anything for granted.
27: They've been in every game they've played for the last month, especially at home. So I feel like their brand is starting to click, and they haven't got results from it from a win-loss perspective, but there's certainly been patches of games where they've been really damaging. But there's certainly no complacency from us.
21: Geelong is delaying a decision on whether SAW star Patrick Dangerfield will face Collingwood tomorrow night. And UEFA has lashed out at FIFA's plans to take private investment to fund major competitions, including the World Cup. The European soccer body says it crosses a line. That's the latest news and sport.
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2: I'm Daniel Brewer with your local news and sport. Schools across Gippsland are being urged to think twice before posting photos and videos of students online amid warnings artificial intelligence is being used to manipulate the images. Police are investigating the circumstances surrounding a fatal crash in Wyong yesterday afternoon. Anyone with information is urged to contact Crime Stoppers on 1800 333 000. In sport, mountain biking East Gippsland are holding its annual Mount Taylor Winter Enduro this weekend at the Mount Taylor Mountain Bike Park. President Clint Anderson says it will be a fun day for all.
3: But it's for anyone who wants to just have a go. Encourage all ages as well, and quite welcome parents or older people to ride down with junior riders as well. Yeah, they're available. We'll have young kids getting towed up with e-bikes with their parents. So all riders are welcome as well, and it's a fun day for all.
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2: Your four-day forecast for Gippsland and the Valley. There's a gale warning for the central and east Gippsland coast and a strong wind warning for the Gippsland lakes. Also a sheep graziers warning. Cloudy with a slight chance of a shower continuing through your Wednesday. Overnight temperatures across the region between minus 1 and 6 above 0. Tomorrow cloudy with a high chance of showers, most likely in the late morning and afternoon 11. Friday partly cloudy with a chance of showers 14. Saturday morning fog and frost clearing to a sunny day 16. At the moment, it's 9 degrees.
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0: 98.3 FM, 1242 AM, better music and more of it. With Badfinger day after day, I'm Melissa Etheridge, like the way I do. Hello, it's Karen Prater. Really good to have you company. Hope your day has been going well so far. You might be thinking about home time, and now that we've made it to the midweek marker, you might be thinking about the weekend. Well, the Bairnsdale Show Cinema fundraiser, Brand New Day, is happening Friday night. You can go and support this great local cause. The evening starts with the movie screening. There'll be door prizes, raffles, food and drinks, so much more. 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

0: It's the Proclaimers. I'm on my way on Gippsland's Gold 98.3 FM, 1242 AM. I bet that's going to be caught in your head all day. Hey, we've got Sports Day coming up tonight in the hot seat. Jared Healy and Ken Hinckley. Ken will be live from the Hobart studio chatting all things footy, also the Commonwealth Games, Tour de France and so much more. You can catch them on the Sports Day open line after 6 on 1300 736 736.
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0: We're playing better music and more of it on Gippsland's Gold. In fact, after 4 o'clock, I'll play you some disco from Gloria Gaynor. I Will Survive. We'll get on Simple Minds, Alive and Kicking. And even though there's been a change of Labor leader, the opposition is still calling for a change later this year. Details on the way in local news with Daniel Brewer.
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21: 11 degrees in Melbourne, a shower or two tomorrow, top of 13
0: It's 4 o'clock. Good afternoon. I'm Jordan Tunbridge. Former Premier Daniel Andrews has broken his silence, backing Ben Carroll to win November's election while thanking Jacinta Allen for her leadership. In a rare public statement, Mr. Andrews called the new Premier a great campaigner who'll take the fight to the Liberals and One Nation. Meanwhile, Mr. Carroll says he's not in the business of cancelling contracts as questions mount over the future of the suburban rail loop. He was asked during question time whether he was prepared to break the $14 billion in contracts signed so far.
21: I said very clearly, Speaker, that I will run a very strong team and we will not be cancelling contracts. That era is over.
0: The man at the centre of the Bike Boy incident involving former Premier Daniel Andrews and his wife Catherine has applied for bail in a Melbourne court in an unrelated matter. 28-year-old Ryan Muellman faces charges over an alleged attempted carjacking of a woman and her children outside a Melbourne laundromat in May. The bail hearing will resume on August 5. An aeroplane that took off from Melbourne has set the world record for the longest commercial flight. Brian Wilson explains.
22: Lima Romeo, runway 34, cleared for takeoff.
23: From Tullamarine to Toulouse in France, the Airbus A350-1000 flew from winter to summer, crossing two oceans, three continents, and watching two sunrises and two sunsets, all in a 24-hour and 24-minute non-stop flight. Former Qantas pilot Richard de Crepney.
24: You can now have a non-stop flight to any point on planet Earth if there's a runway there.
23: The aircraft will commence non-stop Qantas services from Australia late next year. Brian Wilson, Melbourne.
0: Authorities have confirmed Australia's first locally transmitted cases of H5 bird flu. It comes after further testing on 11 recent detections in South Australia. The federal government maintains there is currently no evidence of the virus in poultry birds. The federal treasurer is warning recent developments in the Middle East have not yet been factored in to inflation data. Australia's headline inflation rate for the year to June was 3.8%, below Reserve Bank expectations. But Jim Chalmers says recent escalations in the Gulf since then have added complexity to the outlook for the rest of the year.
25: In July, we've seen very substantial volatility, including when it comes to the oil price. It's been anything from around $70 up to more than $100, the global oil price per barrel. And earlier this morning, it was about $85 a barrel. That gives you a sense of the very substantial volatility that we still have.
0: Finance, the All Ordinaries up 92 points, one Australian dollar trading at 69.56 US cents.
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0: St Kilda star Rowan Marshall is in doubt to face Sydney on Saturday. The ruckman was a late out against North Melbourne following a back spasm on Sunday. Coach Ross Lyon says Marshall will be up against it to play.
27: Still a bit of work to go, but it wasn't a slip disc or anything. It was just a bit of a spasm. So we are hopeful. A short week puts it a little bit in doubt. It was a normal week probably for sure.
0: Essendon's coaching job is reportedly down to four names headlined by club legend James Hurd. Both Australian records in the 100-metre sprint have been broken at the Commonwealth Games. Lachie Kennedy ran 9.85 seconds to win silver in the men's, breaking Patrick Johnson's time from 23 years ago. And just minutes later, Tori Lewis became the first Aussie woman to break 11 seconds. That's the latest news and sport.
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28: I'm Daniel Brewer with your local news and sport. With Ben Carroll becoming the new Premier of Victoria, the opposition believes that it's only temporary. Member for Morwell, Martin Cameron, says it's time for a fresh start.
29: It does not matter who leads the Labor Party. It is the same old corrupt, incompetent and desperate government. You cannot change the 12 years of destruction left behind. The only way to deliver a change is to make a fresh start, and that begins by electing a National and Liberal government in November.
28: The Fifth Quarter Foundation will bring its important message of player well-being, mental health and concussion awareness to East Gippsland tonight, getting underway from 6.30. For more information or to RSVP, contact Kelly Carstairs from Bairnsdale Football Netball Club on 0448 763 124. In sport, more, well, East Football Netball Club will join the North Gippsland Football Netball League from next year. That's the latest local news and sport.
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28: Your four-day forecast for Gippsland and the valley, there's a gale warning for the central and east Gippsland coast and a strong wind warning for the Gippsland lakes, also a sheep graziers warning. Cloudy with a slight chance of a shower continuing through your Wednesday. Overnight temperature across the region between minus 1 and 6 above 0. Tomorrow cloudy with a high chance of showers, most likely in the late morning and afternoon 11. Friday partly cloudy with a chance of showers 14. Saturday morning fog and frost clearing to a sunny day 16. At the moment it's 9 degrees.
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It's Hunters and Collectors, Holy Grail on Gippsland's Gold, all part of 10 in a row. G'day there, it's Karen Prater. Not very warm today. I hope you managed to rug up. Maybe a puffer jacket was required. You know, there's been some snow up on the mountains. Hopefully a few more lifts will open up at Mount Hotham this weekend. Coming up, we'll hear from Matthew Wilder. Right now, it's Elton, your song. It's a little

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ELO, Don't Bring Me Down, part of 10 in a row on Gippsland's Gold 98.3 FM, 1242 AM, Bem River 104.5 FM. You know, today is National Lasagna Day. If you don't feel like cooking, you might want to head to Stellina Ristorante and grab yourself a nice big bowl of pasta. I have a really old ratty photocopy of a recipe out of my mum's Women's Weekly cookbook for lasagna. And I tell you what, it has drips and blobs and all sorts of things on it, but it is an absolute winner. The family line up for it all the time. So that's what's on at Restaurant Prater tonight. We've got Goanna still to come right now. It's Tina Turner. We don't need another hero. Out of the-

0: That is a real favourite, Mr. Big, to be with you on Gippsland's Gold and finishing 10 in a row. Hey, it's the last couple of days to get yourself in the running to be July Caller of the Month with the Morning Rush. Sean and Monkey could be sending you off to the Red Hot Summer Tour in Ballarat. Two tickets to win with accommodation and Men at Work, Aussie Crawl will be performing and so many more. They'll also tomorrow give you the chance to play radio scattergories, win some cash. They'll catch up with Jared Waitley talking sport and Peter Ford with all the latest entertainment news. So much more. You can join them tomorrow from 6 on Gippsland's Gold.
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0: And more of it on Gippsland's Gold. If you're about to shut down the office for the day and head home, got some really good songs ready to play for you after five, with 10 in a row, Skyhook's Horror Movie, also Coldplay, Viva La Vida, and the Bairnsdale Footy Netball Club are on the hunt for a senior coach next year. Details coming up in local news with Daniel Brewer.
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15: 11 degrees in Melbourne, a shower or two tomorrow, top of 13. It's 5 o'clock. Good afternoon, I'm Jordan Tunbridge. New Premier Ben Carroll has again distanced himself from his predecessors during his first full day in the top job. Stephanie Wacklewick reports.
12: Tunnel boring machines are due to start digging on the suburban rail loop in September, and Ben Carroll says while the future of the project will be discussed by Cabinet, unlike the Commonwealth Games debacle, the $14 billion in contracts already signed will not be torn up.
16: That era is over.
12: It was a different sentiment returned by his predecessor, with former Premier Daniel Andrews congratulating Mr Carroll in a rare public statement, declaring he's a great campaigner who will take it up to the Liberal Party and One Nation. As part of his first order of business, Mr Carroll has asked the head of the Department of Premier and Cabinet to begin immediate work on exhaustive terms of reference for a royal commission into the construction sector. But opposition leader Jess Wilson fears it will be framed as a protection racket for the Labor Party.
17: Might have a new leader, a new face, but this is the same corrupt government.
12: Stephanie Wacklewick, State Parliament, Melbourne.
15: A young father of four has described the terrifying moment his car was rammed by three machete-wielding youths in a stolen Toyota Corolla on the M80 freeway. Ben has told Jackie Felgate he was lucky to escape serious injury, but his car is probably a write-off, with the offenders fleeing across the freeway and into parkland.
18: Cars came into me pretty hard. I managed to pull over into the emergency lane and took a deep breath. And as you're getting out to go and swap details, poke my head around the side, and you see two young fellas starting to run across the road. But then you see the machetes come out.
15: Authorities have confirmed the first cases of local transmission of the H5N1 bird flu have occurred. The virus poses threat to wildlife, with almost half of the nation's wild bird species and 83% of its mammals. Minister for Agriculture, Fisheries and Forestry Julie Collins warns that the discovery means more cases are likely.
19: While there remains no evidence of any mass mortalities at this point in time, we do expect, with this local transmission, that there will be further detections in Australian wildlife.
15: The federal government maintains there is currently no evidence of the virus in poultry birds. Some economists believe interest rates will rise next week despite better-than-expected inflation numbers. Headline inflation fell to 3.8% in the year to June, but quarterly inflation rose over the last 3 months. KPMG chief economist Brendan Rinn says the Reserve Bank will still have concerns when they meet in 2 weeks' time.
20: And in my opinion, the fact that we're still seeing core inflation rise, and it's now 1.1% above their target rate of 2.5%, there's a high chance that they will continue with a further increase in the cash rate.
15: Finance, the All Ordinaries closed up 87 points, one Australian dollar trading at 69.56 US cents.
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15: St Kilda will consider sending Max King overseas as the club looks for answers over his latest injury. The forward will miss the rest of the season, having played his first game in more than 2 years on Sunday. Gold Coast's slump remains under the microscope, with the side suffering 9 straight losses. Suns star Tuke Miller telling Fox Footy the young team is still building its relationships and that he's planning to stay put, despite interest from other clubs.
22: You know, the losses, they definitely hurt, and they're making things probably a lot harder than they need to be, but people are quick to forget relationships take time.
15: That's the latest news and sport.
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23: I'm Daniel Brewer with your local news and sport. Landcare Australia Communications Manager Eleanor Slade says time is running out to nominate the individuals and community groups making a lasting contribution to protecting the region's land, water and environment, with entries for the State and Territory Landcare Awards closing on Friday.
24: What we do through
0: through these awards is ask people to use this as an opportunity to shine a light on local people and groups making a real difference in the local environment. There are 9 categories ranging from sustainable agriculture to women in land care, First Nations, junior land care, next gen and individual land carers.
23: The Victorian Electoral Commission is reminding voters in the Morwell River ward that they have until 6pm Friday to vote in the postal by-election. In sport, Bairnsdale Football Netball Club have begun the search for a senior football coach for 2027. Further information can be found on the club's Facebook page. That's the latest local news and sport.
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4: Hi, it's Jared Waitley. 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
24: Mark McVay started his sort of coaching journey as a Giants Academy coach for a little bit and then joined our coaching panel and then now at the Swans, and clearly a great career too. So he's done his time as an assistant coach, including a period caretaking for the Giants. Dean Solomon was a long-time coach. Obviously, some took a time away. You know, Murray Davis is a bit of like the Chris Fagan, sort of older, seen all the things in the world. And then I must admit, Jamie Graham, from what I've picked up in terms of CVs and what I've heard on the grapevine, is probably like the most well-rounded, covered assistant coach almost in the market at the moment. All would do a great job, but it does feel like all roads point to James Hird. Jarrett is my current view.
4: And coach Andrew McDonald suggests that Australia will look to settle Cam Green in the batting lineup.
25: It's always going to be a debate where we put players, but we believe that Cameron Green is a very, very skilled player. And we believe that sometimes his performances have been sort of taken a little bit out of context in terms of where people see him. He's got a lot of his runs overseas, and I think we've been banging on about that previously, and probably out of sight, out of mind to the Australian public. So he's been contributing to this team.
4: For all the key issues, debates and interviews in sport, subscribe to the Waitley podcast.
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33: Your forecast for Gippsland and the Valley this evening, a gale warning in effect for the central and east Gippsland coasts, partly cloudy with showers and winds west to southwesterly, 25 to 35 k's an hour, dropping to 2 degrees overnight. Tomorrow, a strong wind warning for the central and east Gippsland coasts, cloudy with showers expected and winds westerly. Friday, partly cloudy, morning fog and a medium chance of showers, a top of 14. Tomorrow, a top of 12 for the Valley, 13 for Sale, Bairnsdale or Boston and lakes. Right now it's 9 degrees.
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Gippsland's Gold 98.3 FM, 12:42 AM with the police every breath you take. Heading for a top of 11 degrees again tomorrow. It's going to be another cold one. Make sure you rug yourself up and layer the kids up. We've got Paul Kelly on the way. Right now it's John Lennon with Imagine, part of 10 in a row.

0: Better music and more of it on Gippsland's Gold, wrapping up 10 in a row with Peter Frampton, Show Me the Way, and Paul Kelly, Dumb Things. AFL Nation back tomorrow night. We're up to round 21. Collingwood are playing Geelong at the MCG. That's going to be a big game and a big crowd, I'd be thinking. Our broadcast starts at 6 o'clock. I hope you can join us then on Gippsland's Gold.
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0: Better music and more of it on Gippsland's Gold. Really appreciate you joining me. About to hand over the baton to Jared Healy and Kenny Hinckley. Kenny will be live from the Hobart studio, as you'd expect. 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
6: Your forecast for Gippsland and the Valley this evening, a gale warning in effect for the central and east Gippsland coasts. Partly cloudy with showers and winds west to southwesterly, 25 to 35 k's an hour, dropping to 2 degrees overnight. Tomorrow, a strong wind warning for the central and east Gippsland coasts. Cloudy with showers expected and winds westerly. Friday, partly cloudy, morning fog and a medium chance of showers, a top of 14. Tomorrow, a top of 12 for the Valley, 13 for Sale, Bairnsdale or Boston and lakes. Currently, it's 8 degrees.
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16: Yes, it is. Hello, everyone, and a big welcome to Sports Day. Sam Edmund with you. Huge show tonight on this Wednesday evening. Great to be with you right around the country tonight. And it's been a big day for this man because he's been back checking out the new digs in Hobart, the coach of the Tassie Devils, Ken Hinckley. How are you, Kenny?
17: Good evening, boys. Yeah, I'm pretty good. I'm down in Hobart as we speak and had a good day down here in the afternoon and got to chat to plenty of people and plenty of the office staff, which, you know, you walk in and you haven't seen them very often. It's just names again, please. Who is everyone? And can we just start with formal introductions one more time? And I'll probably have to do that for the next five or six times to get used to the names. But look, it's just great when you get a chance to, you know, it's all new and it's exciting for me and my family and for the footy club. And, you know, it's hard not to have energy when you get to the days like today and you join in, so it's good fun.
16: Indeed, and you have still got that hat on too that's been surgically attached to your bonds.
18: It's a tattoo.
17: I've actually got a few of these, so I'm putting them on regularly.
16: Unreal.
17: I must get my two colleagues at least a Devil's hat so we can...
18: Bit of merch.
17: If I get you the hats and I bring them over... I'll try and do that. I'm coming to Melbourne.
18: Good.
17: So if I bring them over... We've got to have them all on the show together.
18: We'll do that. Get the deal done.
16: Where do I sign? The voice you can hear is the Brandlow medalist. He is here. Of course he's here. He is Sports Day. Jared Healy, hello.
18: Hello and welcome, as they use. I'm going rogue tonight, Sammy.
16: Going rogue?
18: Absolute rogue.
16: What do you mean you're going rogue?
18: I haven't even
16: Roguer than normal.
18: I haven't even asked his permission. But tonight, I'm going to do this.
16: What?
19: It's time for Ken's
16: 10
19: on Sports Day.
16: Oh, hello. Hang on a minute.
17: Ken's 10.
18: Ken's 10 with a difference.
16: What, you're doing it?
18: It's
16: you're doing
18: Ken's
16: it.
18: 10 targets.
17: Oh, no.
18: That he's going.
17: Jared, no.
18: Ken's 10 targets.
16: Magnificent.
18: Some on, but mainly off field. Now, we'll
17: no
18: begin
17: comment.
18: With 10, number 10, and I'll lead into the number
16: this
18: one.
16: Is fun. I'll get my popcorn.
18: Okay. Family first. Port Adelaide's going to be losing one.
17: Oh,
18: analyst,
17: no.
18: The
17: no,
18: sock.
17: No comment.
18: The sock is going down there, son of Ken. Jordan Hinckley is heading down to Tassie.
16: That's a no-brainer.
18: Number nine. Someone to run the media department who has a Tasmanian wife.
16: Don't do this.
18: Sammy Edmund is heading down to the kitchen.
17: Yes,
18: Sammy Edmund is heading down.
16: I don't like this game anymore.
17: I'm having a bit more fun with this game now.
18: His wife wants to. What's your wife's name?
16: Harriet.
18: Harriet wants to become a devil, and she's going down to Tassie.
16: Sure, it is. She's signed on.
18: Number eight, getting the team back together, and this will be controversial, particularly around Lygon Street. But already, I'm hearing approaches have been made to Chris Davies as the player manager.
16: Oh, magnificent! Okay.
17: He's just gone to the Blues, Jerry.
18: I said I'm going rogue.
16: Geez, he'd be dizzy. CD
18: number seven.
17: Oh no, he's probably got a bit of a he played a bit of cricket. I'm sure he would have played down here at some stage.
18: Batting in reverse order, number seven. They could actually fly in and actually fly out together. And revisit good old times. Jack Univan's going down.
17: Yes,
18: get the airplane going.
17: Guinea's
18: going down to Tassie.
17: Can't even talk to Jack. I'm not allowed in the room, so I'm steering clear.
3: Hard to make an approach with him banned from the Hawthorn
17: Race.
18: Got a young team, Ken, you need an enforcer, you need an old bloke. Oh. I reckon you're going back to the well. You're going to make Sam Powell Pepper a devil. Oh. You'll be having having a little chat to Sammy. Come on down to Tassie for
3: protector.
18: A few years. This one's obvious because he gets three mentions a night. He's one of his old ones. Mm-hmm. He lured him from Collingwood over to Port Adelaide. Didn't get a Guernsey for Port, but he ended up...
17: Run these lists with just all Port Adelaide
18: people. No, this is a pie. Tyson Goldsack to be the forwards coach.
17: Moneybags.
18: You've given him 15 bags. Mentions in the last month, so Moneybags is on your mind. He's going down. You need a legend and a mentor.
17: He's just joined the pie.
18: That's all right.
17: He's in charge of the most dynamic forward line.
18: You are barring no one. He's a legend, a mentor. You couldn't get a better one than Travis Boak. So down he goes to Tassie.
3: Boakie as well.
18: Boakie's in.
3: He only just got to the Blues.
18: It's okay.
17: He likes surfing, so there's plenty of good waves
18: there
17: down
18: is,
17: here for Trav.
18: Uncrowded. Defensive coach, superstar, part-time radio genius, one of ours at SEN. Chad Corns is going down to Tassie.
17: Yep. Mm-hmm. Yeah. What number was Chad?
18: He was... 8 in reverse order. So he's number 3 on the list. This one's going to be proactive, but clearly you put this on the agenda, Ken.
19: G'day, Jared. G'day, Ken. congratulations, Ken, too, on becoming the Tassie coach.
17: Thanks, Josh. I was going to lead with that question.
18: Oh, it's a bit early, isn't it?
17: Sam said you've got to keep away from our players. So, Josh, I'll just text you a number later if I could, if that's okay.
18: Josh Battle is going down to Tassie. Sorry,
17: this
18: Sammy.
17: Is not fair,
18: Sammy Mitchell
17: Jared, this
18: won't
17: is just
18: be happy.
17: Not fair.
3: Best list ever.
18: Now, this one will be controversial.
17: Oh, okay.
18: Worldwide story, this one. It'll make the Devils big.
3: This is number one.
18: Right through Europe. This is number one. It's going to rock the world game. But he's already in negotiations, I'm told. The number one recruit for the Devils will be the high-performance guru of the world. In Darren Burgess.
17: Now, that is so unfair.
18: And Darren, welcome to the program to confirm or deny.
20: I can confirm that I'd be behind a Coke Zero dispensing machine. That'd be the number one thing.
17: Yes, great call.
20: For sure.
3: Oh, my goodness. Tell me this. Does the manager of Juventus, now pardon me for not knowing who that is at the moment, Darren, is he a similar Coke Zero consumer to Kenny?
20: No, Luciano Spalletti is his name, and he wouldn't know what a Coke Zero looks like. It's just espressos and good pasta.
3: Oh, you're a good man. Yeah. You're a good man for joining us, Darren. And we're great to have you on. And of course, we will turn our conversation to more serious matters.
18: But how many years have you signed up for,
3: yes.
18: Berger?
20: I've got a permanent contract here, I had to become an Italian resident, I've got a permanent contract, but football. A funny business, as you know, so anything could happen.
17: Darren, don't buy into Jared's stuff.
20: I
17: think he's had a big afternoon. I'm not sure where he's been.
18: Done some research.
20: I reckon it's a pretty accurate list other than the top one, I reckon.
3: All right. Okay, the other 9 are nailed on certainties. Darren, in all seriousness, be a wrap for Kenny Dick. I'm assuming you two have spoken prior to tonight, but you'd be wrapped to see your old mate get the job.
20: Yeah, I reckon his comment when we both joined Port Adelaide was he's the right man standing, and there's no doubt that whoever made the decision has got the right man for the Tasmanian job. He's absolutely down to earth and will galvanise that community for sure. So I'm absolutely wrapped for him.
3: And Juventus, you're due here soon, aren't you? You're playing in Perth in a couple of weeks' time. I'm assuming you're making the trip.
20: Yeah, absolutely. Looking forward to getting down there. We are there from the 6th of August. We play a massive game, or massive two games, but the first one's Inter, which is it's about the same standard as the Port Adelaide rivalry, genuine hatred of each other. It is. So it certainly won't be a friendly on the Saturday night. And then we play Palermo on the Tuesday night.
17: Tell us about Palermo. I don't know Palermo. Inter, I know, but Palermo.
20: Yeah, Palermo have been up and down in the Serie A and Serie B competitions, and so they're not as big a sort of rivals or as well known, but great part of the world and very good football team.
0: So what state is the list in? I mean, it's big, isn't it? There's no rest really in the World Game, Darren. I mean, I'm sure you've got, I'm not sure if you have, but I'm assuming you've got players in your squad who have just been involved in a World Cup. I'm assuming they wouldn't make the trip if you do. And, it feels like only yesterday that the season ended, and now you've got to travel halfway around the globe to play a couple of pre-season friendlies.
20: It's fair to say there's not a strong players' union as there is in the AFL. It is brutal. You sort of talk about it and you can't really describe it until you've experienced it. But, yeah, the players have mandatory 3 weeks only off. And so all our World Cup players are starting to dribble back in. We had a player involved in the final in Nico Gonzalez, and he'll miss the tour. But other than that, most of our players will make the tour. And so the Aussie fans can expect to see all the superstars there. But it's we've had 15, 16 days of pre-season now, only one day off, and most of the days have double training sessions. So it's pretty brutal, and, they certainly earn their money.
21: Burjo, talk me through that then. But talk me through that compared to the AFLPA. I mean, this is the World Game. They get 3 weeks off, and they have double sessions and one day off in 16. How does that happen in the World Game, yet in the AFL game, which you're really well experienced in as well, it happens completely the opposite?
20: It's genuinely the players' union, I believe, that have got such a strong presence in the AFL, whereas in football or in soccer, this is how it's always been done. And the commercial reality of having a tournament in every off-season, so whether it's the World Cup, the Euros, the Copa Libertadores, which is a South American version of the Euros, the Club World Cup, even in the summer break, there's a tournament on every single year. So the commercial realities for players, if they want to play international, and obviously there's... We have 19 teams or 20 teams, so there's 38 games. A very fair draw, I must add. And so, that's the reality of it. How has it come to that? It's just always been that way. And I'm also a consultant for FIFPro, which is the players' union in football. And we're trying to even the balance a little bit. But at the moment, this is the way it is, and everybody just does it. It's amazing. It's amazing what these guys have done in the last 16 days.
0: Juventus Director of High Performance Darren Burgess is with us tonight on Sports Day, one of the most experienced high performance gurus in the world. Now, there's a text come through here, Darren. Can we ask Darren about Max King's management? So Max King played for the Saints at the weekend, his first game of any kind since May, and that May game, he didn't get through the full four quarters of that at VFL level either. I wanted to ask you about the deconditioned athlete. Just before we do, this is Ross Lyon, his comments on Max King at the weekend.
22: Run a narrative why, and you've probably heard it, but you probably couldn't regurgitate what I think the base reason is for his vulnerability, though,
0: no.
22: Could you? Which was, we took a conservative repair to a meniscus when it could have been taken out and he couldn't play it. So then that's 4 months without walking, and then rebuild. Then when he rebuilds, it tears, which percentage said it was. And then, so he's a deconditioned athlete. Anyone will tell you, you get in the main program, you get continuity, like maybe a Jack Martin at Geelong, and you get success in your program, and that's what happens.
0: So, Darren, you know from afar Max's story. Hadn't played an AFL game for basically 2 years, and now we've got the soft tissue risk out of the other side of the knees and the more structural ailments that he's had. Can you talk us through the complexities and the difficulties about reintegrating the deconditioned athlete?
20: Yeah, Ross makes a great point there, and we've always said it's not the training load, it's how you get there. So Ken asked before, how do they do, 16 days straight, and they're used to it. And so whether it's in soccer, basketball, AFL, so someone like Max King, who's just had such an interrupted past, two or three years or whatever it's been, the challenge is to get the player into that rhythm of load exposure. So I noticed there was some comments, narrative from different people about he only reached this speed and he only, in the game, and certainly wasn't fatigue related, which is absolutely true. But you build up this resilience over an extended period of time, and clearly Max just hasn't been able to get that. And we've all seen players who've missed a year out with injury and take a while to get going, but once they get that rhythm of match exposure and training exposure, they're fine. And I dare say that'll be the same with
2: with Max, but he just clearly hasn't been able to get that exposure. So the only way you can do that is by putting them in there. So I'm not here to suggest what St Kilda did was right or wrong or anything like that, but that's the reality of his situation at the moment, is you can only get there through exposing them to that.
18: There's a strong view about in a long season you should rest some players when you get to the top of the ladder, like Fremantle at this stage. And in some respects, I think the rest is more mental than it is physical, because I've always been of the view that you're better off, the body's a machine, and you're better off keeping the machine tuned up. But what's your thoughts? You're the expert. So do you think a rest in a long season is worthwhile?
2: Oh, I agree with you 100%, Jared, and the rest is more mental than physical. The physical reality is 23, 24 games, albeit, you know, extremely taxing games. With five on the bench now, you could probably manage minutes more so than what you were able to previously. So if you think a player is mentally sort of struggling a little bit, then I think a rest in Freo's position at the moment would be a pretty good move. But otherwise, you can manage their physical exposure, because when the body just loves this rhythm of physical exposure. So I guarantee you, if someone's getting rested this weekend from Fremantle, for example, I guarantee you their high-performance coach is putting them through a reasonable session on the Saturday or Sunday to keep that exposure up. It's just without the mental stress of a game.
21: So the reality is that the rest is just their brain that's getting a rest, or their emotions are getting a rest, Burjo, from your point of view. And you think that's enough? Or do you, what about the players who are coming back late in the season and have had continuous bad runs with injuries? And we talk about Max as an extreme, but I'm thinking about a few clubs. You know, I'm thinking about blokes like Hayden Young at Fremantle. I'm thinking about McInerney at Sydney. They've missed, you know, lots of footy. Archie's just come back off his third hamstring in the sandfall in for the Crows. What do you think the risks are for those types of players?
2: Yeah, I'll go back to that. This is just my view, but I go back to that first comment about Max King. Let's take a Hayden Young. There's, what, five, six games left until the finals. The challenge would be to get that five games of exposure so that come finals time, Freo would expect to play three or four finals, I would hope. And he just needs to be able to back up every week to play an unbelievably combative month of football. And you can, in my opinion, you can only get that by exposing him to as close as that as possible. So I'd be... Someone like him who hasn't had a lot of match exposure, I'd be really cautious about giving him a rest.
21: Berta, just to interrupt a little bit there. So what about the difference between playing at VFL sample level or waffle level compared to the AFL? Do you get the same sort of exposure, or is that just too far apart?
2: No, it goes to Jared's point about the mental combination as well. Like, I dare say that Max King, and I think Ross Lyon might have mentioned this, Max King had a whole bunch of mental anxiety, and that would have contributed. I'm a big believer in the mental affecting the physical, particularly when it comes to injuries and soft tissue injuries. So you can get the physical and it looks great on GPS, but, you know, Ken, hopefully it's not just about the GPS and the numbers. It's it's about the holistic load, and you just can't compare a VFL with an AFL, particularly with an AFL experienced player.
21: Yeah, and so Archie then for the Crows, and I know, I mean, you haven't had anything to do with Cal Archie because you weren't there with him. So
2: no.
21: He's had three hamstrings, I think, this year already. He's been back, I think, now 2 weeks in the sample. At what point do you think he has to go AFL, or do you just keep being conservative if you can?
2: If your view is that Cal Archie is going to play a big role in the Crows in the finals, which you would expect him to, and you would hope that, I certainly hope that the Crows play many finals, you'd be looking to get him in, I would think, in the next week or so that he gets that exposure at a higher level. Because the other thing that happens at Sandful, in particular, because I know that, the grounds are horrendous. And so it's just a completely different form of football to what you get on nice dry decks if the Crows have to go to Perth or to Sydney or to Brisbane. It's just a completely different style of game. So you need to get that exposure as quickly as possible, I would think.
18: Burjo, what role do resistance work, weights, I guess, primarily, play in the world game?
2: Do you know what? Nowhere near as much
20: as what it does in footy and rugby. And that's something that I learned when I first came over here some time ago to work with Liverpool is you can get strength and power and rate of force development and all the things and injury resilience, all the things that we think are really important. There's many ways to do it. And probably we're a bit one-dimensional in a lot of senses in Australia, in that the only way you can do that is the gym, whereas over here they do it in maybe four or five different ways. So the gym exposure of these guys is far less than what it is in footy.
0: So if you ever do come back here, Darren, and I'm not saying you are, and I'm certainly not saying you're going down to Tassie anytime soon, but if you were, would you change your Would you change your philosophy on that, or is just simply the two codes are so so polar opposite that you'd go back to what you knew?
20: No, we certainly changed a lot in Port Adelaide in terms of the strength exposure after I'd come back from getting exposed to different things around the world.
0: Yeah.
20: We didn't spend as much time in the gym and spend a bit more time running and on the track and doing a lot of change direction and cutting movements. It depends on where the state of the list's at. So if you take the D's, for example, when I went back there, it was a genuine protect, get the Vineys of the world out on the park. And if we do that, we're as good a chance as any. Whereas going back for the Crows, it was very much these guys need to get bigger and stronger, and it might take a few years. So it just depends on where the list is at as well.
21: Mm. So you can do both. Do you think do you do them one separately, Burjo? Do you do if your list needs more strength than it does, you know, kilometres in their legs? Do you just focus on the strength? So because I'd imagine if you're running them at the levels you run them at, which I love, it's going to be hard to maintain the weight that you're trying to gain.
20: Yeah, it is. You definitely have an emphasis, and that depends. Your first conversation with me, Ken, I recall, was we might not be the most skillful, but we're going to run to make up for any errors and run, you know, further than any other team. So that was the focus at the time, whereas probably with the Crows more recently, it was a genuine focus to get these guys stronger because they were running okay and they were a bit younger.
18: Can I ask you about training through the week? In the old days, we'd have a main session Tuesday night and we'd have a running session Monday night just to get the legs back going, etc. How much load do you think is necessary through the week? And is it more than, I guess, most are doing at the present time?
20: Yeah, it's the million-dollar question, Jared. If you go back through the last sort of 15 premierships, They all change other than Brisbane's recent run in that some train main training on a Wednesday, others do Tuesday, Thursday. When do you put your day off? All those sorts of things. Do you change when you play, if you play a Friday or Saturday? Generally speaking, most teams will have two relatively decent sessions and one very easy session the day before a game. I think personally that you can do more, but if I came back, I don't know, tomorrow and tried to do that with Carlton or Collingwood or Brisbane.
21: Or Tasmania.
20: It would be the change. It's very different in Tasmania because you get them from scratch, so you could build that load up because you get them from 16, 17 years old. So, so it's the change in load that would cause some injuries. So you'd have to do it fairly cautiously. But I certainly believe, having seen what the soccer players go through, the load during the week is vastly different and you can certainly do more.
0: Hey, Burjo, you've been really generous with your time. We are mindful of it. We need to let you go. Just quickly, can you just educate us? Braden Maynard had an injury I reckon no one had heard of over here this week, and he's going to miss nearly a month. And I'm sure I'm going to butcher the pronunciation of this. It needs an operation. It's the Pez Ancerinus. What is that, please?
20: Well, Jared would know this, but it's...
21: He doesn't.
0: He doesn't.
18: He did last night when ChatGPT helped him.
21: It's a bit like the operonus internus, isn't it?
20: It's a bit like... So it's the bottom of the hamstring. So think about where your hamstring joins up to the back of your knee. And I dare say, given that... and I don't know this, but my guess is that where the tendon joins the knee, right behind the kneecap... he's probably planted his foot and twisted it and stretched it, and there's a bit of tendon that's frayed away from the attachment behind the knee, and they've had to either clean up that, which you can just cut that bit of tendon off, or you can reattach it, and that's why it's probably only a short, I imagine they're saying, sort of 3 or 4 weeks out. So it's a bit different, it's a bit unusual, but it's not particularly serious because the belly of the muscle hasn't been injured by the sounds of it.
18: And this is the last one, Burjo, but we for the last 15 years have heard from high-performance people about limiting shots at goal because you don't want to overstress the quads of the kicking leg. Where are you on that theory? And is it fact or fiction?
20: Anybody who says that is doing our industry a disservice because if you put your big rocks on the table and what helps you win, I guarantee you set shots or goal-kicking accuracy is way more important than getting an extra 3% in your aerobic conditioning. So I'm very much of the view that practice as many set shots as you can possibly get in or as much goal-kicking as you can possibly get in.
0: Darren Burgess, thanks so much for joining us, mate. We love it. Thanks for being so kind with your time. You are number one on the list, number one with us.
21: We don't call him the genius for nothing, boys.
0: Hey, safe travels, Burjo.
20: Thanks, guys. Cheers. Back. See you in Perth.
0: Back on Sports Day next.
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20: 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And just a reminder, the 4-20 Legends game for the Australian Prostate Centre returns Thursday, August 27. That's going to come around quick at Marvel Tickets at Ticketmaster. Some big names playing in that.
21: Oh, yeah, there's massive names there. Geez, I tell you what, the Hawks are coming for us. The pushback for Kel Shadier. One here, Richie Michaels, said, no, he's developing. He's only 20 years of age. Richie's a big Hawthorn man. He texts us on a regular basis.
22: Mm. Oh, yeah, I think Richie's right. I think he's only young. He's got plenty of time in front of him. And let's be honest, Jack Gunston, who is absolutely flying, isn't going anywhere in a hurry, but at some point he will slow down, surely.
20: How is Jack doing what he's doing? He's actually getting better. He's getting better.
22: Do you think that's happened a bit in the game in the last... Jared, particularly you and I, we've been around a long time in the game. I feel like the more senior players are capable now, more than they ever had in the past, to continue on and keep going. We've seen Pendlebury at 39. We've seen Danger re-sign already this week.
20: Why? Why is that?
21: I think a lot of it is because others have done it in world sport. And all of a sudden, it's not unusual to see a 35-year-old playing. I mean, Djokovic is still going. He's the second or third best. Federer, Nadal, they're playing into their deep 30s. You look at...
22: Messi. Messi was 39, wasn't he, in the World Cup?
20: Yeah. Ronaldo.
21: I mean, they're Kelly Slater. He was into his 40s, still professional.
20: Tom Brady played forever.
21: Tom Brady. So
20: LeBron James is playing.
22: No, he's still playing.
21: I think we've just opened our minds a little bit as to what's possible.
20: Monkey see, monkey do, you reckon? Or is it because of people like Darren Burgess who are just getting...
22: Yeah, I think
21: that's going to help.
22: I think it's a bit to do with that. There's management, you know, and how we keep them fresh all through their careers now. And we're just starting to see them come through. You know, Jeremy Howe's another great example, isn't he?
21: He looks still good, doesn't he?
22: Oh, last week he was really good at big moments. So you can just see him. I think it's great. The longer they can stay in the game, the better for the game. Because we actually have lost, you know, the talent pool's got, it's getting thinner because of the teams that are coming. You know, we've got another team coming. Tassie, we're coming in big time. So there's some more players coming. So you need to keep hold of your experienced players for that bit longer.
20: So your first year senior coaching Kenny at Port was it 2013? What year was that?
22: 2013,
20: 2013. So back then, if you'd chosen to rest or man-manage a player, was that even done then?
22: No, not really.
20: The player would have thought he'd be about to be sacked.
22: Yeah, they'd be thinking all sorts of crazy things, whereas now it's become a little bit more normal. But I still think when we mention manage, there's underlying factors that usually lead to manage. You know, one may be just purely age and maybe that you've got what you consider a game you will win without having to put someone through physical risk.
20: But Geelong manage players all the time. So you think that's not proactive, that's reactive, there's something wrong with the player or...
22: Oh, no, I think Geelong are probably they head the pack a little bit with the amount of managing that they do. But they've also got a really, they're an experienced list. So they've got a lot of players over 30. And so have Collingwood when you think about the teams who do manage a bit. I think it's just allowing their more senior players to play for longer. And the other thing is those more senior players, when they're on the field, don't they help educate and fast-track the younger players? Mm. You know, that's just what they do. They keep calm when the younger players are really going a little bit crazy inside. So I think it helps.
21: The amazing thing about Jack is how he looked finished when he left Brisbane.
22: Yeah.
21: And he came down under the guidance of Sam Mitchell, who was probably seeing him as much as a coach as a play-on coach. But he's found a little bit of extra form in this back half of his career. It's been amazing.
22: Do you think the games helped that too, Jared? With games quickened up? We've got the ball free.
21: Free
22: the sheriff. The sand rules come in.
21: Yeah.
22: And we're playing more attacking footy. So that helps a really clever and smart player like Jack Gunston, who's as good as anyone with managing his space and keeping it available for him to use at the right time.
20: So do you think change of environment can help a player that's had injury troubles? Let's pick Max King, for example. Or is the IP between clubs in sports science, but they're pretty close, Kenny, do you reckon?
22: Yeah, they are. No, there's not yeah, I mean, there is some separation, there's no doubt, and that's why you, some of the best have paid the most, and some who are just starting out, perhaps not no different to anything you do in life, you know.
21: Brisbane had that reputation and still has got that reputation.
22: Yeah, well, they get it a little bit. Do they get it a little bit because of the in the you know the weather, the conditions, you know, all those sort of things? You think you add a little bit of that, and you say, well, that may play a part in it. But I think we're clutching a little bit at straws. I think so. I say it about coaching too. You know, most teams have got good coaching people, and they've got a lot of knowledge on their coaching panels. I think most clubs have really good you know, conditioning coaches as well these days, and they're really well educated. They have their own, you know, they have their own own conditioning. Coaches now have their own association, so they're all pretty even. They share information like we should, and makes the game better.
21: What's your favourite restaurant down in Tassie at the moment, Ken?
22: Oh, favourite restaurant? Oh, that's
0: Get to the Ball and Chain. Good steak. I know you love steak.
22: I did go to Little Shipwrights Hotel. I reckon last Monday.
0: Shippies.
22: It had a nice
21: one of my favourites after the Sydney to Hobart.
0: Big Sydney to Hobart pub. That one. Enjoy your weekend, boys. Enjoy your footy.
21: See ya.
22: Thanks, boys.
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5: Good evening, I'm Jamel Wells. Testing has confirmed the H5 bird flu strain is spreading in Australia's native wildlife. Analysis of 11 detections in South Australia has led scientists to conclude the virus has been transmitted locally. Agriculture Minister Julie Collins says authorities are prepared for any future spread.
6: While there remains no evidence of any mass mortalities at this point in time, we do expect with this local transmission that there will be further detections in Australian wildlife.
5: Some economists believe interest rates will rise again soon despite better than expected inflation numbers. Headline inflation fell to 3.8% for the year to June. Quarterly inflation rose in the past 3 months. KPMG economist Brendan Rinn says the RBA board will still have concerns.
7: The fact that we're still seeing core inflation rise and it's now 1.1% above their target rate of 2.5%, there's a high chance that they will continue with a further increase in the cash rate.
5: A 20-year-old Queensland man faces the death penalty in Syria if he's convicted of a shooting murder. Patrick Stevenson has been detained for 7 months on a charge of premeditated murder. He was arrested after 40-year-old Australian citizen Abdullah Burgess was shot dead. A country football player has been charged with assault over an on-field incident in Western Australia. The 23-year-old is accused of punching and choking an opponent during a match on Sunday. One person's been injured in a house fire at Bonnie Rig in Sydney's west. Fire crews remain at the scene. Surrounding properties have been evacuated as a precaution. Love and marriage are not necessarily going together, according to the latest data. Brian Wilson reports.
8: The number of people saying I do across Australia continues to fall, with around 119,000 couples tying the knot last year. Meanwhile, the number of divorces jumped by 4.1%. Family law specialist Carolyn Council says financial stress is a common cause, but many older couples are now just expecting more from life.
9: In the hard light of dawn, their soon-to-be former partner doesn't look as attractive.
8: The median age for divorce is 47. Brian Wilson reporting.
5: In finance, one Australian dollar buying around 69.5 US cents.
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5: Broncos veteran Ben Hunt is rejecting calls for him to retire at the end of the season. The 36-year-old has re-signed for 2027, but former teammate Corey Parker believes Hunt's time is up. Hunt says he's not interested in walking away.
10: For me at the moment, I feel like I can still contribute to this team, and that's not just on the field on the weekends. That's in and around the club, my leadership and what I can give. I feel like that's still very valuable, and imagine the club still think that as well. So I'm still keen to keep playing.
5: Fremantle coach Justin Longmuir is again looking to stop Bulldog star Marcus Bontempelli when they clash in Perth on Friday. Geelong are boosting their tag plans to hold back Collingwood's Nick Dacos when they clash tomorrow night. Gymnasts Brianna Scott and Jessie Moore were among 9 gold medal winners for Australia on day 5 of the Commonwealth Games. And Australian tennis player Ila Tomljanovic has withdrawn from the US Open. You're up to date. That's the latest news and sport.
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11: Your forecast for Gippsland and the Valley this evening, a gale warning in effect for the central and east Gippsland coasts, partly cloudy with showers and winds west to southwesterly, 25 to 35 k's an hour, dropping to 2 degrees overnight. Tomorrow, a strong wind warning for the central and east Gippsland coasts, cloudy with showers expected and winds westerly. Friday, partly cloudy, morning fog and a medium chance of showers, a top of 14. Tomorrow, a top of 12 for the Valley, 13 for Sale, Bairnsdale or Boston and Lakes. Currently it's 6 degrees.

Gippsland's Gold. Good day, it's Trevor Sinclair. Check it in for Wednesday night with a little hump day action going down. Better music and more of it. And a song from the jazz album for Queen. Didn't get a lot of play when it was released back in the late 70s, but gee, it's huge now. Play that right after this. Rock DJ Robbie Williams at Gippsland.

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0: Gippsland's gold rock set, Felicity Hartwood, Trevor Sinclair. Great to have you along tonight. There's certainly been a lot of talk this week about the Qantas Project Sunrise A350-1000XLR flying from Melbourne to Toulouse in one hit, 24 hours and 24 minutes. There was another feat for an aircraft back in 1970.
1: Chances are you've heard about the plane with a spiral staircase in first class. The plane with the two wide aisles and the three widescreen movies and the 8-foot ceilings and economy. And chances are you've wondered, who's going to get this incredible bird off the ground?
0: It was the Boeing 747 making its first commercial flight in 1970, and that's where Gavin Miller's going to take you Sunday morning from 10. The Classic Hits Countdown. Big hits from Elton John with his first song, Simon and Garfunkel with their Bridge Over Troubled Water massive album, Diana Ross, Stevie Wonder, Stax Moore. Catch it from 10, thanks to Tobin Brothers Funerals, Celebrating Lives, the Classic Hits Countdown, 10 a.m. Sunday. Gippsland's Gold.
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0: Gippsland's Gold, Everybody Wants to Rule the World, it's Tears for Fears, and Roland Orzabal of Tears for Fears is releasing his book next week, Welcome to Your Life, Love, Death. It'll be out on Tuesday. It's Trevor Sinclair with better music and more of it, into the annals of Aussie rock and roll with an epic from Russell Morris next.
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1: Good evening, I'm Jamel Wells. The federal opposition has accused the government of playing chicken with the Reserve Bank after the latest inflation figures. The year to June saw headline inflation fall to 3.8%. Underlying inflation remains steady at 3.6%. Shadow Treasurer Tim Wilson says there's a high risk of another interest rate rise.
2: The government has consistently played a game of interest rate chicken with Michelle Bullock. Only yesterday, she explicitly linked government spending as a driver of the inflation crisis Australians are facing. And that's why when Australians go to the supermarket, they're spending more and getting less.
1: A paperwork blunder has put One Nation's registration in Queensland at risk, Amy Drew reports.
3: The Office of Fair Trading says it may launch an investigation into the party's Queensland division unless they urgently lodge overdue financial documents. A spokesperson for OFT has confirmed the past 3 years of annual returns have been provided, but crucially, audited financial statements weren't included, which are required by law. One Nation has until August 18 to submit the outstanding information. OFT says failure to lodge will result in an investigation from the regulator and could lead to potential small fines, including for division president and party leader Pauline Hanson. Amy Drew, Brisbane.
1: Ben Carroll has spent his first full day as the new Premier of Victoria just months out from a state election. The new Labor leader will review his cabinet as MPs work to implement his reform blueprint. A West Australian sex offender could be released back into the community in months. Dennis McKenna is convicted of sexually abusing 30 boys in the 1970s and 80s. The 81-year-old is due to finish his 22-year sentence in November. Prosecutors are not applying for an ongoing detention order. The New South Wales government's being asked to review the way licences to kill protected native animals are issued. A parliamentary report claims 650,000 of the licences were granted in the state in 2023, more than any other state or territory. Animal Justice Party MP Emma Hurst says the report also shows the need to provide more information to landholders.
4: Many of them indicated that they would rather use non-lethal options, but they weren't aware of what they were. So there's this real education piece that needs to be part of this as well.
1: In finance, one Australian dollar buying around 69.5 US cents.
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1: Australia remains on top of the Commonwealth Games leaderboard with 85 medals, 35 of them gold. Athletes Monique Hanlon and Mia Gross have booked a spot in the women's 200 metres heats semi-finals. Gross won her heat in 23.21 seconds, crediting help from broadcast equipment.
6: I thought I came off the bend pretty well, and I was like, the TV thing on the side, I thought that was my competitor. I was like, no, run. So it was kind of good that my competitor was right there next to me.
1: That audio thanks to Channel 7. West Tigers coach Benji Marshall is backing his decision to put Adam Dewey straight back into the halves for Sunday's game with the Eels. The Lebanese international refused to play last week after being asked to move to lock. Essendon's coaching job is reportedly down to four names, headlined by club legend James Hurd. That's news and sport.
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9: Your forecast for Gippsland and the Valley this evening, a gale warning in effect for the central and east Gippsland coasts, partly cloudy with showers and winds west to southwesterly, 25 to 35 k's an hour, dropping to 2 degrees overnight. Tomorrow, a strong wind warning for the central and east Gippsland coasts, cloudy with showers expected and winds westerly. Friday, partly cloudy, morning fog and a medium chance of showers, a top of 14. Tomorrow, a top of 12 for the Valley, 13 for Sale, Bairnsdale, Orbost and lakes. Currently it's 6 degrees.
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Gippsland's Gold, cruising through Wednesday night with better music and more of it. It's Trevor Sinclair, and I've got a song that became an anthem for San Francisco from Starship coming up. Meantime, do you love the piano on this? The Way It Is. Bruce Hornsby and the Range at Gippsland's Gold.

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We're

0: Gippsland's Gold, we built this city, hit Starship with Trevor Sinclair. Thanks for listening tonight. The 2026 census is approaching and we're reminding the community to be alert for potential scams and misinformation. There's lots of reports circulating online, people turning up asking for photographs and identification documents. Don't provide anything personal or financial information. 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The Australian Bureau of Statistics has published an information piece up on their website. 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

0: Gippsland's Gold and Out of Touch. It's All the Notes with better music and more of it. 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
1: Good evening, I'm Jamel Wills. The death toll from an earthquake in Japan has risen to at least 13. It includes three people who died in a collapsed shopping centre where many are still trapped. The 6.8 magnitude quake hit the country's Kumamoto Prefecture yesterday. There have been more than 100 aftershocks. Federal Treasurer Jim Chalmers is warning recent developments in the Middle East have not yet been factored into inflation data. Australia's headline inflation rate for the year to June was 3.8%, below RBA expectations. Mr. Chalmers says recent escalations in the Gulf have made the outlook for the rest of the year more complex.
2: We know that inflation is still higher than we would like it to be. We know that the war in the Middle East and the uncertain developments, even in the last couple of weeks, risks that outlook as well. But in the circumstances that we find ourselves in, these numbers today are encouraging.
1: Australian steel will be used to build America's Virginia-class submarine fleet. BizAlloy Steel has received a $2 million order from US shipbuilder General Dynamics Electric Boat. Defence Industry Minister Pat Conroy has told Nine it's significant for the AUKUS agreement.
3: Aussie workers producing Aussie steel to go into US submarines. So this is another milestone for AUKUS.
1: One of Western Australia's worst serial sex offenders could be released in months. Jamie Smith reports.
4: Dennis John McKenna abused nearly 30 boys at a hostel in WA South, where he worked from 1957 to 1990 and served as warden from 1976. The 81-year-old's jail term ends in November. Prosecutors have applied to have McKenna declared a high-risk offender, but are not seeking to continue his detention order. Instead, they're seeking to have him released on a supervision order, angering some victims and their families. Jamie Smith, Perth.
1: An inquiry will investigate if senior New South Wales police have improperly used their position to hire and promote staff. Public hospital doctors in Victoria are taking protected industrial action for the first time in 20 years. And a cancer-fighting drug may one day be used against infections like Ebola and hantavirus. University of Queensland researchers have found NMT1 can stop infections from fully forming. In finance, one Australian dollar buying around 69.5 US cents.
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1: better. Australia's 3-on-3 men's basketball team has qualified for the Commonwealth Games final. The Kangaroos beat host Scotland 22-14 in the semis to set up a gold medal match against England. Sam McDaniel sealed the victory, nailing a jump shot.
6: Here they come, looking to ice the win here. McDaniel steps back and scores for Australia. They win the semi-final, they knock out Scotland, and the Kangaroos are on the way to the gold medal match here in Glasgow.
1: That audio thanks to Channel 7. St Kilda's star Rowan Marshall is in doubt to face the Swans on Saturday. The ruckman was a late out against North Melbourne following a back spasm last weekend. The Swans' injury list continues with 9 players on the bench. Adam Dewey says he'll see out the last 3 years of his contract at West Tigers after thrashing out issues with coach Benji Marshall. The playmaker has apologised to teammates and fans for walking out last week. That's news and sport.
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8: Your forecast for Gippsland and the Valley this evening, a gale warning in effect for the central and east Gippsland coasts. Partly cloudy with showers and winds west to southwesterly, 25 to 35 k's an hour, dropping to 2 degrees overnight. Tomorrow, a strong wind warning for the central and east Gippsland coasts. Cloudy with showers expected and winds westerly. Friday, partly cloudy, morning fog and a medium chance of showers, a top of 14. Tomorrow, a top of 12 for the Valley, 13 for Sale, Bairnsdale, Orbost and Lakes. Right now it's 5 degrees.

Gippsland's gone, putting together a great soundtrack for our Wednesday night together with better music and more of it. A couple of great Aussies with Ice House on the way. 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

0: Gippsland's Gold, Hey Little Girl. It's Ice House with Trevor Sinclair. Great to have you along tonight. The men's 100-metre sprint in Glasgow was happening on TV right when the boys were talking about four Olympic gold medals in a row this morning.
1: Let's go back to 1996 on the 29th of July.
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1: Well done. Carl Lewis made Olympic history at the Summer Games. He won his fourth consecutive Olympic gold medal in the long jump. Isn't that amazing? Four Olympics in a row. And, you know, you might think, oh, geez, that's amazing. Over 16 years, four fours are 16. No, it's actually over 12 years when you think about it. I always used to always get that mixed up in my head. Do you know what I mean?
2: I'd be going with 16 if I was at the pub.
0: Yeah, I reckon I would have been getting that wrong too. Catch the morning rush again tomorrow. Short and Monkey back at Gippsland's Gold.
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Gippsland's Gold and Trevor Sinclair cruising through Wednesday night with better music and more of it. Is the sky clear near your place? Did you see that massive moon rise tonight? I've got Van Morrison on the way after Vanessa Amorosi at Gippsland's Gold.

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Kids Land's Gold and a Little Bad Medicine. Bon Jovi with Trevor Sinclair. Looking forward to the Classic Hits Countdown Sunday morning. Gavin Miller will be back from 10, doing it for Tobin Brothers Funeral, celebrating lives. The year is 1970. The Boeing 747 made its first commercial flight. The Beatles disbanded. And these songs were playing on the radio.

0: Stevie Wonder to Simon and Garfunkel and Diana Ross. 20 of the biggest hits from 1970, the Classic Hits Countdown. 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

0: Gippsland's gold. Let's wrap it up by night. Getting out of this place, the Angels, with Trevor Sinclair. Tomorrow night on your radio, because of the AFL with the Pies and the Cats at the G. Forecast for East Gippsland tomorrow. Cloudy, a high chance of showers in the southeast, a medium chance elsewhere. Snow above 1,000 metres, and across the region it'll reach 6 to 13 through the day. 7 to 13 for the west and south. Cloudy with a high chance of showers in the west, a medium chance elsewhere. It's snow above 1,000 metres. Hope you have a great day and a great weekend.
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1: Hello, I'm Nelson Scott. The death toll from an earthquake in Japan has risen to at least 13, with three of the deaths in a collapsed shopping centre. Many people are still trapped in the centre. The 6.8 magnitude quake hit the country's Kumamoto Prefecture yesterday. Roads and buildings are damaged. Federal Treasurer Jim Chalmers is warning recent developments in the Middle East have not yet been factored into inflation data. Australia's headline inflation rate for the year to June was 3.8% below RBA expectations. Mr. Chalmers says recent escalations in the Gulf have made the outlook for the rest of the year more complex.
2: We know that inflation is still higher than we would like it to be. We know that the war in the Middle East and the uncertain developments, even in the last couple of weeks, risks that outlook as well. But in the circumstances that we find ourselves in, these numbers today are encouraging.
1: Ben Carroll has spent his first full day as the 50th Premier of Victoria, just months out from a state election. The new Labor leader will review his cabinet as MPs work to implement his reform blueprint. The New South Wales government's being asked to review the way licences to kill protective native animals are issued. A parliamentary report found 650,000 of the licences were granted in the state in 2023, more than any other state or territory. Animal Justice Party MP Emma Hurst says the report also shows the need to provide more information to landowners.
3: Many of them indicated that they would rather use non-lethal options, but they weren't aware of what they were. So there's this real education piece that needs to be part of this as well.
1: One of WA's worst serial sex offenders could be released in a matter of months. Jamie Smith reports.
4: Dennis John McKenna abused nearly 30 boys at a hostel in WA's south, where he worked from 1957 to 1990 and served as warden from 1976. The 81-year-old's jail term ends in November. Prosecutors have applied to have McKenna declared a high-risk offender, but are not seeking to continue his detention order. Instead, they're seeking to have him released on a supervision order, angering some victims and their families. Jamie Smith, Perth.
1: A Darwin woman has been charged with using her public service role to steal millions from the NDIS. Police say the 39-year-old funneled vulnerable clients into a private business she co-owned. A cancer-fighting drug may one day be used against infections like Ebola and hantavirus. University of Queensland researchers have found NMT1 can be used to disrupt how host cells function. It stops infections from fully forming. Oscar-winning Irish musician Glenn Hansard has died in a motorbike crash in Dublin. The 56-year-old was frontman for rock group The Frames and featured in The Commitments.
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1: Australia will have at least three basketball teams playing for gold in the Commonwealth Games final. The men's, women's and men's wheelchair 3-on-3 teams have all qualified for the big dance. The women's wheelchair team is still to play their semi-final clash. Sam McDaniel's sealing the victory for the men in Glasgow, nailing a jump shot.
6: Here they come, looking to ice the win here. McDaniel steps back and scores for Australia. They win the semi-final, they knock out Scotland, and the Gangurus are on the way to the gold medal match here in Glasgow.
1: That audio thanks to Channel 7. St Kilda star Rowan Marshall is in doubt to face the Swans on Saturday. The ruckman was a late out against North Melbourne following a back spasm on Sunday. Adam Dewey says he will see out the last 3 years of his contract at West Tigers.
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17: Your forecast for Gippsland and the valley today. A strong wind warning for the central and east Gippsland coasts. Cloudy with showers today. Snow falling above 1,100 metres. Winds westerly 15 to 25 k's an hour. Tomorrow, partly cloudy. Morning fog and showers, a top of 14. Saturday, morning fog and frost, then sunny with a top of 16. Sunday, mostly sunny after morning frost and a top of 17. Today, heading for a top of 12 degrees in the valley. 13 for Sale, Bairnsdale, Orbost and Lake. Right now it's 5 degrees.
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8: Secret Garden. I'm going to my Secret Garden. Secret Garden, Secret Garden, Secret Garden. Jimmy. Jimmy, good morning. Go ahead, Jim. Why don't we go to Rob? Hello, Rob, welcome.
9: Oh, good morning, Tony. Lighten it up a bit.
8: Thank God.
9: My memories of Romper Room was it went Romper Bumper, Stomper Boo, Tell Me, Tell Me, Tell Me Do. Magic Mirror, Tell Me Today. Did all my friends have fun at play? I can see Tony.
8: Oh.
9: And there's Jackson too.
8: Yes.
9: And there's Leanne and Jim and Arthur and Chris and there's Vern as well. If I don't see you next time, I'll look out for you. And do you remember the songs, Tony? I used to have one, bend and stretch, reach for the stars.
8: Oh, yes.
9: There goes Jupiter, here comes Mars. Bend and stretch, reach for the stars. Stand on tippy toe, oh so high. And what about, see me walk so straight and tall, I won't let my basket fall, eyes ahead and don't look down, keep that basket off the ground, watch me hold my head up high, like a soldier marching by, a back that's straight and strong, you see, helps to make a healthy me.
8: Yay, Rob, that is fantastic. Well done. How you remember all those lyrics so beautifully. What a skill. Jim, we've got you back. Good morning.
10: Good morning, Tony. Can you hear me okay now?
8: I got you loud and clear, Jimmy. Everything okay with you, old son? How you feeling?
10: I must say I'm feeling worse, not better, but I haven't had a chance to say all the best to Leanne. She sounds very, very
8: upbeat,
10: in very good spirits. I can't say that I don't know what it's like to be in her position, because if you remember, I was also ringing you from my hospital bed.
8: You were.
10: And anyway, I'd like to wish Leanne all the best.
8: Good on you, Jim. But you're at home now, though, aren't you?
10: Pardon?
8: You're at home now.
10: I'm at home, yeah. But earlier, because I've run late with things because of being unwell, I had to go to Bunnings to get some things. And from Bunnings, I dropped off things at home, and I continued to Coles where I did my shopping. Then I looked at the time. I thought, Dennis has started, and I put Dennis on. I remember hearing a couple of words. I thought I was going to go on with Paul Harris, and I didn't wake up till you came on. I thought, oh, no, have I slept there long? Yeah. And then to make things worse, I thought I'd put my shopping away. It's all sitting there in front of me right now.
8: Hope there was nothing frozen.
10: No, there wasn't, luckily. Mm. Anyway, Tony, I'd like to send a few cheerios to some others. Mm. First of all, to everyone who always wishes me well, I thank them very much, because there are some people who text us who I don't know. I do not ignore anybody. I acknowledge everybody that I hear. I just like to tell people that I am not up like I used to be all hours, because I'm on heavy medication. I'd like to just let everyone know.
8: And we all, Jim.
10: I don't hear them, and thank you to all. And also, I just heard Rob on. Rob's unbelievable. He's become one of the new cryptic kings.
8: He's great.
10: Rob. With his jingles and that. And also, I'd also like to thank Kevin for including my name. He's unbelievable too. Kevin from Sunshine. And hello to Joan from Endeavour Hills. Nathan, he always says hello and how am I?
8: Yeah.
10: And also, I got some news for you. If you didn't hear me when I mentioned it to Dennis, so I didn't get to finish it all. Stan, the man, is suffering from cancer, and he's telling people to Stan, the man, Longides, that is the famous kickboxer that went to Australia from he made Australia famous. Because he went to America, he got so good, and he even appeared in some movies.
8: Right.
10: And there.
8: Stan the man.
10: Did he
8: ever work at 3KZ?
10: I don't know if he appeared on any radio shows, but however, Jane that was on with Dennis, said that she met him once, and he showed his soft side about saving a kitten or an animal or something, and when she was doing the animal show. However, Dennis Alexio, who was in Kickboxer, the world champion, Stan accidentally broke his knee in a sparring match.
8: Yeah. Jimmy, Jimmy, I've got to go, but thank you for all that background. You look after yourself. Keep in touch with the program. Leo, we'll come to you very shortly. David in Mount Waverley, it is Australia Overnight. I'm going to get some medication too, I think. We need more medication. 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
8: Might have to ring Gerald Quigley. He will remember. We were only talking about it yesterday. Does anybody else know what Vegenin was? I'm sure that's how you pronounced it. Vegenin. I said to a dear friend yesterday, it was almost like aspirin? Well, that's the question I'm asking you. Was it aspirin? Was it Disprin? There was Disprin, Aspro, and Vegenin. Came in a tube full of tablets. So what was Vegenin? Anybody remember? 133-693 is our telephone number. Now, the quiz coming up with the great man himself, Clyde Bevan, will be here. If you reckon you're up for a couple of tickets, maybe to the Palace Cinemas at the end, you get two questions right, you'll be in the running. We have a whole lot of fun with the music quiz. 133-693. A couple of calls on the way. We'll get to Leo. We'll come to you and David in Mount Waverley after the news as well. It is Australia Overnight. Going to go and have a couple of veg in it. Good morning.

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6: Your forecast for Gippsland and the valley today. A strong wind warning for the central and east Gippsland coasts. Cloudy with showers today. Snow falling above 1,100 metres. Winds westerly 15 to 25 k's an hour. Tomorrow partly cloudy. Morning fog and showers, a top of 14. Saturday morning fog and frost, then sunny with a top of 16. Sunday mostly sunny after morning frost and a top of 17. Today heading for a top of 12 degrees in the valley. 13 for Sale, Bairnsdale, Orbost and Lakes. Currently it's 6 degrees.
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0: thing I would have had whispers about that would be now get away from me. Lindsay, who is singing that song?
1: Three choices.
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3: Hot Chocolato.
0: Gee, everybody's going really well this morning, Lynn. So you've got two out of two. We'll make a selection a bit later on in this hour. 133-693, Paul, Drew and Michael will come to you next. It is Australia Overnight.
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0: We're up to question 12. I suspect we may get to question 13 in just a moment. Paul.
1: I hope so.
0: Yeah, well, thank you. Welcome. Clyde Bevan's music quiz. And here is the question from the great man, CB. Go.
1: Okay, this singer is 77 years of age, now retired. He was in the same class at school with Olivia Newton-John.
0: Right.
1: Who is he?
0: Piece of pelican, this one.

0: hit all those years ago in the 60s. There might be the clue. And it was written by, I'm going to go out and say, arguably two of the all-time greatest writers of songs, soundtrack of our lives, Michael.
1: Well, it was credited to two of them, but only one of them wrote it.
0: Okay. Which was often the case.
2: I'll have to say Paul McCartney from that inch.
0: Yes!
1: Peter Asher's sister, Jane Asher, was Paul McCartney's girlfriend, and he wrote it when he was 16 years of age. John Lennon didn't like it all that much, but still got to number one.
0: Did get to number one. Michael, congratulations. Is that one or two for Michael? That's one. So do you want to go question number two, Michael? Do you want to play along?
2: Yes, keep me going. Thanks, Tony.
0: All right, mate. Let's go back into the 70s. You're going to love this. Whoa.
1: Yes. Name this voice, the Queen of Disco.
0: That'll do. Right, there it is.
1: She sold over 100 million records worldwide. And she's pretty hot stuff.
0: She's very hot stuff.
2: Oh, gee.
0: What about the initials? Initials DS.
1: DS. And I'll give you the first name. It was Donna.
2: Donna Summer.
0: Yeah.
1: Yes. Well done.
0: Perfect. You're in the running. Thanks for playing along, Michael. 133693. We're moving along beautifully. Drew, you've got it to yourself next. One lucky winner, two tickets, Palace Cinemas, the end of the quiz. Still to come. 133693.
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5: 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Oh, that's wonderful. Thank you.
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0: Majid called Smooth with Rob Thomas, featuring Rob Thomas, who was the guitarist. Starts with the letter S, if that helps a little bit, Amber.
1: Oh, no, I don't know. I just was a Miriam Faithful fan. S, I don't know.
0: Yeah, can we have a clue, CB?
2: The name of the band is the gentleman's surname. He had a hit with Black Magic Woman, if I remember rightly.
0: Yep, you'd be right there.
2: Okomava. And a lot of great albums when I was a very young boy.
0: right.
1: You'd be right.
0: No.
2: His first name is Carlos.
0: Carlos.
2: What's his surname?
0: Yeah.
1: Carlos. Oh, God. No, I'm not good at guitars, but give me human singers. Sorry.
0: Amber, you miss out. We've got to go because we've got the... we'll announce the winner straight after this. But Amber, you miss out. Maybe next time, all part of the music quiz.
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0: CB, we have spun the win, the wheel, and the winner is Paul. Good on you, Paul, ending in 096. Winners, Grinners. Thank you. We had lots of calls, which is fantastic tonight, CB.
2: Yeah, well, lots of good music. You even got converted on The Last Kiss, didn't you?
0: We did. Thank you. I did. It is wonderful. The Last Kiss, story of my life. Thank you for that. We're going out with a bit of this. So this Black Magic Woman, who wrote it? Do you recall?
2: Oh, wasn't it Santana?
0: No, but a member of, very early member of Fleetwood Mac.
2: Oh, yes. Peter Green.
0: Peter Green did the original.
2: He did the original.
0: Good to talk to you. Thank you for putting all that together, and we'll do it again next fortnight.
2: I look forward to it. Thank you, Tony McManus.
0: You're more than welcome, Clyde Biff. Very formal there. I liked it. Congratulations, board. You've got a couple of tickets coming your way. We'll organise that with the compliments of the good people at Palace. Your calls, open line the next hour. Lots of comments, of course. 133-693 for Australia Overnight. Morning.
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15: I'm Nelson Scott. The death toll from an earthquake in Japan has risen to at least 13, with three of the deaths in a collapsed shopping centre. Many people are still trapped in the mall. The 6.8 magnitude quake hit the country's Kumamoto Prefecture yesterday. Roads and buildings are damaged. Some economists believe interest rates will rise again soon, despite better-than-expected inflation numbers. Headline inflation fell to 3.8% in the year to June. Quarterly inflation rose over the last 3 months. KPMG economist Brendan Ryan says the RBA board still has concerns.
16: The fact that we're still seeing core inflation rise, and it's now 1.1% above their target rate of 2.5%, there's a high chance that they will continue with a further increase in the cash rate.
15: It's been confirmed the woman at the centre of a murder-suicide in South Australia attended a police station the day before she and her daughter were found dead. The bodies of Helena Wright and her 23-month-old daughter were spotted in the water on Monday. Police called off a search for her 3-month-old son after they received advice he could not have survived. An inquiry will examine if senior police in New South Wales engaged in serious misconduct while hiring or promoting staff. Jefferson Shaw reports.
17: The Law Enforcement Conduct Commission has announced Operation Merkur will hold public examinations into the matter next month. It'll consider if senior officers followed promotion and recruitment procedures or used their positions to unfairly influence the process. It'll also examine if the officers engaged with undeclared or unapproved secondary employment or provided confidential information without approval. The four-week inquiry will be presided over by former Supreme Court Judge and Chief Commissioner Peter Johnson. Jefferson Shaw, Sydney.
15: A serial sex offender could be released back into the WA community in months. Dennis McKenna is convicted of sexually abusing 30 boys in the 1970s and 80s. The 81-year-old is due to finish his 22-year sentence in November. Prosecutors are not applying for an ongoing detention order. A Darwin woman has been charged with using a public service role to steal millions from the NDIS. Police say the 39-year-old funneled vulnerable clients into a private business she co-owned. A cancer-fighting drug may one day be used against infections like Ebola and hantavirus. University of Queensland researchers have found NMT1 can be used to disrupt how host cells function. It stops infections from fully forming. Oscar-winning Irish musician Glenn Hansard has died in a motorbike crash in Dublin. The 56-year-old was frontman for rock group The Frames and also featured in The Commitments.
18: 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That's
15: better. Australia has added another Commonwealth Games medal to its tally, with weightlifter Oliver Saxton picking up bronze in the men's 94 kilos. Saxton was in the running for silver before his Malaysian competitor broke Games record with a 197-kilogram clean and jerk. Meanwhile, the men's, women's and men's wheelchair 3-on-3 basketball teams are all playing for gold later today. Marina Whittle hitting the jump shot to get the women into the big dance.
19: Here's Whittle. She's already shot from there and she's got another one. Stop it, Australia. Yeah. There's the win. Australia will be going for gold in Glasgow.
15: That's audio, thanks to Channel 7. Geelong are boosting their tag plans to hold back Collingwood's Nick Daicos when they clash tomorrow night. Broncos veteran Ben Hunt is rejecting calls for him to retire at the end of the season.
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0: what happened?
1: And we got, there was about 3 inches of paperwork to do, and they wanted primary school results.
0: They want everything, don't they? Yeah,
1: they do. But the great country, yeah.
0: Would you go back?
1: No, I haven't been back yet, but I'm planning to. I was thinking of even going with you to the football, you know, in Melbourne.
0: Yes, for the Melbourne Storm, yeah, which Ross and Russ are running for the Brekkie Show here on 3AW.
1: Yeah, when do you have to put your money in to do that?
0: Neil, I'm not the person to ask, I suppose. I mean, I don't know the timing and thing, but sooner rather than later, I would imagine there will be a massive amount of interest in it, certainly as it gets closer, but it'll be a case of first in, first serve, I would have thought. How many they're taking, I'm not sure. More the merrier, though.
1: Fair enough. I'll give them a call.
0: Yeah, it'd be worthwhile, though. I think all the details would be online, how to book it. And it seems like pretty good value. I mean, based on what I've heard about it, it'd be great.
1: Yeah, that'd be great. It's a great country out there.
0: Good on you, Neil.
1: Yeah.
0: Thank you. Keep in touch.
1: Mate.
0: See ya. Bye. You too. Bye. Went to St Mary's West Melbourne, grade 1 to 5, in the years from 1963 to 1965. Cheers, John. Thanks. I think my little one was in 1960-61, and it was coincidentally St Anthony's in Noble Park. I've mentioned it before. Mum and Dad had this little milk bar, Lightwood Road, sitting up on the letterbox, and the first, in the Bubs we used to call it, I think, and grade one was at St Anthony's in, and it was, at that time it seemed like this massive building. A couple of years ago, I drove down there past to have a look at it with a couple of friends, and it's just different now, obviously, and small. But at the time, you just thought it was this most amazing space. First book I can remember, James and the Giant Peach, where he met. Tony, thank you for all those texts coming through. I'll get to them in just a moment. Keep them coming. 0477-693-693. Plenty of room. Melbourne, 8 degrees on the way for 13 today. Perth's 8 degrees, top of 21. Mainly sunny day again. Beautiful day in Perth. Adelaide, 6 degrees, partly cloudy, and top of 14 today.
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0: Which means we go to the UK. Yeah, Ender Brady on leave. Elizabeth Callaghan sitting in. Elizabeth, good morning.
1: Good morning, Tony. How you doing?
0: I'm sensationally well. I'm just reading about the new Prime Minister. You're part of the world, Andy. We just call him Andy now, Andy Burnham. Yeah. And cross-party talks over social care. Fair bit of reform on the agenda.
1: Yeah, so this is his kind of, he's made his first kind of major policy speech today from a care home. And he's kind of set out three key points, one of which he wants a national care service to value social care workers to be better paid, and also to change the tone of it and have cross-party debate. So he invited the Conservative and Liberal Democrat leaders to have a discussion about this. Unfortunately, it was a very short notice, so Timmy Badenoch was unable to attend, but David was on holiday. So he spoke to them via video link. And he notably didn't invite the Green Party nor Reform UK, but just those two key main opposition parties. So it's quite a clever ploy, really, for him to garner that support ahead of any knuckling down any real kind of policy and changes and wanting to get, that cross-party support to drive it forward. It's something he's really passionate about, and that certainly came out in his speech. And he wants it to be a bit of a legacy for him. And it's also something that's really personal to him because his father is suffering from Alzheimer's and so has to have a lot of care. So, you could definitely feel he has that that drive, that passion to drive this through, and obviously wants to, get the support of all the parties in doing that. But obviously, you know, the Tories have said, and actually Kimmy wrote to Burnham to say that, you know, we have to rule out tax rises or increase borrowing to pay for it. He's not ruling out any tax rises, and who knows how we're going to, you know, how are we going to pay for it? There's been questions about this death tax. And, you know, he was health secretary many years ago, Andy Burnham, Andy, as we like to call him. And one of his, and this was something he tried to push through back then, that was in 2009. And then obviously the Conservatives came along and pushed it away. So it's been a long time campaign of his to change the social care system, which is in need of reform, absolutely.
0: Yeah, sure. Meanwhile, what are the polls doing? It's early days, but what are the polls up to?
1: Well, he's had the Burnham bounce, we're calling it. So, for the last year or so, Reform have been doing very well in the polls. They've been riding high, Nigel Farage's Reform UK. But now Andy Burnham, in some of the polls have now overtaken them, and in one is level. So they are no longer flying high. So this is really significant, and it shows that their dominance is going. Reform UK have their own issues at the moment with Nigel Farage and a cash scandal at the moment, and him stepping down and igniting a by-election, but that's a completely other story. It's certainly a bounce that's been quicker than I think pollsters expected. And part of it is Andy Burnham, but part of it is that Keir Starmer is no longer there. He was really dragging the polls. He was hugely unpopular. But now you have this character that looks like he's going to drive through change, and he's showing, well, certainly looking like he is going to, and has that passion. And, I guess you just have to be quite direct and go along with it and not be wishy-washy, which was what Keir Starmer was.
0: Yeah, I think the number of U-turns was
1: just crazy.
0: That seemed to be the perception, that wishy-washiness of a leader.
1: Yeah.
0: We love wishy-washy.
1: Yeah.
0: Elizabeth, stay there. When I come back, there's a really interesting yarn doing the rounds. This is an amateur cricket match. It's gone viral because of so-called cheating claims. We'll look at that in just a moment. Next, we catch up in the UK. Sitting in for the great man is Elizabeth Callaghan. More the other side of this.
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0: Elizabeth Callaghan, just remind people about Zach Polanski and this refusal now to apologise to Farage. This is about a so-called guillotine post, which Reform has now reported to police.
1: Yes, so this all came about after Green Party leader Zach Polanski accepted a collaboration post on Instagram. So you can just say accept and click it. He clicked it. Clearly not looking at all the photos. They were from a Green Party event and he saw himself, I guess, on the first one. That's all great. But amongst the 20 photos was one of a man wearing a T-shirt with a picture of a guillotine and the words, "I'm only making plans for Nigel," which is actually from the 1979 hit by XTC, for those that remember that one. I think that's getting a bit of a resurgence following this story, actually. So he's now taken a post down. So Reform UK has reported this incident to the police. They are furious. They're saying that Polanski was inciting murder, coming at a really sensitive time, actually, after the death of Anne Widdecombe. So, it's all coming within that line. Polanski says it was an inadvertent mistake, but they're sort of not letting it lie at Reform UK. The Met are conducting inquiries. But Polanski said that he didn't want to play kind of this game of Farage's and kind of come out and apologise. And, he did condemn political violence, but didn't come out. He was grilled on BBC's Newsnight, just didn't come out and apologise directly to Nigel Farage. So it has created a big storm. And Zach Polanski, we were talking about the polls earlier, his have been going down. So his party, the Green Party, I think Labour has taken... There's been an uptick from some of the Green Party supporters. They've been doing, you know, quite well, had had a bit of a bounce themselves over the last few months. But now eyes are a bit more on Zach Polanski and whether he is the right person. And there has been a number of social media faux pas from him in recent months.
0: Just before we let you go, this is a curious little story. It's about an amateur cricket match. This has gone viral because of cheating claims.
1: Yeah, so this is it's got 6 million views, this viral video, and in counting, and it shows two very small clubs in North Yorkshire, and a fielder is seen allegedly clicking his fingers to mimic the sound of a ball hitting the bat as the batsman goes to swing, thereby the umpire then giving it as out. And so you see in this video, you see the batsman just looking astonished, like that was well wide of the mark sort of thing. And they're all, the Saltburn, which is the cricket club, are all rejoicing that it was out. And it feels like this may not be the first time this particular club or fielder has done this. So yeah, he's been accused of trying to deceive the umpire. The club Saltburn, with the clicky pointy, they've been calling him pointing, they did go on to win. And apparently their keeper has had a huge amount of catches this season. Going back to, I thought that maybe this isn't the first time.
0: Not the first time.
1: And a formal complaint's been made. Yeah, but yeah, it's had everyone up in arms, so go check it out.
0: Will do. Have a look at it. Lovely to talk. Great weekend, and we will talk next week, Sydney and Brenda. Happy day. Thank you. It is Australia Overnight. Serial on the way. We'll join you on the other side. 133-693.
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0: Bella Corday had escaped. Leonie had left the car when she had gone over to speak to Peter. The keys had been left in the ignition. Now Bella Corday was the fugitive. She was the girl on the run.
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11: All right, more open line the other side of the news. For those that are waiting, Steve and Julianne, wherever you are, come and join us. 133693. Here's the question we'll ask also after the news, and you can think about this. Should the new Premier of Victoria really consider the idea of dumping work from home laws, dumping work from home legislation? 133693. Love to get some feedback on that. And you can back it in that your thoughts, your comments this morning could actually impact on outcome. 133693. More than a yes or no. If not, why not? 133693. It is Australia Overnight. I'm Tony Mack. Lots of things to talk about in the papers. We do that next. Australia Overnight.
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13: Hello,
12: Network.
13: I'm Nelson Scott. The death toll from an earthquake in Japan has risen to at least 13, with three of the deaths in a collapsed shopping centre. Many people are still trapped in the mall. The 6.8 magnitude quake hit the country's Kumamoto Prefecture yesterday. Roads and buildings are damaged. Some economists believe interest rates will rise again soon, despite better-than-expected inflation numbers. Headline inflation fell to 3.8% in the year to June. Quarterly inflation rose over the last 3 months. KPMG economist Brendan Ryan says the RBA board will still have concerns.
14: The fact that we're still seeing core inflation rise and it's now 1.1% above their target rate of 2.5%, there's a high chance that they will continue with a further increase in the cash rate.
13: It's been confirmed the woman at the centre of a murder-suicide in South Australia attended a police station the day before she and her daughter were found dead. The bodies of Helena Wright and her 23-month-old daughter were spotted in the water on Monday. Police called off a search for her 3-month-old son after they received advice he could not have survived. An inquiry will examine if senior police in New South Wales engaged in serious misconduct while hiring or promoting staff. Jefferson Shaw reports.
15: The Law Enforcement Conduct Commission has announced Operation Merca will hold public examinations into the matter next month. It'll consider if senior officers followed promotion and recruitment procedures or used their positions to unfairly influence the process. It'll also examine if the officers engaged with undeclared or unapproved secondary employment or provided confidential information without approval. The four-week inquiry will be presided over by former Supreme Court Judge and Chief Commissioner Peter Johnson. Jefferson Shaw, Sydney.
13: A serial sex offender could be released back into the WA community in months. Dennis McKenna is convicted of sexually abusing 30 boys in the 1970s and 80s. The 81-year-old is due to finish his 22-year sentence in November. Prosecutors are not applying for an ongoing detention order. A Darwin woman has been charged with using a public service role to steal millions from the NDIS. Police say the 39-year-old funneled vulnerable clients into a private business she co-owned. A cancer-fighting drug may one day be used against infections like Ebola and hantavirus. University of Queensland researchers have found NMT1 can be used to disrupt how host cells function. It stops infections from fully forming. Oscar-winning Irish musician Glenn Hansard has died in a motorbike crash in Dublin. The 56-year-old was frontman for rock group The Frames and also featured in The Commitments.
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13: better. Australia is dominating the 3-on-3 basketball at the Commonwealth Games with three teams now in the running for gold. Our men's wheelchair team is currently battling England in their final, while both our men's and women's team will play for gold later this morning. Our women's wheelchair side has also claimed bronze in the event, taking Australia's medal count to 82.
17: Australia, it's in their hands now. And there it is. Time's out. Australia win the bronze medal in the women's wheelchair 3x3.
13: That audio thanks to Channel 7. West Tigers coach Benji Marshall is backing his decision to put Adam Dewey straight back in the halves for Sunday's game against the Eels. The Lebanese international refused to play last week after being asked to move to lock.
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0: on cheating cricket match when the slipper who cheated played the keeper took 37 catches in 9 games, when the cheater didn't play the keeper took 7 catches in 10 matches. Now they're calling the cheater, love this, Clicky Ponting. It was in the, when we talked to the UK, Elizabeth in the UK earlier. It's very good. Well done, Ronnie. Pete, hi, Tone. The problem is politicians take one small step at a time. When things start to escalate, they trip up. Funny, thank you. Because we're asking, what is it with politicians and escalators at the moment? I tripped on the escalator just last Tuesday. This is good. I tripped on the escalator just last Tuesday. Does that mean I'm about to become a world leader?
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2: Guess what? You're our Caller of the Week, mate. 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
0: Yeah, Barbara's best movie, Double Indemnity. What a film. Well done. Excuse me. Just got my form sent. It's called 800 number. Quoted 12 digits. Number sending paper copy out to my address. Thank you for that heads up, Mark. I guess people will navigate that eventually, but for many it shows up as a little challenging. I get that. A Liberal leader's favourite word is no, and that's why they fail so much. You'll need to elaborate on that. Whilst that's a statement, you'll need to give the background as to why you think that is the case and examples of that. People have also forgot that Dan Andrews led opposition by use of controlling the upper house for around about 6 years. Interesting observation. Brenda, morning.
11: Good morning, Tony.
0: Hi.
11: I was listening to Julian, and I actually received... I didn't ask for one, mm-hmm. but I was delivered a paper form. Now, I'm in Venus Bay. I'm not sure if that has something to do with regional areas, but it just had a chappy knock at the door and said, here I am with your census form. But I've noticed looking inside, I think, was it Mark that mentioned, there is a 1-800 number.
0: Yes, Mark just said that via text. Yeah, 1-800.
11: Yeah, 1-800-181. 227.
0: We'll just write that down. So it's 1-800.
11: 181.
0: 181.
11: 227.
0: 227. And they.

0: The King with the Royal Philharmonic Orchestra. It is 8 degrees on the way for 13 for this brand new Thursday. Yeah, for those in WA in Perth, hello, 6.5 degrees. We've got a beautiful day ahead, 21. And Adelaide, just over 6 degrees, top of 14.
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0: Thanks for all the texts. 590 T-Mac, one of my favourite songs. It is a great song by The King, isn't it? Kenneth said no to Melbourne Park. Vic Lab said no to work from home. Also said no to elevated train stations to improve traffic flows, 174 says. And Elbo has like 47 advisors. Does he really? He then makes decisions on that advice. I think Pauline has more common sense in what is right for the whole country, not just those people. Helen, thank you. Not too sure. Wish I could see the better side of Pauline. It's lost on me a little bit, I gotta say. It's Australia Overnight. Shane A. Bassett, Movies Hollywood, next.
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12: Good morning, I'm Dusty Fitzpatrick. Federal Treasurer Jim Chalmers is warning recent developments in the Middle East have not yet been factored into inflation data. Australia's headline inflation rate for the year to June was 3.8%, below the Reserve Bank's expectations. Mr. Chalmers says recent escalations in the Gulf have made the outlook for the rest of the year more complex.
13: We know that inflation is still higher than we would like it to be. We know that the war in the Middle East and the uncertain developments, even in the last couple of weeks, risks that outlook as well. But in the circumstances that we find ourselves in, these numbers today are encouraging.
12: The United States and Saudi Arabia have launched new joint strikes on Iraq. It's thought at least 20 members of an Iraqi former paramilitary alliance have been killed. The US says it's in response to attacks on US forces and Saudi oil facilities. The death toll from an earthquake in Japan has risen to at least 13. It includes three people who died in a collapsed shopping centre. The 6.8 magnitude quake hit the country's Kumamoto prefecture on Tuesday. There have been more than 100 aftershocks. One of Western Australia's worst serial sex offenders could be released within months. Jamie Smith has the details.
14: Dennis John McKenna abused nearly 30 boys at a hostel in WA's south, where he worked from 1957 to 1990 and served as warden from 1976. The 81-year-old's jail term ends in November. Prosecutors have applied to have McKenna declared a high-risk offender, but are not seeking to continue his detention order. Instead, they're seeking to have him released on a supervision order, angering some victims and their families. Jamie Smith, Perth.
12: A 20-year-old Queensland man faces a possible death penalty in Syria for the murder of another Australian. Patrick Stevenson has been detained for 7 months on a charge of premeditated murder. He was arrested after 40-year-old Australian citizen Abdullah Burgess was shot dead. Testing has confirmed the H5 bird flu strain is spreading amongst native wildlife. Analysis of 11 detections in South Australia has led to scientists concluding the virus has been transmitted locally. Also making news, three people have died in a house fire in Sydney's southwest. Australians will soon be able to access the first diagnostic blood test for Alzheimer's disease. And public hospital doctors in Victoria are taking protected industrial action for the first time in 20 years. They say it won't compromise patient care. Checking the markets, the Dow Jones trading down 531 points, the Nasdaq up 150, one Australian dollar buying 69 US cents.
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12: better. Australia remains firmly on top of the Commonwealth Games leaderboard, boasting 88 medals, 38 of them gold. Athletes Monique Hanlon and Mia Gross have both booked a spot in the women's 200 metres heats final, semi-finals. Gross won her heat clocking 23.21 seconds, crediting a bit of help from the broadcast gear.
16: I thought I'd come off the bed pretty well. And I was like, the TV thing on the side, I thought that was my competitor. I was like, no, run. So it was kind of good that my competitor was right there next to me.
12: That audio thanks to Seven. Tottenham has defeated Sydney FC 4-2 on penalties after a 1-1 draw in the Sydney Super Cup, and St Kilda star Rowan Marshall's in doubt to face the Swans on Saturday. That's the latest news in sport.
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25: Your forecast for Gippsland and the valley today, a strong wind warning for the central and east Gippsland coasts, cloudy with showers today, snow falling above 1,100 metres, winds westerly 15 to 25 k's an hour. Tomorrow, partly cloudy, morning fog and showers, a top of 14. Saturday, morning fog and frost, then sunny with a top of 16. Sunday, mostly sunny after morning frost and a top of 17. Today, heading for a top of 12 degrees in the valley, 13 for Sale, Bairnsdale, Orbost and Lakes. Currently, it's 6 degrees.
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0: don't think Carlton will be strong enough to beat Brisbane. Brisbane's defence too strong, led by Harris Andrews and Ryan Lester. Brisbane should win this.
1: Tigers up against West Coast.
0: Interesting game in this. I think Richmond should win, and this will be a welcome relief for Richmond fans.
1: Home game. Gold Coast Suns, a lot on for this game. Melbourne need to win this, mate.
0: Gold Coast Suns have lost 9 in a row. By Sunday afternoon, they will have lost 10 in a row. Melbourne to win this.
1: Okay, thank you. And Essendon up against the Crows in South Australia. I beg your pardon.
0: Marvel Stadium, Adelaide should make easy work of this. Bombers to be destroyed.
1: Go, Damo. Do the first 45 minutes. Love your work. Thank you. Damien Tardio.
0: And the next 45.
1: Thank you. For Ross and Russ, the Brekkie Show, coming up on 3AW. Have a fantastic day. I'm Tony Mac. For all we know, we may never meet again. May our hands only ever be held out in friendship. Never. In what?
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3: Eight degrees in Melbourne, possible showers atop today, 13. It's 5:30. Good morning. I'm David Armstrong. Two teenage girls have been hospitalised after rolling a car at Lang Warren. The 14-year-olds were travelling along Peninsula Link when they lost control of the stolen car. The driver is in a critical condition. Police say the car was stolen from outside a Chadston gym last week. Ben Carroll will investigate if billions of dollars in contracts can be diverted from the suburban rail loop. The Herald Sun's reporting radical options are now being considered as part of a review of the project. Tunnel boring machines were expected to set off by September, but it's understood they won't start until the project's future is resolved. Meantime, the new Premier is also under pressure to scrap the Allan government's work-from-home policy. Business groups have been pressuring Labor to backflip on the bill that was debated in Parliament yesterday. Victorian public hospital doctors are set to strike for the first time in 20 years. They've voted overwhelmingly in favour of protected industrial action. Dr. Stephanie Davies from AMA Victoria has told Jackie Felgate their action will not compromise patient care.
4: What we're looking for is to improve the working conditions of Victorian public hospital doctors. The sorts of action that we'll be taking will be in stages, and we're hoping that we don't need to progress to our final stage. In the early stages, it's really about public messaging and letting the public know about what's actually happening in their hospitals.
3: Road workers are also striking. They're closing three lanes instead of one to clear crashes on major roads during peak traffic periods. While teachers, they're preparing to again walk off the job next Tuesday. One Nation will introduce a bill to Parliament aimed at blocking Australians linked to Islamic State from returning home. The laws would tighten terror-related bail rules, expand passport cancellation powers, and make it easier to issue temporary exclusion orders. New report shows that just one of the 19 closing the gap targets has been met. 5 years out from the 2031 deadline, the annual data compilation report shows another three targets remain on track for a worsening. Child development, adult imprisonment, out-of-home care and suicide rate targets are all in the wrong direction. Productivity Commissioner Selwyn Button says government should embrace Indigenous grassroots initiatives.
5: Where there's investment that's going in to community-led solutions, we're seeing progress. And what we're suggesting to government is to take that logic and apply it to other areas, particularly for those worsening areas.
3: In finance, Wall Street is down 928 points and the dollar is trading at 69.81 US.
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3: Geelong will be without Patrick Dangerfield for tonight's clash against Collingwood. Pies defender Braden Maynard misses the clash, having undergone knee surgery this week. Australia's broken its own record for most medals won at a Commonwealth Games. Meg Harris, Alex Perkins and Shayna Jack clean swept the podium in the women's 50-metre freestyle before Kyle Chalmers, Ben Armbruster and Cam McAvoy did the same in the men's 50-metre butterfly. Chalmers and Ambruster shared the gold with a dead heat in a game's record time. Australia's gone down to England in the gold medal match in 3-on-3 basketball, settling for the silver. And former New Zealand captain Stephen Fleming is expected to be appointed as England Test coach after the sacking of Brendan McCullum. That's the latest news and sport.
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7: Good morning, it's Daniel Brewer with your local news and sport. Gippsland drivers are being urged to take extra care with new analysis from car insurer AAMI, revealing nose-to-tail collisions are the most common crash type. Motor Prevention Manager Mary Kennedy says it's a timely reminder for local drivers to stay focused.
8: Whether you're driving on a main road, you're in a busy shopping centre or on a highway, make sure you leave a gap between you and the car in front. Be extra careful at intersections and look further ahead so that you can react earlier and avoid needing to slam on the brakes. For local drivers, it's about staying patient and focused behind the wheel.
7: The Tribe Crime Investigation Unit detectives have arrested two men and a woman following the alleged kidnapping of a Wallen man in Yennah South on Sunday. Police say a 45-year-old attended a pre-arranged meeting before he was allegedly assaulted by two men, forced into a vehicle and taken to nearby bushland. The man escaped and sought help at a nearby property before being taken to hospital with significant injuries. A 35-year-old man has been charged with kidnapping and a range of other offences and faced court, while a 42-year-old man was being interviewed. A 38-year-old Yennah South woman has been released pending further inquiries. Following the announcement that two people have won $2 million in Lotto, the second winner has been found. Anna Hobdell, spokesperson for the lot, says the ticket was registered but the wrong details.
9: While she did have her ticket registered to the Lot Members Club, she did actually have an old phone number on that one. So every time we tried to give that one a call, unfortunately, it went to, it did actually say not in service. So she finally checked that ticket after seeing that there were two winners from Bairnsdale Lotto, and she couldn't believe her eyes when she realised that she was one of those Division 1 winners.
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7: With only three rounds remaining before finals, there is still plenty to play for across East Gippsland Football and Netball League on Saturday. Lucknow versus Lindenau. All Bosnary Rovers do battle against Wyong. Painesville versus Boysdale Barragalong. And Stratford are at home against Lakes Entrance. Senior football commencing at 2:15. That's the latest in local news and sport.
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11: Your forecast for Gippsland and the valley today, a strong wind warning for the central and east Gippsland coasts, cloudy with showers today, snow falling above 1,100 metres, winds westerly 15 to 25 k's an hour. Tomorrow, partly cloudy, morning fog and showers, a top of 14. Saturday, morning fog and frost, then sunny with a top of 16. Sunday, mostly sunny after morning frost and a top of 17. Today, heading for a top of 12 degrees in the valley, 13 for Sale, Bairnsdale, Orbost and Lakes. Currently, it's 6 degrees.
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12: Good morning. This is Country Today. I'm Libby Price. It's Thursday, the 30th of July. Coming up this morning, the inquiry into this year's summer bushfires has been tabled in Parliament. The Labor government concluded that fire agencies and communities were overall well prepared. Well, the same can't be said for councils wanting to make their contribution to the inquiry.
13: The timeframes that were put in place by the government meant that we had very little time to prepare, probably as comprehensively as we would have liked to submit to the inquiry.
12: And prime lamb production, some farmers are selling their lambs earlier and still getting stellar prices whilst reducing production costs.
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14: Good morning, I'm Gabriel Hodson in the Victorian Rural Newsroom. Country firefighters and victims are disappointed about a report into January's devastating bushfires, which was released an hour after Ben Carroll was declared Victorian Premier. The 400-page document tabled in Parliament highlighted a lack of hazard reduction burning, barriers to management resourcing, and the CFA's ageing fleet of tankers with more than 1,000 vehicles over 20 years old. The inquiry made 80 recommendations. Gippsland-based Upper House Nationals MP Malina Barth says a more extensive minority report has been placed at the back of the document.
15: The Liberals and Nationals felt there was a lot of papering over of the cracks of a government flawed system that we felt that we need to put in a minority report. We heard of declining CFA volunteers. We heard around command shortages at critical times. We heard around ageing appliances and communication failures, and we heard about inadequate prescribed burns.
14: The Victorian government's given itself 6 months to respond, well after the November election, and too late to prepare for summer. Growers have discovered a specific cultivar of Australian-grown garlic that can kill deadly human viruses in a lab setting. The Australian Garlic Producers Group is calling it the biggest advancement in garlic growing in a generation. Chief Executive Nick Diamantopoulos hopes one day they'll see rapid expansion of products made from the cultivar in the United States.
16: Mind you, all the testing that we've conducted was in vitro, so it's laboratory testing at this stage, so we haven't done any clinical trials, so I need to qualify that. But what we found was that there was one particular cultivar that actually consistently killed the influenza and the COVID-19 virus in vitro, which was just incredible, whereas many other garlic varieties had no effect.
14: They tested a total of 319 garlic varieties for their health benefits. South Australian authorities say it's very, very likely the H5 strain of bird flu is spreading locally in what would represent the first known cases of local transmission of the virus. The state's now identified 11 more suspected cases of H5 bird flu, 7 on the southeast coast and 4 on Kangaroo Island. One of those was a greater crested tern at Seal Bay, with fears the virus could spread to nearby sea lion colonies. Officials are still waiting for confirmation from the CSIRO in July. Calls are growing for more feral deer to be culled in Victoria, with state population estimates varying between 200,000 and 1 million. Sean Kilkenny from the Australian Deer Association says there are legitimate hunters in the state who can help control numbers.
17: We're probably not in a position to discuss whether they should be here or not, because they've been here for nearly 200 years and they're not going anywhere, so we have to have a mature conversation about how do we manage them going forward. Game status enables them to be hunted by around 50,000 game licence holders who shoot around 150,000 wild deer a year. They do the heavy lifting in wild deer management.
14: And bakers across Australia are cooking up their best custard in the race for the best vanilla slice. Joe Rodder from the Great Vanilla Slice Triumph in Merbein says the pastry has to be firm.
18: It's not a vanilla slice proper if it's got a soggy base. The judges, they know exactly what they're looking for.
14: And that's the state of the country. I'm Gabriel Hodson. Good morning.
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7: Joining us now is Matt Hosey, Senior Forecaster for the Bureau of Meteorology. Matt, good morning to you. What can we expect with the weather?
20: Good morning. Yeah, well, we can expect a generally settled day for most of the state, apart from the southwest and also parts of west and south Gippsland, where we can expect a bit of coastal shower activity, but we do expect that to start to ease during the course of today and make way for some even more settled conditions as a high-pressure system in the Great Australian Bight makes its way east and over Victoria over the course of Friday and into the weekend. As a result, we've got southwesterly winds today for pretty much the whole of Victoria, and that means that the temperatures are a little bit lower, just feeding in some cooler Antarctic air, which is keeping temperatures a bit cooler, generally 2 to 4 degrees below average for this time of the year, and looking a little bit on the cloudy side as well, particularly south of the Great Dividing Range. Through the north country, the northeast and the Wimmera, we can expect skies to start to clear during the course of the middle of the day and the afternoon, and basically falls through parts of west and south Gippsland and the southwest. They're not going to be all that heavy, just looking at a couple of millimetres at best today. Tonight we can expect quite a cool night, temperatures getting particularly about the north of the state, well below 0 degrees. So likely to be seeing some frosts tonight, like we did overnight as well. So the frost warning that we saw through the northeast during last night, we can expect the same sort of deal come tonight, maybe even a little bit more extensive as well, just depending on how the latest model guidance does come in through the course of today and the warning that will be current for that as well. But that's the expectation going into tonight, given the temperatures will be quite cold. In terms of our centres today, we can expect showers for Portland and a top of 12 degrees, showers and 13 for Warrnambool, Hamilton a shower or two and 11 degrees, Colac a possible shower.

0: 12. Traralgon, a shower or two and 12 degrees. Sale, a shower or two and 13. Bairnsdale, a possible shower and 13 degrees. And Lakes Entrance, a shower or two and 13.
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2: Next on Country Today, Victoria's summer bushfire inquiry has been tabled in Parliament. We'll hear from Colac Otway Shire CEO Andrew Tenney.
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2: The inquiry into this year's summer bushfires in Victoria has been tabled in the State Parliament. The Labor government concluded that fire agencies and communities were overall well prepared. Well, one of the regions affected was the Colac Otways, which saw fires break out at Gellibrand and Carlisle River. Country Today's Lee McCulloch spoke with Colac Otway Shire CEO Andrew Tenney.
8: The timeframes that were put in place by the government meant that we had very little time to prepare, probably as comprehensively as we would have liked to submit to the inquiry. But having said that, I think the issues that have been raised and the outcomes and the findings that the report present really do capture what the issues were that we experienced over the January and February period here in Colac Otway.
9: What were those issues?
8: So a number of the issues related to the telecommunications and the warning devices and the warning systems that are in place, they were problematic and need review and looking at, and those findings and those recommendations have been picked up. There were issues around some of the firefighting equipment that our CFA and other firefighters had at their disposal, particularly around the tankers and the trucks, and so there's recommendations that have been made to accelerate those replacement programs. Forest fire management, also some of their equipment and tankers, there's recommendations that they be those replacement programs again be accelerated. And what we heard across January and February was that there were a number of appliances that weren't available to assist at that stage because they were either in for maintenance or due to be maintained. And there's findings and recommendations around that that mean that hopefully those maintenance activities can happen during these winter months so that they are ready when the summer season hits us.
9: And the phasing out of our single cab machines and vehicles as well, something that happened in South Australia. Is there much mention of that in the report?
8: There's a specific finding around that about the fact that we've still got 802 single cab tankers that remain throughout the CFA fleet. It's estimated that the replacement of those was to be completed around 2036, but there's recommendations that that replacement program be accelerated and so that we can get rid of that or we can replace those single cab tankers as soon as possible. And as you mentioned, that's already been done in other states such as South Australia. So we're really just catching up to what they've done already.
9: And obviously declining numbers as well. Was there any mention of declining volunteer numbers, especially across the southwest?
8: There was general findings relating to the decline in volunteerism around operational CFA firefighters. I think over the last decade they mentioned that there's about a 26% decline in the amount of volunteer firefighters. And so that's a real concern. And there's recommendations about how the government can work with CFA to, again, bolster up the local brigades. It doesn't specifically talk about out here in the southwest, but I know that it's been challenging for a number of brigades to get firefighters and volunteers in particular to join the brigades and to get them appropriately

0: trained before the summer season hits so that they are available and equipped to participate in any response. So there's a number of recommendations that go to that, which I think are great. And if there's any people out there that are thinking of joining a brigade, get on board sooner rather than later, because we need as many volunteers out there helping and protecting us as we can get.
1: CEO of the Colac Otway Shire, Andrew Tenney, speaking with Country Today's Liam McCulloch. Still to come on Country Today, we're going to hear from Richard Wynn. He's a livestock agent in Corowa, and he said that some prime lamb producers are selling their lambs much earlier, still getting great prices and saving on production costs. 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
1: To prime lamb production, and some farmers are selling their lambs earlier and still getting stellar prices. Richard Wynn is a livestock agent with Nutrien in Corowa, just over the border in southern New South Wales. So you're seeing some younger lambs coming onto market but still doing well.
9: We are, Libby. We're seeing lambs come onto the market at probably a month, 2 months early, only because the clients are getting very good money, sort of $240 or $250, and they're thinking that's good money at this stage. They're sort of out straight away and done.
1: What sort of weights are they?
9: I think we're seeing lambs from sort of 12 to 15 or 16 kilos.
1: So they are pretty little then, aren't they?
9: Oh, they are. They're not very big. Yeah, that's for sure.
1: And who's buying them?
9: The store fellows mainly buying them. There's a lot of fellows just selling a whole mob. The top end are sort of making their 270s or 80s, and the bottom end, you know, 230s, 40s and 50s.
1: And why sell them early?
9: Just less work. If you sell them early, you don't have any more losses. You don't have to shear them and take the money and run.
1: I think some prime lamb producers listening to this will think that's a very good idea. I might do it myself.
9: Well, there's a lot thinking about it at the moment. I mean, I've spoken to quite a few of my clients and they're thinking, you know, we're in a pretty reasonable season at the moment, so most blokes haven't sort of made that decision yet. But if it stops raining, then we might see a lot of clients sort of take the money and run.
1: And they're still getting, what, $250 per lamb?
9: Maybe not 250, but for the better end of their lambs, they would be, for sure. Like I had a fellow sell lambs yesterday, and they were immature lambs, made $286.
1: It's pretty handy stuff. And
9: very good money.
1: Yeah, that's a lot of costs they're not having to incur.
9: That's correct. That's why a lot of them are doing it too.
1: And you don't normally see this until much later in the year?
9: No, that's right. And the other side of it too, like you can only sell a lamb once, or these fellows, the client can only sell a lamb once. So if he can take that money now early and no risk, that's why they're taking it.
1: Would you imagine there might be a flush of lambs now?
9: No, I don't think there'll be a flush. I think there'll be a few people take the money while it's there, but I don't think there'll be a flush. I think a lot of people are still happy while they've got feed to hang on and take the better money.
1: And also they'd have to be the ones who lambed earlier.
9: Yeah, for sure. Yeah, so I think when we see numbers about, I think you'll see the lamb like the price come back and, yeah, the store job won't be as dear, you wouldn't think.
1: Still, have you seen prices like this before?
9: No, I haven't. I've never seen prices like this, not at that young age.
1: Richard, great to talk to you.
9: Thanks, Libby. Thank you.
1: Richard Wynn is a livestock agent with Nutrient in Corowa. This is Country Today. That's Country Today for this Thursday. I'm Libby Price. I'll be back again tomorrow morning at 5:30. We'll catch up then.
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3: 8 degrees in Melbourne, possible showers at top today, 13 at 6 o'clock. Good morning. I'm David Armstrong. A 14-year-old girl is in a critical condition in hospital after losing control of a stolen car at Langwarrin. Her 14-year-old female passenger also taken to hospital with non-life-threatening injuries. The pair were travelling along Peninsula Link before the car rolled several times around 10:15 last night near the Cranbourne-Frankston Road exit. Police say the grey Honda Jazz was stolen from outside a gym in Chadstone last week. Ben Carroll is poised to tinker with the government's work-from-home laws but won't abandon them altogether because of their popularity. The Age is reporting he's considering a carve-out exempting small businesses and adjusting the requirement of employers to cover the cost of home offices. In other developments, the new Premier will investigate if billions of dollars in contracts can be diverted from the suburban rail loop. He's also facing industrial action on three fronts from public servants, teachers, doctors in government hospitals, and road repair crews. Two firefighters have died battling wildfires on the island of Crete as blazes wreak havoc across southern Europe. Here's Josh Bavis.
4: Wildfires on Crete, near the historic tourist town of Wrentham, though, have claimed the lives of two firefighters who'd become trapped by a 15-kilometre fire front. There are also fires currently burning on other Greek islands too, like on Paros and Lesbos. A fire in western Turkey came so close to a hospital today, it had to be evacuated. In southwest France, 60,000 people have been allowed to return to their neighbourhoods in Gironde, but there's still an active threat for other areas close to Bordeaux, with heatwave conditions pushing emergency services to their limits. In the UK, half of England is now drought declared after what's set to be the driest July on record. In London, Josh Bavis.
3: In a major shift from tradition, Collingwood won't run out to the club's theme song tonight. The club has shifted the coin toss and on-air warm-up, so players from both Geelong and the Pies will run out just moments before the first siren. A new poll has revealed Australians trust each other less in 2026 than at any other point this decade. The ANU survey shows interpersonal trust sits at 5.3 on a scale of 1 to 10. Professor Nicholas Biddle says respondents who are over 55, who are university educated or employed, were generally more trusting.
5: But I think it comes partly down to a kind of experiences of positive interactions with others and the extent to which people are kind of engaging with people who are likely to provide kind of positive interactions with them.
3: In finance, Wall Street is down 1,152 points, the dollar 69.81 US.
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3: better. Australia's broken its own record for most medals won at a Commonwealth Games. It was a dead heat in the men's 50-metre butterfly with Kyle Chalmers and Ben Armbruster capturing gold.
6: Chalmers is lifting late. Kyle Chalmers is lifting late. He might live up to the promise. Chalmers takes gold.
7: It's a
6: dead heat. It's a dead heat. Armbruster and Chalmers.
3: Audio there on 7. On the track, fresh from his Australian record in the 100 metres, Lockie Kennedy has qualified for the 200-metre semi-finals. Collingwood Chief Executive Craig Kelly has revealed he is absolutely remaining in the role next year, and England's expected to appoint former New Zealand captain Stephen Fleming, replacing Brendan McCullum as coach. That's the latest news and sport.
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7: Good morning, it's Daniel Brewer with your local news and sport. Gippsland frontline workers will receive stronger legal protections under new legislation announced by the Carroll Labor government. The proposed laws would establish a new workplace protection order scheme, giving courts the power to ban or restrict people from entering workplaces if they engage in abusive or unacceptable behaviour towards frontline staff. Premier Ben Carroll says the new orders will help protect workers from ongoing intimidation and harassment.
9: So if you assault, intimidate, threaten or harass any frontline worker in retail, in hospitality, transport, you'll face bans of up to 12 months from that place. We are putting workers front and centre, and that begins and that starts with protecting them.
7: A number of key agenda items were discussed during the Latrobe City Council meeting earlier this week. Luke Francis reports.
10: Council has endorsed a partnership with the South East Melbourne Phoenix, bringing National Basketball League action back to Gippsland for the next two seasons. Councillors have also backed the draft Moi Activity Centre Plan, which sets out a long-term vision for the growth and development of the town centre. The community will soon have the chance to provide feedback on a new nature plan aimed at protecting and enhancing biodiversity across the municipality over the next decade. Luke Francis, Ace Radio.
7: Residents across Gippsland are being encouraged to get behind their friends and family as Dry July enters its final days. CEO Gillian Odbert explains where the funds are distributed.
11: The cancer support organisations we fund tell us that the need for their services is only increasing, and PCFA is telling us that in the next decade, 27 additional prostate cancer specialist nurses are needed.
12: Great food, great atmosphere. 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
7: Round 15 of Football Victoria Latrobe Valley Women's Competition on Saturday afternoon. Sale City versus Fortuna 60 and Traralgon Olympians versus Traralgon City. While on Sunday, Churchill United take on Tyres SC, Monash SC versus Maui United and Falcons 2000 versus Newbury Yallourn United. That's the latest in local news and sport.
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7: Your 4-day forecast for Gippsland and the Valley, there is a strong wind warning for the East Gippsland coast. Cloudy with a high chance of showers, most likely through the late morning and afternoon. The Valley 12, Sale, Bairnsdale or Boston Lakes entrance 13. Tomorrow partly cloudy with a slight chance of a shower 14. Saturday chance of morning frost and fog turning to a sunny day 16. Sunday mostly sunny with a slight chance of an evening shower 17. Currently at 6 degrees.
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18: Hello, Shawnee. Friday Eve.
17: Yes, we have one of our lovely listeners that calls it Friday Eve. I'm trying to think of his name. Can't think of it right now, but you know what? I love every day in the Morning Rush, but I do like Thursdays. There's something about it. We get our lovely friend Shirley that joins us after 8, and we get her footy tips. We're lucky to be joined by Jared Waitley just after 7:30 as well, ahead of the AFL season. So yeah, looking forward to Thursday's show.
18: It's funny you say that because you mightn't like today's show.
17: Yeah, no, Thursdays are always
18: but
17: great.
18: You mightn't like today because on behalf of the people. Well, and the law.
17: Hold on, we've had a great week. What are you doing?
18: I am going to absolutely give you and your lovely partner, Charlotte, if she's happy
17: to join
18: us.
17: Don't get her involved.
18: No. You two, disgusting behaviour. Yep. Broken the law. I've had a tip off. something you two are doing, thinking you're all innocent in that.
17: What?
18: Yep.
17: What, her and I together, equal?
18: I'll be throwing the book at both of you today.
17: All right, I don't like Thursdays on the Morning Rush.
18: No, you won't after today.
17: Anymore?
18: Despicable.
17: Righto. That's

0: This is the Morning Rush. Hello, Sean and Monkey, on your Thursday morning at 13 past 6.
1: Just had a text from Anthony. Good morning, Anth. You were saying earlier that you love Thursdays. I might upset that, which we'll get to later. But Anthony says, good morning, guys. Yes, Shawnee, I love Thursdays, but within the next 2 or 3 days, both yours and my footy teams are going to get flogged.
0: Righty-o.
1: So he's enjoying today before that happens. He's a Tiger.
0: He's a Tiger, yeah. So
1: between you, the Bombers, and his Tigers, you're down the bottom.
0: Essendon and Adelaide, and then it's Richmond and West Coast. Yeah, okay.
1: Geez, you'd give them half a chance against the Eagles.
0: That's at the MCG Sunday afternoon, the Tigers and the Eagles. Yeah, okay.
1: Now, speaking of footy, big night tonight at the MCG. I'm not sure if you're across this, Shawnee. You might have heard it in the news before, but a bit of a different experience at the G tonight at the footy between the Pies and the Cats. It's Collingwood's home game, of course. Do you know what's happening?
0: You know what? I might have heard about this a few days ago, then forgotten about it. Something about the players are coming onto the ground and basically getting straight into it, or the pre-match routine is different.
1: Yes, they are trialling this. I like it. I like it. Now, what you won't hear tonight, this is pretty interesting. If you're a Collingwood supporter, you won't hear this tonight as your team run out onto the ground. You know, when you're at the game and, here's our team and everyone gets excited.
0: Of course, they're running out through the banner.
1: You're not going to hear that tonight. They're actually playing a song chosen by the players, which no one knows what it's going to be.
0: Oh, I wonder what it'll be.
1: And Collingwood are thinking about engaging fans going forward. Give us some ideas. Like, you've got Port Adelaide's Never Tear Us Apart, which plays right before the bounce.
0: Of course.
1: And I've been there for that. And I tell you, it's not as good as it looks or appears.
0: Oh.
1: You think it might be really moving. It's not.
0: Right.
1: So they'd want to have something a bit more feisty. So it'll be very interesting to see what the song is tonight. Pay particular attention. I'm sure they'll mention on
0: the
1: TV.
0: So this is their run-out song, the song they run out to.
1: But you're right, because they're going to try and do it almost like NRL. This is a trial. I like this, right? So you see them come out way earlier than the game starts, do it.
0: They run around in their T-shirts and they do a warm-up, all that.
1: Then they come out to their song, they go through the banner, and there's at least another 10 minutes. Now, this is going to get close to the NRL. You know, the NRL, they run out.
0: Well, do you know what? I'm not aware of that. I haven't been to a Melbourne Storm game in 20 years, but I didn't know that's what happened.
1: Well, State of Origin, same thing. They just run out straight to their positions.
0: And go.
1: Let's get into it.
0: Okay.
1: I'm not sure if it'll be that tight, because the timing is here in front of me. They'll actually come out 3 and 5 minutes before the game, each side, instead of 10. So it will be a lot different.
0: No, but that's interesting. And whose initiative is it? Is it
1: Collingwood are trying. I'm sure the AFL are helping.
0: Well, they must have ticked it off, the AFL, surely.
1: Yeah, there's going to be a bit of, like, the coin toss is going to be different. I think that'll be done pre. That won't be done, you know, they won't do the toss and then go back to the huddle and go, right, we're going that way. That'll be all pre-done.
0: Kind of reminds me of junior footy. Do you remember when we were always running late. You get there 5 minutes before that. You run in there with your plastic bag and you put your boots on, you run out, and all of a sudden you're playing. Do you remember that?
1: I do remember that. I also remember my dad playing very late in life, and they were worried about his hamstrings. He would park his car and just climb the fence and go straight to the halfback flank.
0: There you go. Hey, when we come back on the Morning Rush, let's do the stump up.
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0: my buddy. Tapped.
1: Sean and Monkey here, the morning rush at 26 past six. We're doing the stumper on your Thursday morning. I'll repeat it very quickly, Monkey. You got a couple of texts there. 40% of people admit to buying this food item at a supermarket and eating it in the car before they get home. Not all of it, some of it. What is it?
2: Well, Mick says ice cream, Al says cabana, Nev says grapes, Alfie says a block of chocolate. All
1: great answers.
2: All opportunities to be eaten. Glenn's on the phone. Hey, Glenn.
3: How you going, Mike?
2: Good. 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
3: I reckon it's buying a hot chook or a chicken from the supermarket and eating that on the way home.
2: Oh, the old hot chook. Spot on, mate. Spot on.
1: Well,
2: spot on. 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
2: Whereas you drive around all day and devour the lot, don't you, Sean?
1: I am guilty. I am guilty of this. Well done. 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
15: 8 degrees in Melbourne, possible showers atop today, 13 at 6:30. Good morning. I'm David Armstrong. A 14-year-old girl's fighting for life in hospital this morning after a stolen car rollover. Here's Carolee Katsimbanis.
16: The teenager was pulled from the wreckage of the overturned car she was driving. Her 14-year-old passenger was also taken to hospital, but with non-life-threatening injuries. The 14-year-olds were travelling along Peninsula Link when they lost control of the allegedly stolen car in Langwarrin around 10:15 last night near the Cranbourne-Frankston exit. Police say the car, a grey Honda Jazz, was taken from outside a gym in Chadstone last week. Witnesses to the crash are being asked to contact Crime Stoppers. Carolee Katsimbanis, Melbourne.
15: Medication mix-ups have killed three Victorians in aged care homes. It's prompted a coroner to call for national reforms to better protect the elderly. An investigation has found that three aged care residents died entirely preventable deaths after staff gave them other residents' medications. The proposed Royal Commission into Big Build Corruption would see Daniel Andrews and Jacinta Allen expected to take the stand. Herald Sun reporting today the Premier Ben Carroll and his supporters in Cabinet are anxious to settle the issue and order a wide-ranging investigation in a bid to distance themselves from the corruption claims. KPMG Australia is reportedly preparing to lay off dozens of partners and 1,000 staff in September. Members of the accounting company's global leadership team are in Australia at the moment, seeking to stem the fallout from the firm's audit misconduct scandal. One Nation plans to introduce a bill blocking Australians linked to Islamic State from returning home. Nelson Scott reports.
17: Labor maintains it's been powerless to stop the return of 32 ISIS brides and their children this year, as they've all been Australian citizens. One Nation leader Pauline Hanson argues this is unacceptable and will introduce a bill to block citizens with links to Islamic State from coming home. The laws would tighten terror-related bail rules, expand passport cancellation powers, and make it easier for governments to issue temporary exclusion orders. Senator Hanson is now seeking the support of the crossbench in a bid to pass the bill when Parliament returns next month. Nelson Scott, Canberra.
15: Hollywood actor Jared Leto has been accused of criminal sexual conduct by four women. The women claim the offences occurred when they were teenagers. The allegations have been aired in a new documentary titled Jared Leto, Hollywood's Darkest Secret. In finance, Wall Street is down 1,153 points. Our dollar, 69.81 US.
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15: Brisbane star Logan Morris says the Lions remain focused as they prepare to face Carlton on Saturday night. The Lions sit a game clear in fourth spot on the ladder. Morris telling Sports Today their run of form can be put down to sticking to basics.
19: We don't get a few wins in a row. We don't go and change everything. We kind of just stick to what's been working over the last few years, and that's what we've been able to do. And obviously we've seen the results over the last few, over the last couple of months, and hopefully we can continue to keep just building.
15: Australia's dominance in the Glasgow pools continued, Brittany Castelluzzo winning the women's 200-metre butterfly. Australian tennis's generations will clash, Alex de Minaur winning through to the second round at Washington after beating Stefanos Tsitsipas. He will now face Cruz Hewitt. And that's the latest news and sports.
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20: Good morning, it's Daniel Brewer with your local news and sport. The Trobe Crime Investigation Unit detectives have arrested two men and a woman following the alleged kidnapping of a man in Yennar South on Sunday. Police allege a 45-year-old Wallen man attended a pre-arranged meeting before he was allegedly assaulted by two men, forced into a vehicle and taken to nearby bushland, where his own vehicle was allegedly stolen. The man escaped and sought help at a nearby property before being taken to hospital with significant injuries. A 35-year-old Trafalgar man has been charged with kidnapping and a number of other offences and appeared before the Latrobe Valley Magistrates Court yesterday. A 42-year-old Trafalgar South man was being interviewed yesterday, while a 38-year-old Yennar South woman has been released pending further inquiries. The second Mansdale winner of more than $2 million lotto prize has been found. The lot spokesperson, Anna Hobdell, says the winning ticket was registered, but the contact details attached were incorrect.
21: While she did have her ticket registered to the Lot Members Club, she did actually have an old phone number on that one. So every time we tried to give that one a call, unfortunately, it went to, it did actually say not in service. So she finally checked that ticket after seeing that there were two winners from Bairnsdale Lotto, and she couldn't believe her eyes when she realised that she was one of those Division 1 winners.
20: Gippsland drivers are being urged to remain alert behind the wheel, with new analysis from car insurer AAMI finding nose-to-tail crashes are the most common type of collisions nationwide. Motor Prevention Manager Mary Kennedy says it's a timely reminder for local motorists to stay focused.
0: Whether you're driving on a main road, you're in a busy shopping centre or on a highway, make sure you leave a gap between you and the car in front. Be extra careful at intersections and look further ahead so that you can react earlier and avoid needing to slam on the brakes. For local drivers, it's about staying patient and focused behind the wheel.
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20: Traralgon's Emily Beecroft has taken silver in the 100 metres freestyle S9 at the Commonwealth Games with a time of 1 minute 3 seconds 0.56. The gold was taken out by Lakeisha Patterson from Australia. That's the latest in local news and sport.
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20: Your 4-day forecast for Gippsland and the Valley, there is a strong wind warning for the East Gippsland coast. Cloudy with a high chance of showers, most likely through the late morning and afternoon. The Valley 12, Sale, Bairnsdale or Boston Lakes entrance 13. Tomorrow partly cloudy with a slight chance of a shower 14. Saturday chance of morning frost and fog turning to a sunny day 16. Sunday mostly sunny with a slight chance of an evening shower 17. Currently at 6 degrees.
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1: Sean and Monkey here, the Morning Rush on a Thursday morning, 22 to 7, and it's where we look at the 30th of July, and we go back to 1974 here. The Watergate affair came to a climax in 1974 when President Richard Nixon released secret White House recordings relating to the scandal. It was by order of the US Supreme Court.
2: She was a big deal, Watergate, and I love, Shawnee, how Watergate, which was the hotel where people got the got caught, you know, having a look around. The gate part, the suffix, the word gate, has become huge in modern history. Anything that's controversial just gets a gate thrown on the end. You know what I mean?
1: Well, I think of one straight away. It's to do with sport.
2: Yeah.
1: And the Australian cricket team.
2: Oh, sandpaper gate.
1: Sandpaper gate.
2: Yep.
1: That's shocking behaviour.
2: That's right. Well, here's a couple more. See if you can guess where I'm going with these. Can you remember Nipplegate at the Super Bowl in 2004.
1: Well, I can. Janet Jackson, was it? And Timberlake.
2: Janet Jackson's breast was exposed.
1: That got a gate, did it?
2: That copped a gate. That was Nipplegate. What about, I'm not sure you'd know this one, Donut Gate. Pop star Ariana Grande in 2015 was caught on security camera inside a Californian donut shop licking unpurchased pastries. Right, just licking them and putting them back down.
1: What is she doing? No, I don't remember that one. Donut Gate. Got any others?
2: Yeah, one more, an Australian one. You might remember this. In 2014, Bronwyn Bishop, Chopper Gate.
1: Oh, she was using a helicopter, for her own personal use, something like that.
2: She went to a fundraiser. Now, she didn't want to drive 80 Ks, so she spent $5,000 of our taxpayer money to get a helicopter.
1: Yeah, I reckon it was maybe like Melbourne to Geelong or Melbourne to Mount Dunedin, maybe, or something like that.
2: It was to a golf course, I think, from memory. But anyway, that was Choppergate. But guess what?
1: I reckon that ended her career, maybe. Or I don't know.
2: Well, speaking of ending careers, later today, you're going to get your own gate.
1: Sure?
2: I said it earlier, you and Charlotte.
1: What have you got planned? I'm a little bit worried about this.
2: Well, I've got nothing planned. It'll be what the lawyers and the the judicial system have planned for you.
1: Right, yeah, that's a little bit later on. In the meantime, this is Tiffany.

0: Collingwood, you can take the mickey out of them and choose a song that takes the mickey out of them.
1: Oh, yeah, so...
0: Or if you are a Collingwood fan, you might really lean into this. Or if you're just an observation, an observer of music, try and pick what song you think Collingwood will run out tonight.
1: So
0: Try and think the current playing list, what they've chosen.
1: So will you be able to work it out when they text through the songs whether they're, they're taking the mickey or they're being serious? Well, are you going to be able to work that out?
0: Maybe. I don't. That doesn't really worry me. But what I'm going to offer here, right, is I want people to text through, what do you think Collingwood will run out to tonight? And if you happen to pick it, and we'll watch tonight and keep an eye on it, if you happen to pick it.
1: Oh, let's reward it.
0: We'll throw you $50 cash.
1: Yeah.
0: $100 cash.
1: No, there you go.
0: $100. If you can pick.
1: Out of monkeys.
0: If you can pick the song, it'd be a good effort to pick it.
1: Yeah, what if it's been leaked?
0: Oh, well, good on him. Be quick then. Hurry up. First one in. It's the first one who picks it.
1: Okay. All right, we'll text
0: them through. I doubt anyone will get it.
1: Yeah, no, the actual song, yeah, that's a tough get.
0: It's got to be an up there. It's got to be you would think it's going to have to be a pump-up song.
1: Yeah.
0: We've spoke before how Metallica's Enter Sandman is a...
1: That's a good pump-up song.
0: Run-out song for a big college football team in the US. But there you go. What do you think the Pies will run out to tonight?
1: Okay, text them through to this number, 0437 882 000.
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1: 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This is the Morning Rush and it's song list time. You text through your songs, different theme. each day. We love it. We've got

0: our song list song for today. An Aussie band, Woof Mother. Will Collingwood run out to that tonight at the MCG? Time will tell.
1: All right, after seven, you and Charlotte are in deep shit.
0: There we go. Wow. Okay, that's coming up after seven.
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8: 8 degrees in Melbourne, possible showers are top today, 13, 7 o'clock. Good morning. I'm David Armstrong. Two teenage girls have been hospitalised after rolling a car at Langwarrin. One of them is fighting for life. The 14-year-olds were travelling along Peninsula Link when they lost control of the stolen car. The driver's in a critical condition. And a 35-year-old man's been arrested after clocking 190 k's an hour at Mildura. Just after 3:30, police on patrol spotted a Holden sedan in a supermarket car park. It sparked suspicion. The driver then took off, nearly sideswiping the police car at 150 k's an hour before police arrested him at a home in Irimpel. Ben Carroll will investigate if billions of dollars in contracts can be diverted from the suburban rail loop. Tunnel boring machines were expected to set off by September, but it's understood they will not start until the project's future is resolved. Visions emerged of the moments after two young children escaped from a Fitzroy North kindergarten, as reported on the Rumour File. Stephanie Wacklewick has more.
9: It looks innocent, but this would have been every parent's worst nightmare. The children, just 4 and 5 years old, slipped out of a fence at Isabel Henderson Kindergarten in Fitzroy North and went on a near 1 kilometre adventure. You can see the children skipping down St George's Road. They managed to cross traffic and navigate trams, making it all the way to one of their homes. You can see the shock on people's faces. Thankfully, a good Samaritan noticed something wasn't right and called police. The kinder says it is devastated and has conducted an investigation. The regulator has also launched an investigation and has warned it will take strong action over any safety breaches. Stephanie Wacklewick, North Fitzroy.
8: Dozens of elite private and Catholic schools are facing new child sexual abuse allegations. A law firm's investigating claims on behalf of more than 600 former students. The claims include 23 from Brighton Grammar, 20 from the former Christian Brothers College, and it comes as one of Ben Carroll's first jobs as Premier will be to apologise to survivors in Parliament today. There'll be a major shift in tradition when Collingwood and Geelong players run out on the MCG in tonight's finals-defining clash. Eddie Summerfield explains.
10: Collingwood has run out to good old Collingwood forever for decades, but tonight against Geelong, the club's songs won't be played. The MCG will black out at 26 past 7. There'll be a light show. The Pies will then run out at 7:29, a minute later the Cats. Then the ball will be thrown up 3 minutes after Collingwood has run out. Players will instead enter the ground to a song chosen by them. Collingwood will revert back to tradition next week, but the club is intent on changing and challenging how things have previously been done. Eddie Summerfield, Melbourne.
8: In finance, Wall Street's down 1,153, our dollar 69.81 US.
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8: better. Aussie sprinter Lachlan Kennedy has advanced to the 200-metre semi-finals at the Commonwealth Games less than a day after he claimed silver and broke the Australian 100 metres record in Glasgow. Kennedy says it's been a crazy 24 hours.
12: I'm just trying to, you know, keep my head down. Got a relay to do. Had today, so trying to stay as focused as I can, but you know, I'm pretty happy with whatever happens.
8: And audio thanks Channel 7. Jack Martin replaces Patrick Dangerfield for Geelong for tonight's game against Collingwood. The Pies bring in Lachie Schultz for Braden Maynard. And Alex Dimonor will now face Cruz Hewitt in the second round of the ATP event in Washington. That's the latest news and sport.
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13: Good morning, it's Daniel Brewer with your local news and sport. Several major initiatives were considered at this week's Latrobe City Council meeting. Luke Francis reports.
14: Council has endorsed a partnership with the Southeast Melbourne Phoenix, bringing National Basketball League action back to Gippsland for the next two seasons. Councillors have also backed the draft Moi Activity Centre Plan, which sets out a long-term vision for the growth and development of the town centre. The community will soon have the chance to provide feedback on a new nature plan aimed at protecting and enhancing biodiversity across the municipality over the next decade. Luke Francis, Ace Radio.
13: Residents across Gippsland are being encouraged to support family and friends taking part in Dry July as the month-long alcohol-free challenge enters its final days. Dry July CEO Gillian Odbert says the funds raised are distributed to cancer support organisations and programs that help improve the lives of patients and their families.
15: The cancer support organisations we fund tell us that the need for their services is only increasing. And PCFA is telling us that in the next decade, 27 additional prostate cancer specialist nurses are needed.
13: The Carroll Labor government has unveiled new legislation aimed at better protecting frontline workers across Gippsland. The proposed workplace protection order scheme would allow courts to impose bans or restrictions on people who behave unacceptably towards workers, preventing them from accessing workplaces. Premier Ben Carroll says the new protections will ensure workers can do their jobs without fear of abuse.
16: So if you assault, intimidate, threaten or harass any frontline worker in retail, in hospitality, transport, you'll face bans of up to 12 months from that place. We are putting workers front and centre, and that begins and that starts with protecting them.
17: Great food, great atmosphere. Dine in at Gray's Bistro, open for lunch and dinner at the Sale Greyhound Club. Local sport.
13: With just three rounds remaining before finals, every game is crucial in the East Gippsland Football Netball League on Saturday. Lucknow host Lindenau, or Bosnoe Rovers take on Wyong. Painesville meets Boysdale Barangalong, while Stratford are at home against Lakes Entrance. Senior football getting underway at 2:15. That's the latest in local news and sport.
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13: Your four-day forecast for Gippsland and the Valley, there is a strong wind warning for the East Gippsland coast. Cloudy with a high chance of showers, most likely through the late morning and afternoon. The Valley 12, Sale, Bairnsdale or Boston Lakes entrance 13. Tomorrow partly cloudy with a slight chance of a shower 14. Saturday chance of morning frost and fog turning to a sunny day 16. Sunday mostly sunny with a slight chance of an evening shower 17. Currently at 6 degrees.
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21: Hello, Sean. Hello, everyone.
20: I'm excited. 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If you're a fan of the TV show Neighbours, this is for you. To be honest, even if you're not, it's a great little thing that's happening in Melbourne, a special event. And we've got a special guest to tell us about it.
21: Oh, it's very unique. And that'll be good. That'll be exciting. But I'm sorry to bring a downer on the show.
20: Oh, great show today. Love Thursdays. We're up and about. It's all good, all positive.
21: I've been promising this all morning, but if you've just joined us, when we come back, Sean, well, I'll tell you what it's going to be. Your Honour.
20: Your Honour?
21: Your Honour, the people versus Sean and Charlotte.
20: Oh, so we're...
21: Yeah, you and Charlotte, despicable behaviour, and I have to bring it to a head, okay?
20: I'm curious.
21: I'm going to ring her in this song, and you're both going to answer the full weight of the law.
20: Mm.
1: I can't

0: Tina Turner, 13 past 7. It is The Morning Rush with Sean and Monkey.
1: Oh, what a shame to have such an uplifting song from Tina, then to go into such a despicable, heinous, act.
0: Why are you asking me to play the...
1: Because.
0: The Law and Order.
1: Because the voiceover used to say, some of these cases are particularly heinous. And you and your partner, Charlotte, in a word, disgusting. Sorry. She's on the phone. Charlotte, good morning.
2: Good morning.
1: Now, I just want to preface this by saying I love you both, and I'm doing this.
0: This is a stick. What are you doing?
1: I'm doing this for you both, right? Because I don't want to see you go to prison. All right? I don't want to have to take care of Emmett and Seamus while you guys do time. You've broken the law, both of you. And you continue to break the law.
0: No, we don't.
1: You continue to break the law, and you think it's okay, so I'm bringing it to a head.
0: All right, well, out with it. What's Charlotte done?
1: Well, poor old Charlotte's got her hands full there at home, so I'll keep this brief, Charlotte, but lawyer up. Does a house with the number 84 mean anything to you?
2: 84?
1: Yeah. Would it be fair to say that you ask your husband to take something from a house labelled 84 nearby? Okay, I'm going to come in.
2: Think.
1: I'm going to keep. Well, you better start thinking, Charlotte. Because you what two. Is it true?
2: Spill it, Monkey. Tell us.
1: Is it true you as a collective steal rosemary from a nearby house for your lamb roast? Do you steal from someone's garden? True or false?
2: Hey, Monkey. We live in a community where everybody shares.
1: So you think, have you asked the owner of the house?
0: No, we don't need to.
2: I'm sure they have it out, the bush out the front. They're more than happy to share with the whole community.
1: Oh, listen to it.
2: Come on, it grows like a weed.
1: Okay, I'll go back
0: to... Charlotte's back here. We're working as a team.
1: Yeah, you...
0: It grows like a weed.
1: You are weak because she tells you to go and get it. Yeah, okay, I'll get it. You're an accessory. You're going down too. All right, but let me just get this right. True or false, you take rosemary from someone else's garden?
2: Correct.
1: Right, that's okay.
0: Yeah,
1: that's enough.
0: What's the problem?
1: Well, now the jury will be.
0: Oh, we're going to throw it to the people.
1: The jury today will be the Morning Rush audience.
0: It's hanging out over their fence, and we just grab three.
1: Save it for the judge, mate. All right. Thank you, Charlotte. Love you. Thank you.
2: Okay, no worries.
1: All right, she's. I can hear the panic in her voice. She's like, oh, maybe I shouldn't be taking rosemary.
0: No, that's.
1: I want to know.
0: You want to.
1: I want to know, is this okay? Because it can happen. I understand it. I think I see neighbours giving it away, like going, hey, guys, look at all this. Here's some. Just taking it.
0: I'm sure house number 84 on a certain street doesn't mind.
1: Well, house 84 right now going, those thieving bastards. Right now, the morning, you guys are the jury here. Is this acceptable or not?
0: Send a
1: yes,
0: text.
1: It's simple. Thumbs up or thumbs down. Should Charlotte and Sean be stealing, a.k.a. taking rosemary from someone else's garden?
0: Send a text through to 043...
1: Shocking, babe.
0: 0437 882 000.
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1: Yeah, and it's being drawn on August 29 at the Omeo and District Grand Final. 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Sean, you'll take one. I'll take one too.
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16: Good morning to you both.
0: What's going on with Jared Leto? He's due in the country at some point this year, but there's, something going on behind the scenes.
16: Yeah, for those who can't place him, he's got a rather unusual career because he's got this kind of dual career as an actor and as a pop star. He's made a bunch of movies, won an Oscar for Dallas Buyers Club, and his band, which is very popular in Australia, is 30 Seconds to Mars. And they are, as you say, they're due to tour here at the end of the year. So the BBC have done this expose on him. Now, there was some people might be thinking, oh, I thought I heard this before. Well, there was another expose done last year by a sort of a bit more of an offbeat publication. This is the BBC have done this one.
1: Okay.
16: And they assigned a whole bunch of journalists and producers to it. And they got 10 women who made varying allegations about his behaviour. 4 of them were people who were accusing him of sexual misconduct, criminal conduct. Some of them, I think all of them actually, well, they were all under 18, but in some places the age of consent might have been 16. So, you know, that might be a bit of wriggle room there. He's denying everything. We're going to be really clear about that. But it does, you know, raise the question, do we let him come into Australia? Yes, everybody is innocent till they're proven guilty, but we also don't have to let people into Australia if we don't want to. So this will be an interesting thing for the tour promoters now as to whether they've got the visas in place or not.
1: Well, it'll be interesting for his career generally, won't it? What do you think about the fact, Pete, that the BBC are sort of leading this one? That would carry some weight for me, I'm thinking.
16: Well, in terms of the, you know, the footwork and the journalism, absolutely. Much more so than the other one was, I think, as an outlet called Airmail, which I wasn't really familiar with. But look, a lot of what they said is sort of very similar to what is being claimed by the BBC expose. So I don't know what you do. I mean, look, obviously there'll be a lot of people who will say, oh, why didn't they go to the police first? Which is probably a fair enough comment, and only those people can really answer it. But now that he has been allegedly exposed in this way, it'll be very interesting to see what repercussions there are for him and the band.
1: Yeah, I'm just reading, he's 54 now, and this sort of all happened about 25 years ago. So, all right, watch this space on Jared Leto. Thanks, Pete.
16: Thank you. See you tomorrow.

0: It is the Morning Rush with Sean and Monkey.
1: All right, just before we learned that Sean, under Charlotte's instruction, is stealing rosemary.
0: Oh, we did. It's nothing.
1: Stealing rosemary from a garden nearby. And I want to know what you think. Throw the book at them or not? I'll let them go. lots of votes coming in. We'll hear from Josie soon, but a couple here. Wayne, shame, shame, shame. Trucker Gordon, grow your own rosemary, you pilfering bugger. Glad you're not my neighbour. Oh, yeah, you're copping a bit of hate.
0: Jeez,
1: here.
0: Am I?
1: A lot of people saying, well, if it's hanging outside the property,
0: over the fence,
1: it's fair game. Josie, you've got a good point. What do you think?
2: Well, I think it's absolutely fine because once it's been picked, it does stop it from going woody and it grows so much nicer.
1: Oh, so you actually think Sean and Charlotte are doing this person a favour?
2: By stealing their things.
0: Case closed, is it?
1: All right, stay there, Josie. Juror number one, you can hear the result. The jury's back. Drum roll, please. The results are in.
0: Oh, okay.
1: Sean and Charlotte.
0: Are we off to the clink?
1: Not guilty. Not guilty.
0: Yes!
1: We'll let you go.
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15: 8 degrees in Melbourne, possible showers atop today, 13. It's 7:30. Good morning. I'm David Armstrong. A planning expert says we may be too far down the track with suburban rail loop to walk away. Ben Carroll will reportedly investigate if billions of dollars in contracts can be diverted from the project. Professor Andrew Butt at RMIT says it'll be hard to stop it.
16: We've already got sort of works going a bit, so the scope to simply scrap seems a little bit maybe difficult. The scope to, of course, think about whether 20 kilometres of rail that really delivers a net increase of only two railway stations is enough. So I'm actually almost suggesting we might do more, but we might try and do it a bit cheaper.
15: Tunnel boring machines were expected to set off by September. It's understood they won't start until the project's future is resolved. Driver's been arrested in Mildura after reaching speed to 190 k's an hour and sideswiping a police car. The 35-year-old owner is currently being interviewed in relation to dangerous driving, spotted in a supermarket car park around 3:40 this morning. The man who once led the charge for victims of crime says lawlessness in Victoria is now so bad it can only be compared to a war zone. Greg Davies, former Victims of Crime Commissioner, telling 3AW Breakfast, one case breaks his heart.
17: There was an armed robbery in Hastings on a jeweller shop, Dermot and Bridget O'Toole. And Dermot was stabbed fatally in front of his wife, Bridget, who was also stabbed by a bloke in his 20s who had 200 criminal convictions. How can somebody be allowed to accumulate 200 criminal convictions before they're 30 and not get told you've reached your double ton, come into the sheds?
15: Medication mix-ups have killed 3 Victorians in aged care homes. It's prompted a coroner to call for national reforms to better protect the elderly. Investigation has found that 3 aged care residents died entirely preventable deaths after staff gave them other residents medications. The coal industry says it's contributed about $165 billion to the economy in the past year, creating more than 780,000 jobs. Chief Executive Stuart Bocking says the industry supports a range of different businesses.
18: Whether it's the local news agencies, the local publican, the local cafe owner, restaurants, you name it, many of those are all reliant on the sort of economic prosperity which is being generated by coal mining.
15: Well, an old bus has been converted into a custom-made weekend getaway at Hill End after a $15,000 reno, all of it sourced from Bunnings. Owner Abby bought the old number 812 bus to Southland and plonked it next to a river. She originally wanted a caravan. Thinking herself handy on the tools, she remodelled the bus solely with what she could get at the local Bunnings. Finance. Wall Street is down 1,153. Our dollar, 69.81 US.
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15: better. One of the AFL's greatest defenders believes the tribunal got it wrong with Ty Gallop's 3-match suspension. The Brisbane defender pleaded guilty after slamming Port Adelaide's Mitch Georgiades' head into the turf. Eagles legend Glenn Jakovich says he should have got more.
19: I would have given him 4 and would have given him 1 extra just for interest, because that is a thuggery look. I don't like it. It reminds me of country footy. He wasn't king hit. Not far off the same parallels of a king hit.
15: At the Commonwealth Games, Australia's won gold in both women's and men's wheelchair 3-on-3 basketball. An English club cricketer at the centre of the clicking cheating scandal has been suspended by the club for the foreseeable future. That's the latest news and sport.
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20: Good morning, it's Daniel Brewer with your local news and sport. The second winner of the $2 million plus lotto prize from Bairnsdale has come forward after being identified. The lot spokesperson, Anna Hobdell, says the ticket had been registered, however the details provided were not up to date.
21: While she did have her ticket registered to the lot members club, she did actually have an old phone number on that one. So every time we tried to give that one a call, unfortunately it went to, it did actually say not in service. So she finally checked that ticket after seeing that there were 2 winners from Bairnsdale Lotto, and she couldn't believe her eyes when she realised that she was one of those Division 1 winners.
20: Drivers across Gippsland are being reminded to keep their attention on the road after new AAMI data revealed nose-to-tail crashes remain the most common collision type. Motor Prevention Manager Mary Kennedy says even at low speed, drivers require focus to help prevent crashes.
22: Whether you're driving on a main road, you're in a busy shopping centre or on a highway, make sure you leave a gap between you and the car in front. Be extra careful at intersections and look further ahead so that you can react earlier and avoid needing to slam on the brakes.
20: 2 men and a woman have been arrested as Latrobe Crime Investigation Unit detectives continue investigating the alleged kidnapping of a man in Yennar South. Police allege a 45-year-old Wallen man was lured to a prearranged meeting before he was allegedly assaulted, forced into a vehicle and taken to nearby bushland. The man later escaped, sought assistance at a nearby address and was taken to hospital with significant injuries. A 35-year-old man has been charged with kidnapping and other offences and faced Latrobe Valley Magistrates Court. A 42-year-old man remains under police investigation, while a 38-year-old Yinnah South woman has been released pending further inquiries.
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20: Round 15 of the Football Victoria Latrobe Valley Women's competition gets underway this weekend with five matches on the schedule. On Saturday, Sale United hosts Fortuna 60, while Traralgon Olympians take on Traralgon City. Sunday's fixture sees Churchill United face Tyres SC, Monash play Moa United, and Falcons 2000 host Newbury Yallourn United. That's the latest in local news and sport.
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20: Your 4-day forecast for Gippsland and the Valley. There is a strong wind warning for the East Gippsland coast. Cloudy with a high chance of showers, most likely through the late morning and afternoon. The Valley 12, Sale, Bairnsdale or Boston Lakes entrance 13. Tomorrow partly cloudy with a slight chance of a shower 14. Saturday chance of morning frost and fog turning to a sunny day 16. Sunday mostly sunny with a slight chance of an evening shower 17. Currently at 6 degrees.
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1: Yes.
0: Mark Ronson.
1: Yes.
0: Valerie, that is brilliant. Hey, if you've ever wanted to possibly go onto the set of a TV show, well, here at the Morning Rush, we might have you sorted. We've got a special guest coming up next, and they can explain how.
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11: Talk about coming full circle. 12 years after winning her first Commonwealth Gold in Glasgow as a teenager, Leanne Gather's Eleanor Patterson. She's done it again, Monkey.
12: Yeah, braving torrential rain, Eleanor held her nerve in a high-stakes jump-off against fellow Aussie Nicola Olszilagers, clearing a clutch 1.96 metres on her final attempt to steal the win.
11: So, yeah, well done. Representing Gippsland, it's a gold for South Gippsland, and the fact that she was competing against another Aussie, that's brilliant.
13: Everybody needs good neighbors.
11: Doesn't that take you back with, that's Barry Just Crocker back in the day, Monkey.
12: Yeah, well, it's been on again, off again, but it's been an amazing show for many generations, really, Neighbours. And we've got a gentleman on the phone who knows all about Neighbours. In fact, he's from TV City. He's an agent to the stars. He's a legend, Matt Batten. Good morning. Welcome to the Morning Rush.
14: Morning, gentlemen. How are you?
12: Now, you're not on to tell us that Neighbours is bloody coming back. In fact, you're telling us there's a big party.
14: Big farewell party to Lasseter's. The set's going to be demolished this year, and I come up with a crazy idea to hold a farewell party there for the fans and cast.
11: Oh, my God. Iconic. Lasseter's. That just takes me back to a kid watching Neighbours. Now, I'm originally from outside Melbourne, out in the regional areas. Am I right? Is this set somewhere up Springvale Road? Is it like Nunawading or something like that?
14: It is. It's the old Channel 10 Nunawading studios that have been there since 1964. And they built the Lasseter set for Neighbours in 1987, I think it was. So it's been there that long.
12: Well, Lasseter's, as I can recall, was, I think, bombed, flooded, set on fire. This is before the fire bombings in Melbourne. And Paul Robinson sort of, I could just always see him going and, you know, doing the tills each morning and making thousands. So this is actually a watering hole, or have you got it like a semi-set up for the party? What's the go?
14: Yeah, it's going to be set up for the...

0: It's the Morning Rush. Shaun and Monkey. It's John Mellencamp. Pretty close to 8 o'clock, and it's an opportunity to give away $450 right now with Radio Scattergories. We roll the dice. You've got 1 minute to answer 10 categories with a particular letter. If you do that, we'll give you $450. So the fifth call is going to get through today. If you want to play, call now. The number, 1300 00 1242.
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12: 8 degrees in Melbourne, possible showers atop today, 13. It's 8 o'clock. Good morning. I'm David Armstrong with changes flagged. Victoria's Chamber of Commerce and Industry has one main message for the new Premier Ben Carroll when it comes to the proposed contentious working from home laws. CEO Sally Curtin.
13: We have the highest work from home rates in the world and we simply don't need to legislate. Please engage with business, ensure that there are amendments that make it practicable for businesses to implement.
12: The Age is reporting the Premier is considering a carve-out exempting small businesses and adjusting the requirement of employers to cover the cost of home offices. 14-year-old girl's fighting for life after rolling a stolen car at Langwarrin. Her 14-year-old female passenger was also taken to hospital but with non-life-threatening injuries. The pair were travelling along Peninsula Link before the car rolled several times around 10:15. In Sydney, firefighters are working to establish what sparked a tragic blaze which has left three people dead. The bodies were found inside a property once crews extinguished the flames at Wiley Park. Two firefighters have died fighting wildfires amid a dire fire season in Europe. Is Nine Europe correspondent Jash Bavis.
14: Two firefighters died battling a blaze on Crete that had a fire front 15 kilometres long. They were among 160 fighting blazes that broke out on the Greek island. Greek emergency response teams are also fighting wildfires on Paros and Lesbos. In Spain, the Interior Minister has warned the country still has several tough days ahead, with about 10 major fires burning. One west of Madrid is the biggest on record for the country. The head of Europe's Emergency Response Coordination Centre said this year was looking like the continent's worst ever fire season, saying the outlook for a number of countries is looking very difficult in the days and weeks ahead. In London, Josh Bavis.
12: Data reveals Australians are less trusting than we were back in 2020. The ANU poll has found we are around 11% less likely to trust each other now than we were during the pandemic. And Professor Nicholas Biddle says that is a significant drop.
15: So the reduction in the extent to which Australians think that others can be trusted, can be helpful, and they're going to be fair. So it's the lowest we've seen in the 2020s. In that interpersonal trust measure.
12: In finance, Wall Street is down 1,153 points and the dollar is trading at 69.81 US.
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12: Carlton has invited Josh Fraser to be part of the process to be the Blues' next coach. Eddie Summerfield reports.
16: Josh Fraser was appointed as interim Carlton coach after Michael Voss was sacked at the end of round 9. The Blues winning the next 7 games under the 200-game Magpie, triggering a wave of support for him to apply for the job. Fraser has been steadfast in not wanting to rush into it. Football boss Chris Davies revealing they've invited Fraser to be part of the coaching process and will now give him the next week or so to consider it. Other candidates for the top job at Princes Park are Corey Enright, James Kelly and Jamie Graham. The Blues say they're on track to have a coach appointed by the end of the home and away season. Eddie Summerfield, Melbourne.
12: At the Commonwealth Games, Australian boxer Paul Traynor has won through to the semi-finals in the men's 80-kilogram category, securing at least a bronze. The swimming program has wrapped up, Australia netting a record 35 gold medals. And England's expected to appoint former New Zealand captain Stephen Fleming as its new test coach, replacing Brendan McCullum. That's the latest news and sport.
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17: Good morning, it's Daniel Brewer with your local news and sport. With Dry July nearing its conclusion, Gippsland residents are being urged to get behind those giving up alcohol for the month. Around 19,000 people have taken part in the challenge, raising nearly $4 million to help fund services for people impacted by cancer. CEO Gillian Odbert says the money raised goes towards initiatives that provide practical support, care and resources for cancer patients and their loved ones.
18: The cancer support organisations we fund tell us that the need for their services is only increasing. And PCFA is telling us that in the next decade, 27 additional prostate cancer specialist nurses are needed.
17: New laws designed to better protect Gippsland frontline workers have been introduced by the Carroll Labor government. The legislation would create a workplace protection order scheme, allowing courts to ban or limit a person's access to a workplace following serious incidents of abusive behaviour. Premier Ben Carroll says the measures will provide stronger protections for workers facing unacceptable conduct.
19: So if you assault, intimidate, threaten or harass any frontline worker in retail, in hospitality, transport, you'll face bans of up to 12 months from that place. We are putting workers front and centre, and that begins and that starts with protecting them.
17: A range of significant items came before the Trobe City Council when councillors met earlier this week. Luke Francis reports.
20: Council has endorsed a partnership with the South East Melbourne Phoenix, bringing National Basketball League action back to Gippsland for the next 2 seasons. Councillors have also backed the draft Maui Activity Centre Plan, which sets out a long-term vision for the growth and development of the town centre. The community will soon have the chance to provide feedback on a new nature plan aimed at protecting and enhancing biodiversity across the municipality over the next decade. Luke Francis, Ace Radio.
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17: The Gippsland Power return to the field at Morwell Recreation Reserve on Saturday with both the boys and girls taking on Sandringham Dragons. The girls kick off the day at 11 before the boys play their first match in 3 rounds from 1. That's the latest in local news and sport.
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17: Your four-day forecast for Gippsland and the valley, there is a strong wind warning for the East Gippsland coast. Cloudy with a high chance of showers, most likely through the late morning and afternoon. The valley 12, Sale, Bairnsdale or Boston Lakes entrance 13. Tomorrow partly cloudy with a slight chance of a shower 14. Saturday chance of morning frost and fog turning to a sunny day 16. Sunday mostly sunny with a slight chance of an evening shower 17. Currently at 6 degrees.
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24: Rightio, we've got Steve playing for $450. Hello there, Steve.
25: How are you, boys?
24: Yeah, we're good, thanks, mate. How's your morning been?
25: Yeah, not too bad. Just on the way to work.
26: Nice, Steve. I want to ask you something, and I want you to be honest. Okay, you'll still get to play Radio's Categories regardless of your answer. If you had a rosemary bush at home, and Sean came along and just helped himself and picked your rosemary, would you be comfortable about that?
25: I'd be okay with it.
24: Oh, monkey. Monkey thinks I'm a thief and Charlotte and myself are going to jail. But
26: well, no. I don't think you guys are thieves. I know you are. But anyway, people are happy. Steve, righto, let's get you a letter. Good jackpot today. 450 clams. Good letter. D for disco. D.
25: D. Okay.
24: D for Delta. Every answer
26: Or disco.
24: Every answer needs to start with the letter D. Steve, don't double up on a word. If you're struggling, say pass, and Monkey will come back at the end. Are you all pumped up? You good to go?
25: Yep, I'm good to go.
26: Righto, here we go, Steve. Beginning with D, something you look forward to.
25: Day off.
26: Something on your mobile phone.
25: Dial.
26: Something that smells nice.
25: Detergent.
26: A bug or insect.
25: Bug or insect. Pass.
26: Something spiky or prickly.
25: Pass.
26: A musical instrument.
25: Drums.
26: Something you buy a ticket for.
25: Disco.
26: Something you need for a baby.
25: Dad.
26: Something in the sky.
25: A dove.
26: A well-known band.
25: Ooh, a well-known band. Pass.
26: A bug or insect.
25: A bug or insect. Dragonfly.
26: Something spiky or prickly.
25: Something spiky or prickly. Pass.
26: A well-known band.
25: Well-known band.
26: Mate, you're going well.
24: Had a bit of help there, I think. Who'd you have, Steve?
25: I had my boss.
26: Oh, the boss man. Oh, well, didn't quite get there. Didn't quite get over the line.
25: Yeah.
26: What was something on your mobile phone? I did throw a question right there.
24: Dial.
26: A dial?
24: The dial. So if you go to the number screen, that's where you dial, where all the numbers are.
26: That's a keypad.
24: Yeah, I'd call that. I would have been okay with that.
26: That's all right.
24: Do you
26: there
24: have
26: you
24: that
26: go.
24: On? Androids? Do Androids have
25: I didn't
24: that?
25: Win it anyway.
26: No, you didn't win it anyway. No, I don't even know why Sean and I are arguing.
25: That's fine. Exactly.
24: Comes natural.
26: I tell you what, Steve, you and your boss, though, or you and whoever you like, I guess, are in the draw to go to the Red Hot Summer Tour. You might be seeing these guys and a heap of bands in Ballarat later in the year.
25: Awesome. Thanks very much, guys.
24: No, you're welcome, mate. You never know. It could be you. We're going to draw that out tomorrow, Monkey.
26: Yep.
24: A night's accommodation as well. A fantastic prize. Just get yourself on air today or tomorrow, and you're in the running. Jackpot tomorrow for Radio's Categories, $500. All righty, up next on The Morning Rush, we're going to catch up with Shirley. She's our expert tipster. Footy's back tonight at the G.

0: Roxette, Dangerous, 8:15. It is the Morning Rush with Sean and Monkey here on your Thursday morning. And you know what Thursday morning means, Monkey?
1: Mm-hmm.
0: Time to catch up with this lady.
2: Oh, the lady's got tricks.
3: Johnny, how are you?
2: She normally gets six. Here's your footy tips with Shirley.
4: Oh, my God.
0: Yeah, Thursday night footy's back at the MCG. Let's catch up with our great friend Shirley from Euroa. Hello to you.
3: How are you?
0: Yep, we're good, thanks. Are you chugging along okay?
3: Yeah, I'm still chugging from old girl Shawnee.
1: That's the go, Shirl. Big game tonight at the G. Your Cats, what do you reckon's going to happen?
3: Oh, look, I'm getting over me Cats. They're annoying me.
1: Yeah, righto. Well, I'll tell you what, if they lose tonight, it might be tough.
3: I tell you what, they won't get in the finals if they lose this week.
1: No, I know. How'd you go last week?
3: I got seven.
0: Seven.
1: Solid.
0: Solid.
1: Very good.
0: All right, Shirley, we might as well get into this round's tips. Who are you going for tonight, Collingwood or Geelong at the MCG?
3: I've gone for damn Geelong.
0: I love it.
3: Hopefully they'll get up for me, eh?
0: Yeah. I'll be thinking of you when I'm watching it, Shirley. What about Freo and the Bulldogs?
3: Freo.
0: Yep. St Kilda and Sydney.
3: Sydney.
0: Hawthorne versus North Melbourne.
3: Hawthorne.
0: Port Adelaide versus GWS.
3: Port Adelaide.
0: Carlton versus Brisbane Lions.
3: Brisbane.
0: Richmond versus West Coast Eagles.
3: West Coast.
0: And the Gold Coast versus Melbourne.
3: Yeah, Melbourne.
0: All right. And Essendon versus Adelaide.
3: Adelaide.
1: Yeah. Alrighty. Sounds pretty solid to me, Shirley. Hey, Shirley, what do you think of this? I mean, you've known Sean a lot longer than me, okay? And
0: You're not going there again.
1: I'm
0: going
1: to ask Shirley because I can just picture her in Euroa. This might happen up there. Shirley, Charlotte, Sean's lovely partner, right, get this, has been getting him to go to a house around the corner from his and pinching rosemary out of their rosemary bush for their bloody roast lamb.
3: Oh, really?
1: Yeah.
3: Now, why don't they just go and ask for it?
1: That's right, Shirley.
0: Shirley. No, it's a massive bush and it's hanging out their front yard. I reckon half the street just helps themselves to it.
3: There's probably a whole lot doing the same thing, don't worry about it.
1: Oh, hang on,
0: we're all in the clink together.
1: If they all jump off the cliff, would you, Sean? Shocking behaviour. What about the new Labor leader, Shirley? Did you watch all that this week?
3: Yeah, I watched him. I hope he'll go. I'm glad your Senator Allen's gone. She was useless.
0: Monkey likes his hair. He reckons he's got good hair.
1: Oh, he's got lovely hair, Ben Carroll. Really nice hair.
3: Not bad, I suppose.
0: Okay. All right. No worries, Shirley. Well, that's it from us. We'll talk to you. We'll talk to you next week. Okay.
3: Okay, have a good week.
1: No
3: bye.
1: Worries. Good luck tonight for the Cats.
3: Yeah, thank you. Bye.
0: All right. There we go. If you missed any of those tips, we'll have them on the podcast a little bit later on today.
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0: Mountain Biking East Gippsland, they present the Mount Taylor Winter Enduro. It's happening this Saturday and Sunday.
1: Yeah, it's going to be a big weekend. Saturday is a full day of racing across four trails. Then Sunday is all about fun. So all sorts of things going on. And then there are categories for ages, for all ages and abilities, from under 11s right through to masters. 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
9: It is 11 to 9. Emails coming in, mornings@3aw.com.au. Graham says the Suburban Rail Loop could become the new Commonwealth Games. Yeah, but Graham, times 10 or 15. We've essentially spent $600 million not to host the Commonwealth Games. The Glaswegians have managed to host theirs for about $300 million. If we scrap the Suburban Rail Loop, the estimate of how much it will cost us not to go ahead is somewhere between $6 and $10 billion. John wants to know, which party is Ben Carroll in? He's read the Liberal song sheet and he's copied all their policies. I agree, John. We spoke about that yesterday. And it is going to make the election in November very interesting because on things like the Suburban Rail Loop, the need to reduce debts, the need to get tough on crime, the need to have a Royal Commission into corruption on the big build, the two parties have the same policies. Now, look, just on that, on Monday at 9 o'clock, joining us live in the studio will be opposition leader Jess Wilson. And I want to pursue her on that. Like, I think the election is going to come down to an issue of trust, not policy differences. Ben Carroll is very different in what he believes in compared to his predecessor, Jacinta Allen. And Jane wants to know, what is the point of calling Daniel Andrews to give evidence at a Royal Commission? He will claim he does not remember. I agree, Jane. It is extraordinary how someone who managed to win three elections, be Premier for almost 10 years, apparently now runs a very successful consulting business, he's made millions of dollars, can't remember things. 133693. Eve, good morning.
10: Good morning, Tom. How are you?
9: I'm well.
10: Just wanted to talk about the Suburban Rail Loop. I live in that area and it's a complete shambles. And I went to a lot of the meetings when they were told to us, but not one of them could tell us how much it was going to cost. And I kept on saying, how much is all this going to cost?
9: Well, they don't know, Eve. That's a very good point. There is actually, let me see, I think there is going to be a parliamentary report in the next month which will update the cost. And that may be the sort of smoking gun that Ben Carroll needs. Like if the cost has gone from $34.5 billion, which, and that figure is more than 5 years old now, let's say it becomes north of $50 billion,

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10: Tom Elliott on Gippsland's Gold.
11: It is 11 to 10. Emails. Pat says, in view of the staggering evidence and revelations at the Queensland inquiry into the CFMEU, why are not these revelations raised and discussed in Victoria? I'm sorry, Pat, you must have been living under a rock. We've interviewed Geoffrey Watson, SC, three or four times. He is the one, in response to a Queensland inquiry, raised the issue that probably $15 to $30 billion have been siphoned off for organised crime here in Victoria. That has been front page news since the start of the year. So it is raised and it is talked about. And ultimately, Pat, it is what brought down Jacinta Allen 2 days ago. Angela says, it's staggering that the Labor Party is supposed to be a unified team, yet now we have completely different policies, a completely different situation now that Ben Carroll has taken over from Jacinta Allen. What do we make of Ben Carroll nodding his head all those times when Jacinta Allen was speaking? Well, look, it's a good point, Angela, and we hope to get Ben Carroll on the program very soon. And I'll put that to him. Twice publicly he said that a Royal Commission wouldn't achieve anything. This is into corruption on the big build. Now that he's become the Premier, he said, absolutely, we have to have one. And Marie says, even though I am a fan of email, the faces on my grandchildren, or sorry, the looks on the faces of my two grandchildren when they get a postcard or a letter from Nana is priceless. I will happily pay another 15 cents per stamp to keep this tradition going. Michelle, good morning. Hello, Michelle.
12: Hello, how are you going?
11: Good, go ahead.
12: So I was ringing about the rise in postage.
11: Yes, from $1.70 to $1.85 per stamp.
12: Yeah, so I'm travelling around Australia at the moment and I've been sending postcards back to my aunt who's in her 80s. And, yeah, it's been great. It's been nice to tell her about our travels and she likes receiving them and putting them on the mantelpiece.
11: So whereabouts are you now, Michelle?
12: Derby.
11: Derby in WA.
12: Yes, yes. So we've been through South Australia, Queensland, NT, and now travelling through WA, and I've sent postcards from all those places.
11: And are you doing it grey nomad style with the caravan and a four-wheel drive?
12: Yep, caravan, four-wheel drive, Jack Russell.
11: Good on you. Of course, Michelle, it is interesting. I mean, even at $1.85, I mean, the idea that you can send your relative a letter for less than $2 from Derby, which must be

0: 5,000 kilometres from Melbourne is not bad value. Thank you, Michelle. Andre, good morning.
1: Good morning. Just a word on the street, Tom. I'm not sure which building it is, but there are four fire trucks outside between Deakin University and the Australian Bureau of Statistics in Brougham Street in Geelong.
0: Oh. So can you see any smoke or anything, or just fire trucks outside?
1: Fire trucks outside, but a whole heap of people obviously were standing outside the buildings.
0: Brougham Street. Yeah, Brougham Street in Geelong. All right, well, that sounds potentially serious. Hopefully it's just a false alarm. Andre, thank you. So we've got four fire trucks near Deakin Uni in Geelong on Brougham Street. Andre, we'll check it out. You could also, on Friday, that's tomorrow, be in the running for our yearly Word on the Street prize, $60,000 towards a Mercedes of your choice. Thanks to Mercedes-Benz Brighton, they have the last of the current model GLEs now available at run-out prices. Get one now before they're gone. Liz, good morning.
2: Good morning. I just rang up to say, I've just been listening to your stuff on post offices. I just rang up to say I live in a small country town, which isn't all that far from Melbourne, but we don't have a postal delivery, and the post office is absolutely the centre of town. Everybody meets at the post yes. office. You go and collect your mail out of the mailbox and chat. And any sort of community messages are put up at the post office. I don't know what we'd do without our post office, and it's just such lovely people who run it.
0: Yeah, there's a town we go to sometimes, Liz, on the peninsula, and it has a sort of accommodation, general store and post office, and like where you are, it is the centre of community life. You know, there's things all over the notice board. If you want a dog walker, a gardener, someone to wash the windows, all that sort of thing, that's where you go and find out about those things, and people have their little box and they open it up and get their letters out. It's fantastic. Liz, thank you. Marty, hello.
3: Oh, go, Tom. Tom, I just had a brief chat with our local postie, and he was telling me that parcels probably come in first, but he reckons that advertising junk mail is prioritised over actual mail. So the mail actually comes in as a distant third.
0: Yeah. Well, I'm intrigued by that, Marty, but you know, we get a lot of junk mail in our postbox, and I'm sure you do too, and it's still a thing, isn't it? I mean, they wouldn't bother to print it and pay to have it distributed unless some people looked at it. I mean, ours is mainly, you know, if you need your roof slash gutter fixed, you know, gardening repair jobs, it's that sort of stuff. But we get ones saying, you know, I'm running a yoga studio, come and get your ashram fixed or whatever it is, and, well, some people must take notice of it. I've got to say, I tend to put it straight in the recycling bin, the correct one. The yellow-lidded one, which we still have, and it's collected every fortnight. 133693, mornings at 3aw.com.au at 5 to 10.
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14: 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For a straightforward process and a quality result, get your project started at yvshedsandbarns.com.au. 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
0: It is almost 10 o'clock. News at the moment with David Armstrong. First, a couple of emails. Adrian wants to know, what about birthday cards and Christmas cards? What will they cost? Well, I don't know about birthday cards, but season's greeting cards still attract a discounted rate. And I think you'll be able to send a Christmas card during the festive season for, I think it's only 65 cents, but I will check that. And on this claim that 27% of school children have some form of disability and got allowances in their tests last year, Joe says, I know of parents who get funding for saying their child has ADHD. Joe says, this is rubbish. The child is just rude and disrespectful. Well, that sort of is the debate, Joe. Is a child just naughty, or do they have a medicalised condition like ADD, ADHD, ODD, and on the acronyms go? Dr. Tanvir Ahmed, psychiatrist, joins us straight after 10 o'clock news. And with Professor Kate Burridge, rhyming slang. I've got some crackers to play you from none other than our very own Darren James. 133-693.
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16: 11 degrees in Melbourne, possible showers atop today, 13. It's 10 o'clock. Good morning. I'm David Armstrong. Premier Ben Carroll says he is open to making sensible changes to work from home legislation. The business community is urging Mr. Carroll to scrap the laws after his pledge to rebuild trust and work more closely with the private sector. Mr. Carroll would not elaborate on potential changes, but says the broader plan does remain to give Victorians the legal right to work 2 days from home.
17: I want to be crystal clear, work from home does work for families, and now we'll go through that parliamentary process and we will consider anything that is sensible. That is where we're heading, that is the plan, and that has been what is introduced to Parliament.
16: The Prime Minister says the appointment of Ben Carroll should stem the swing to One Nation in Victoria, which he says would be chaotic.
18: Victorians will have a choice between Ben Carroll and a Labor government and chaos and a One Nation Liberal coalition. That's the choice that they will have with people involved in One Nation. They don't even know who their candidates are at this point in time.
16: And the new Premier, Ben Carroll, refusing to reveal what his plans are for the suburban rail loop amid reports the controversial project could be put on hold. Transport and infrastructure expert Dr. Chris Hale has told Tom Elliott the SRL is a small part of a much bigger problem.
19: The bigger question, obviously, for Victoria and for Melbourne is about the whole rail network across the whole of the metropolitan area. And I don't think that we can move forward with a narrative or a discussion that really focuses only on one flagship project while putting aside all of the rest of the issues for all of the rest of the network and the city.
16: A 64-year-old woman's been charged following a fatal crash at Seaford on Monday. A Toyota RAV4 and a Holden Captiva collided on the Nepean Highway near Station Street around 2:30 in the afternoon. The 72-year-old male driver of the RAV4 died later in hospital. The woman's been remanded overnight to appear in court today. Regulators have rejected moves by the Commonwealth Bank's move to stop low-income earners from accessing fee-free accounts. ASIC and the ACCC stood firm on the need to protect vulnerable customers. While Australia's Commonwealth Games athletes were banned from thanking Gina Rinehart in their speeches and interviews, the WA mining baron has given our swimmers almost $1.3 million in bonuses. Gold medal winners will pocket $20,000, $15,000 for a silver,